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2: Hi, everyone. Partly cloudy skies tonight with a slight chance of a shower or thunderstorm after midnight. Tomorrow for Wednesday, we'll likely see a few spotty showers early on. We may have a couple in the afternoon, but we'll also balance that with partly sunny skies and a high close to 80 degrees. Spotty showers are going to move right back into the picture Wednesday night. A few scattered showers on Thursday as well, but after that, we've got mostly sunny skies and highs in the mid and upper 80s. From the Arkansas Now Weather Center, I'm meteorologist Laura Huckabee.

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2: Hi, everyone. Partly cloudy skies tonight with a slight chance of a shower or thunderstorm after midnight. Tomorrow for Wednesday, we'll likely see a few spotty showers early on. We may have a couple in the afternoon, but we'll also balance that with partly sunny skies and a high close to 80 degrees. Spotty showers are going to move right back into the picture Wednesday night. A few scattered showers on Thursday as well, but after that, we've got mostly sunny skies and highs in the mid and upper 80s. From the Arkansas Now Weather Center, I'm meteorologist Laura Huckabee.

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2: Hi, everyone. Partly cloudy skies tonight with a slight chance of a shower or thunderstorm after midnight. Tomorrow for Wednesday, we'll likely see a few spotty showers early on. We may have a couple in the afternoon, but we'll also balance that with partly sunny skies and a high close to 80 degrees. Spotty showers are going to move right back into the picture Wednesday night. A few scattered showers on Thursday as well, but after that, we've got mostly sunny skies and highs in the mid and upper 80s. From the Arkansas Now Weather Center, I'm meteorologist Laura Huckabee.

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2: Hi, everyone. Partly cloudy skies tonight with a slight chance of a shower or thunderstorm after midnight. Tomorrow for Wednesday, we'll likely see a few spotty showers early on. We may have a couple in the afternoon, but we'll also balance that with partly sunny skies and a high close to 80 degrees. Spotty showers are going to move right back into the picture Wednesday night. A few scattered showers on Thursday as well, but after that, we've got mostly sunny skies and highs in the mid and upper 80s. From the Arkansas Now Weather Center, I'm meteorologist Laura Huckabee.

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1: NBC News projects State Attorney General Alan Wilson will win the Republican primary runoff for South Carolina governor. President Trump endorsed Wilson and also the woman he defeated, Lieutenant Governor Pamela Yvette. Wilson will face Democrat Jermaine Johnson in November. The polls are now closed in Maryland and New York. President Trump is warning Iran against obtaining a nuclear weapon as talks continue between the two countries. Arriving in Pennsylvania this afternoon, Trump told reporters, "You want to see trouble? Let them have a nuclear weapon." Earlier today, in a Truth Social post, Trump said Iran has fully and completely agreed to nuclear inspections. Iran has pushed back and said there are no plans for inspectors to be at enrichment sites, while Trump called their claims false statements. Trump said he agreed to allow the Strait of Hormuz to remain open, but said he could reinstate the blockade if needed. The Department of Justice is suing the state of New York over the new state law that bans ICE agents from wearing masks and forces them to display ID while working in the state. Jonathan O'Halloran reports.
2: The new law was part of the state budget touted by Governor Kathy Hochul. Now the governor, along with Attorney General Letitia James and the state, are being sued. Hochul had said the law was passed to keep federal agents accountable, but the feds are calling the law blatantly unconstitutional and say it threatens the safety of federal officers. The governor, reacting to the lawsuit, saying the law reflects New York's values and they won't be bullied into abandoning it. In New York, I'm Jonathan O'Halloran.
1: The Washington Wizards selected BYU forward A.J. DiBanza with the number one pick in the NBA draft. DiBanza won the Julius Erving Award as the best collegiate small forward, averaging 25.5 points per game for the Cougars. He is the first player from BYU to be selected with the top pick. Cristiano Ronaldo has made history at the World Cup. He scored two goals in Portugal's match today to become the only man ever to score in six tournaments. Portugal defeated Uzbekistan 5-0. I'm Rob Martier. Lucid is set to cut around 18% of its workforce. Matt Mattinson has more.
3: That's according to a filing with the SEC, with the electric vehicle maker saying the move will save the company nearly $160 million. It affects full-time employees, contractors, and hourly production workers, including around 700 people employed at its Arizona factory. Lucid intends to complete the plan by the end of this year's third quarter. In Phoenix, I'm at Mattinson.
1: The Church of Jesus Christ and Latter-day Saints is reporting a record number of missionaries. President Dallin H. Oakes says the church has more than 87,000 members serving full-time missions. The number is just shy of the previous record of 88,000 set in 2014, but Oakes says that number will be surpassed in the coming weeks. In April, the church announced they had more than 385,000 converts in 2025, which broke a previous record set in 1990. The church also recently announced the creation of 55 new missions, bringing their total to more than 500 across the country. Florida Senator Rick Scott continues his campaign to cancel the Yay concert in Tampa. Chris Trenkman has more.
4: The senator says the Tampa Sports Authority should never have signed a deal allowing Yay, formerly Kanye West, to perform two shows at the 70,000-seat stadium.
5: It's wrong for hatred. It's wrong to be an anti-Semite, okay? It is absolutely wrong. Okay, I hope no one buys a ticket.
4: Scott says he doesn't believe a free speech lawsuit applies when it comes to publicly owned arenas. Both shows are sold out. I'm Chris Trankman.
1: A giraffe who escaped from a Texas ranch this week has been found safe. Her name is Gracie, and she escaped from Cedar Hollow Ranch, which is about 90 miles northwest of San Antonio. The owner says they have had giraffes at the ranch for at least 30 years. Gracie was able to get out of a gate and wandered away. It's unclear if their $5,000 reward led to the capture. I'm Rob Martier.
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7: Hi, everyone. Partly cloudy skies tonight with a slight chance of a shower or thunderstorm after midnight. Tomorrow for Wednesday, we'll likely see a few spotty showers early on. We may have a couple

cool in the afternoon, but we'll also balance that with partly sunny skies and a high close to 80 degrees. Spotty showers are going to move right back into the picture Wednesday night. A few scattered showers on Thursday as well, but after that, we've got mostly sunny skies and highs in the mid and upper 80s. From the Arkansas Now Weather Center, I'm meteorologist Laura Huckabee.

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2: Hi, everyone. Partly cloudy skies tonight with a slight chance of a shower or thunderstorm after midnight. Tomorrow for Wednesday, we'll likely see a few spotty showers early on. We may have a couple in the afternoon, but we'll also balance that with partly sunny skies and a high close to 80 degrees. Spotty showers are going to move right back into the picture Wednesday night. A few scattered showers on Thursday as well, but after that, we've got mostly sunny skies and highs in the mid and upper 80s. From the Arkansas Now Weather Center, I'm meteorologist Laura Huckabee.

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3: Hi, everyone. Partly cloudy skies tonight with a slight chance of a shower or thunderstorm after midnight. Tomorrow for Wednesday, we'll likely see a few spotty showers early on. We may have a couple in the afternoon, but we'll also balance that with partly sunny skies and a high close to 80 degrees. Spotty showers are going to move right back into the picture Wednesday night. A few scattered showers on Thursday as well, but after that, we've got mostly sunny skies and highs in the mid and upper 80s. From the Arkansas Now Weather Center, I'm meteorologist Laura Huckabee.

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2: Hi, everyone. Partly cloudy skies tonight with a slight chance of a shower or thunderstorm after midnight. Tomorrow for Wednesday, we'll likely see a few spotty showers early on. We may have a couple in the afternoon, but we'll also balance that with partly sunny skies and a high close to 80 degrees. Spotty showers are going to move right back into the picture Wednesday night. A few scattered showers on Thursday as well, but after that, we've got mostly sunny skies and highs in the mid and upper 80s. From the Arkansas Now Weather Center, I'm meteorologist Laura Huckabee.

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8: Hi, everyone. Partly cloudy skies tonight with a slight chance of a shower or thunderstorm after midnight. Tomorrow for Wednesday, we'll likely see a few spotty showers early on. We may have a couple in the afternoon, but we'll also balance that with partly sunny skies and a high close to 80 degrees. Spotty showers are going to move right back into the picture Wednesday night. A few scattered showers on Thursday as well, but after that, we've got mostly sunny skies and highs in the mid and upper 80s. From the Arkansas Now Weather Center, I'm meteorologist Laura Huckabee. We'll be right back.

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13: Hi everyone, partly cloudy skies tonight with a slight chance of a shower or thunderstorm after midnight. Tomorrow for Wednesday, we'll likely see a few spotty showers early on. We may have a couple in the afternoon, but we'll also balance that with partly sunny skies and a high close to 80 degrees. Spotty showers are going to move right back into the picture Wednesday night. A few scattered showers on Thursday as well, but after that, we've got mostly sunny skies and highs in the mid and upper 80s. From the Arkansas Now Weather Center, I'm meteorologist Laura Huckabee.

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3: Hi everyone, partly cloudy skies tonight with a slight chance of a shower or thunderstorm after midnight. Tomorrow for Wednesday, we'll likely see a few spotty showers early on. We may have a couple in the afternoon, but we'll also balance that with partly sunny skies and a high close to 80 degrees. Spotty showers are going to move right back into the picture Wednesday night. A few scattered showers on Thursday as well, but after that, we've got mostly sunny skies and highs in the mid and upper 80s. From the Arkansas Now Weather Center, I'm meteorologist Laura Huckabee.

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1: NBC News projects winners in primaries in South Carolina, New York, Maryland, and Utah. State Attorney General Alan Wilson will win the Republican primary runoff for South Carolina governor. Wilson will face Democrat Jermaine Johnson in November. In New York, so far so good for candidates backed by New York City's Democrat Socialist Mayor Zoran Mamdani. Those Mamdani-backed have won in New York's 7th, 10th, and 13th districts. In New York's 12th congressional district, Micah Lasher is the projected winner. Lasher defeated Alex Boros and Jack Schlossberg, the grandson of the late President John F. Kennedy. In Maryland, Adrian Boafo will win the Democratic primary for Maryland's 5th congressional district. Wes Moore will win the Democratic primary for Maryland governor. He'll face Republican Dan Cox. And in Utah, former Representative Ben McAdams will win the Democratic primary in the redrawn 1st district. President Trump will host NATO Secretary General Mark Rutte at the White House on Wednesday. The meeting comes during a tense period where Trump this week again criticized NATO for what he sees as a lack of support with the war against Iran. Trump told reporters Monday, "The numbers that we spend are so crazy on NATO, and they weren't there for us. Most of us are planning on summer outings, shorts, and barbecues. But for retailers, it's the holiday season.

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1: Hi, everyone. Partly cloudy skies tonight with a slight chance of a shower or thunderstorm after midnight. Tomorrow for Wednesday, we'll likely see a few spotty showers early on. We may have a couple in the afternoon, but we'll also balance that with partly sunny skies and a high close to 80 degrees. Spotty showers are going to move right back into the picture Wednesday night. A few scattered showers on Thursday as well, but after that, we've got mostly sunny skies and highs in the mid and upper 80s. From the Arkansas Now Weather Center, I'm meteorologist Laura Huckabee.

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1: President Trump will host NATO Secretary General Mark Rutte at the White House on Wednesday. The meeting comes during a tense period where Trump this week again criticized NATO for what he sees as a lack of support with the war against Iran. Trump told reporters Monday, quote, "The numbers that we spent are so crazy on NATO and they weren't there for us." The meeting comes ahead of the NATO summit in Turkey next month. Democratic New York City Mayor Zohran Mamdani and the Socialist Movement are having a great primary election night. Two of the Democratic Socialists Mamdani endorsed, Claire Valdez in New York's 7th Congressional District, and Daria Lisa Avila Chevalier in New York's 13th Congressional District, both won their U.S. House primaries. Mamdani-backed progressive Democrat Brad Lander won his primary for New York's 10th Congressional District. Lander considers himself to be an ally to the Socialist Movement. Avila Chevalier and Lander defeated Democratic establishment incumbents. The Senate has passed the War Powers Resolution on Iran, marking the first time both chambers of Congress approved such a measure. The Senate approved the House-passed resolution, which seeks to end the conflict without Congress declaring war or authorizing the use of military force. The Senate vote was 50-48, with four Republicans joining the majority of Democrats. The passage is mostly symbolic because it doesn't carry the force of the law. The protesters involved in a shooting at an ICE detention center south of Dallas last year are being sentenced. Benjamin Song, the man accused of opening fire and striking a police officer, received a 100-year sentence. A handful of others accused of aiding Song were sentenced to 50 years behind bars on terrorism charges. One of the defendants who wasn't present at the protest itself received a sentence of 30 years in prison. Google's investing $75 million in film studio A24 to develop AI-powered filmmaking tools. The two sides have agreed on a deal that will have the studio work with Google's DeepMind unit. It will give A24 access to AI research and infrastructure, while DeepMind's researchers will create new workflows with the studio. The deal doesn't include access to A24's content library. I'm Tammy Trujillo. Alan Dershowitz, the former defense attorney for the late sex criminal Jeffrey Epstein, will testify before the House Oversight Committee next month. Michael Kastner reports.
2: Dershowitz helped obtain a plea deal for Epstein in 2008. Epstein pleaded guilty to prostitution charges in Florida.

0: station. And NASA's picked Axiom for another mission set for next year. State officials say the move adds to an aerospace industry tied to over 150,000 Texas workers and billions in yearly output from Johnson Space Center. Shoppers, it's time to raid that junk drawer. Bed Bath & Beyond finally wants your old coupons. That story from Monica Nelson.
1: Not just any coupon. Bed Bath & Beyond wants your oldest, crustiest, most fossilized coupon. The company just launched its legendary coupon hunt, a 21-day nationwide search to find the oldest surviving Bed Bath & Beyond coupon in America. Anyone who submits a vintage blue coupon, the kind people used to stash in glove boxes and kitchen drawers, gets a shot at a $100,000 home makeover. The company says the hunt celebrates decades of loyal customers who never threw those coupons away, even long after they expired. I'm Monica Nelson.
0: A massive drug bust has been made by police in Homestead, Florida. Detectives have seized over 70 pounds of marijuana and thousands of THC edibles disguised as popular snacks like Doritos and Skittles. While the case remains open, officials warn these high-quality counterfeits look virtually identical to the authentic brands, posing a severe poisoning risk to children. I'm Tammy Trujillo.
2: Hi, everyone. Partly cloudy skies tonight with a slight chance of a shower or thunderstorm after midnight. Tomorrow for Wednesday, we'll likely see a few spotty showers early on. We may have a couple in the afternoon, but we'll also balance that with partly sunny skies and a high close to 80 degrees. Spotty showers are going to move right back into the picture Wednesday night. A few scattered showers on Thursday as well, but after that, we've got mostly sunny skies and highs in the mid and upper 80s. From the Arkansas Now Weather Center, I'm meteorologist Laura Huckabee.

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1: Hi, everyone. Partly cloudy skies tonight with a slight chance of a shower or thunderstorm after midnight. Tomorrow for Wednesday, we'll likely see a few spotty showers early on. We may have a couple in the afternoon, but we'll also balance that with partly sunny skies and a high close to 80 degrees. Spotty showers are going to move right back into the picture Wednesday night. A few scattered showers on Thursday as well, but after that, we've got mostly sunny skies and highs in the mid and upper 80s. From the Arkansas Now Weather Center, I'm meteorologist Laura Huckabee.

0: is investing $75 million in film studio A24 to develop AI-powered filmmaking tools. The two sides have agreed on a deal that will have the studio work with Google's DeepMind unit. It will give A24 access to AI research and infrastructure, while DeepMind's researchers will create new workflows with the studio. The deal doesn't include access to A24's content library. I'm Tammy Trujillo. Alan Dershowitz, the former defense attorney for the late sex criminal Jeffrey Epstein, will testify before the House Oversight Committee next month. Michael Kastner reports.
1: Dershowitz helped obtain a plea deal for Epstein in 2008. Epstein pleaded guilty to prostitution charges in Florida and got immunity for federal sex trafficking charges. Dershowitz is set to appear July 20th for an interview with a committee which is investigating Epstein's relationships and activities. I'm Michael Kastner.
0: NASA's next chapter in orbit is getting a stronger Texas tie. Private space company Axiom Space announced this week it's making Texas its official corporate base while keeping its space work centered in Houston. The company has already flown private astronauts to the International Space Station, and NASA's picked Axiom for another mission set for next year. State officials say the move adds to an aerospace industry tied to over 150,000 Texas workers and billions in yearly output from Johnson Space Center. Shoppers, it's time to raid that junk drawer. Bed Bath & Beyond finally wants your old coupons. That story from Monica Nelson.
2: Not just any coupon.

0: marijuana, and thousands of THC edibles disguised as popular snacks like Doritos and Skittles. While the case remains open, officials warn these high-quality counterfeits look virtually identical to the authentic brands, posing a severe poisoning risk to children. I'm Tammy Trujillo.
1: Hi, everyone. Partly cloudy skies tonight with a slight chance of a shower or thunderstorm after midnight. Tomorrow for Wednesday, we'll likely see a few spotty showers early on. We may have a couple in the afternoon, but we'll also balance that with partly sunny skies and a high close to 80 degrees. Spotty showers are going to move right back into the picture Wednesday night. A few scattered showers on Thursday as well, but after that, we've got mostly sunny skies and highs in the mid and upper 80s. From the Arkansas Now Weather Center, I'm meteorologist Laura Huckabee.

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1: Hi everyone, partly cloudy skies tonight with a slight chance of a shower or thunderstorm after midnight. Tomorrow for Wednesday, we'll likely see a few spotty showers early on. We may have a couple in the afternoon, but we'll also balance that with partly sunny skies and a high close to 80 degrees. Spotty showers are going to move right back into the picture Wednesday night. A few scattered showers on Thursday as well, but after that, we've got mostly sunny skies and highs in the mid and upper 80s. From the Arkansas Now Weather Center, I'm meteorologist Laura Huckabee.

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1: President Trump will host NATO Secretary General Mark Rutte at the White House on Wednesday. The meeting comes during a tense period where Trump this week again criticized NATO for what he sees as a lack of support with the war against Iran. Trump told reporters Monday, quote, "The numbers that we spent are so crazy on NATO and they weren't there for us." The meeting comes ahead of the NATO summit in Turkey next month. Democratic New York City Mayor Zohran Mamdani and the Socialist Movement are having a great primary election night. Two of the Democratic Socialists Mamdani endorsed, Claire Valdez in New York's 7th Congressional District, and Daria Lisa Avila Chevalier in New York's 13th Congressional District, both won their U.S. House primaries. Mamdani-backed progressive Democrat Brad Lander won his primary for New York's 10th Congressional District. Lander considers himself to be an ally to the Socialist Movement. Avila Chevalier and Lander defeated Democratic establishment incumbents. The Senate has passed the War Powers Resolution on Iran, marking the first time both chambers of Congress approved such a measure. The Senate approved the House-passed resolution, which seeks to end the conflict without Congress declaring war or authorizing the use of military force. The Senate vote was 50-48, with four Republicans joining the majority of Democrats. The passage is mostly symbolic because it doesn't carry the force of the law. The protesters involved in a shooting at an ICE detention center south of Dallas last year are being sentenced. Benjamin Song, the man accused of opening fire and striking a police officer, received a 100-year sentence. A handful of others accused of aiding Song were sentenced to 50 years behind bars on terrorism charges. One of the defendants, who wasn't present at the protest itself, received a sentence of 30 years in prison. Google's investing $75 million in film studio A24 to develop AI-powered filmmaking tools. The two sides have agreed on a deal that will have the studio work with Google's DeepMind unit. It will give A24 access to AI research and infrastructure, while DeepMind's researchers will create new workflows with

0: SpaceWorks centered in Houston. The company has already flown private astronauts to the International Space Station, and NASA's picked Axiom for another mission set for next year. State officials say the move adds to an aerospace industry tied to over 150,000 Texas workers and billions in yearly output from Johnson Space Center. Shoppers, it's time to raid that junk drawer. Bed Bath & Beyond finally wants your old coupons. That story from Monica Nelson.
1: Not just any coupon. Bed Bath & Beyond wants your oldest, crustiest, most fossilized coupon. The company just launched its legendary coupon hunt, a 21-day nationwide search to find the oldest surviving Bed Bath & Beyond coupon in America. Anyone who submits a vintage blue coupon, the kind people used to stash in glove boxes and kitchen drawers, gets a shot at a $100,000 home makeover. The company says the hunt celebrates decades of loyal customers who never threw those coupons away, even long after they expired. I'm Monica Nelson.
0: A massive drug bust has been made by police in Homestead, Florida. Detectives have seized over 70 pounds of marijuana and thousands of THC edibles disguised as popular snacks like Doritos and Skittles. While the case remains open, officials warn these high-quality counterfeits look virtually identical to the authentic brands, posing a severe poisoning risk to children. I'm Tammy Trujillo.
2: Hi, everyone. Partly cloudy skies tonight with a slight chance of a shower or thunderstorm after midnight. Tomorrow for Wednesday, we'll likely see a few spotty showers early on. We may have a couple in the afternoon, but we'll also balance that with partly sunny skies and a high close to 80 degrees. Spotty showers are going to move right back into the picture Wednesday night. A few scattered showers on Thursday as well, but after that, we've got mostly sunny skies and highs in the mid and upper 80s. From the Arkansas Now Weather Center, I'm meteorologist

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1: Hi, everyone. Partly cloudy skies tonight with a slight chance of a shower or thunderstorm after midnight. Tomorrow for Wednesday, we'll likely see a few spotty showers early on. We may have a couple in the afternoon, but we'll also balance that with partly sunny skies and a high close to 80 degrees. Spotty showers are going to move right back into the picture Wednesday night. A few scattered showers on Thursday as well, but after that, we've got mostly sunny skies and highs in the mid and upper 80s. From the Arkansas Now Weather Center, I'm meteorologist Laura Huckabee.

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0: 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EAB, East Arkansas Broadcasters. 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
1: President Trump will host NATO Secretary General Mark Rutte at the White House on Wednesday. The meeting comes during a tense period where Trump this week again criticized NATO for what he sees as a lack of support with the war against Iran. Trump told reporters Monday, quote, "The numbers that we spent are so crazy on NATO and they weren't there for us." The meeting comes ahead of the NATO summit in Turkey next month. Democratic New York City Mayor Zohran Mamdani and the Socialist Movement are having a great primary election night. Two of the Democratic Socialists Mamdani endorsed, Claire Valdez in New York's 7th Congressional District, and Daria Lisa Avila Chevalier in New York's 13th Congressional District, both won their U.S. House primaries. Mamdani-backed progressive Democrat Brad Lander won his primary for New York's 10th Congressional District. Lander considers himself to be an ally to the Socialist Movement. Avila Chevalier and Lander defeated Democratic establishment incumbents. The Senate has passed the War Powers Resolution on Iran, marking the first time both chambers of Congress approved such a measure. The Senate approved the House-passed resolution, which seeks to end the conflict without Congress declaring war or authorizing the use of military force. The Senate vote was 50-48, with four Republicans joining the majority of Democrats. The passage is mostly symbolic because it doesn't carry the force of the law. The protesters involved in a shooting at an ICE detention center south of Dallas last year are being sentenced. Benjamin Song, the man accused of opening fire and striking a police officer, received a 100-year sentence. A handful of others accused of aiding Song were sentenced to 50 years behind bars on terrorism charges. One of the defendants, who wasn't present at the protest itself, received a sentence of 30 years in prison. Google's investing $75 million in film studio A24 to develop AI-powered filmmaking tools. The two sides have agreed on a deal that will have the studio work with Google's DeepMind unit. It will give A24 access to AI research and infrastructure, while DeepMind's researchers will create new workflows with the studio. The deal doesn't include access to A24's content library. I'm Tammy Trujillo. Alan Dershowitz, the former defense attorney for the late sex criminal Jeffrey Epstein, will testify before the House Oversight Committee next month.

0: Bed Bath & Beyond finally wants your old coupons. That story from Monica Nelson.
1: Not just any coupon. Bed Bath & Beyond wants your oldest, crustiest, most fossilized coupon. The company just launched its legendary coupon hunt, a 21-day nationwide search to find the oldest surviving Bed Bath & Beyond coupon in America. Anyone who submits a vintage blue coupon, the kind people used to stash in glove boxes and kitchen drawers, gets a shot at a $100,000 home makeover. The company says the hunt celebrates decades of loyal customers who never threw those coupons away, even long after they expired. I'm Monica Nelson.
0: A massive drug bust has been made by police in Homestead, Florida. Detectives have seized over 70 pounds of marijuana and thousands of THC edibles disguised as popular snacks like Doritos and Skittles. While the case remains open, officials warn these high-quality counterfeits look virtually identical to the authentic brands, posing a severe poisoning risk to children. I'm Tammy Trujillo.
2: Hi, everyone. Partly cloudy skies tonight with a slight chance of a shower or thunderstorm after midnight. Tomorrow for Wednesday, we'll likely see a few spotty showers early on. We may have a couple in the afternoon, but we'll also balance that with partly sunny skies and a high close to 80 degrees. Spotty showers are going to move right back into the picture Wednesday night. A few scattered showers on Thursday as well, but after that, we've got mostly sunny skies and highs in the mid and upper 80s. From the Arkansas Now Weather Center, I'm meteorologist Laura Huckabee.

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1: Hi, everyone. Partly cloudy skies tonight with a slight chance of a shower or thunderstorm after midnight. Tomorrow for Wednesday, we'll likely see a few spotty showers early on. We may have a couple in the afternoon, but we'll also balance that with partly sunny skies and a high close to 80 degrees. Spotty showers are going to move right back into the picture Wednesday night. A few scattered showers on Thursday as well, but after that, we've got mostly sunny skies and highs in the mid and upper 80s. From the Arkansas Now Weather Center, I'm meteorologist Laura Huckabee.

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1: Hi, everyone. Partly cloudy skies tonight with a slight chance of a shower or thunderstorm after midnight. Tomorrow for Wednesday, we'll likely see a few spotty showers early on. We may have a couple in the afternoon, but we'll also balance that with partly sunny skies and a high close to 80 degrees. Spotty showers are going to move right back into the picture Wednesday night. A few scattered showers on Thursday as well, but after that, we've got mostly sunny skies and highs in the mid and upper 80s. From the Arkansas Now Weather Center, I'm meteorologist Laura Huckabee.

I'd spend a lot more time in the pouring rain without an umbrella covering my head. And I'd stood up to that bully when he pushed and called me names.

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1: Hi, everyone. Partly cloudy skies tonight with a slight chance of a shower or thunderstorm after midnight. Tomorrow for Wednesday, we'll likely see a few spotty showers early on. We may have a couple in the afternoon, but we'll also balance that with partly sunny skies and a high close to 80 degrees. Spotty showers are going to move right back into the picture Wednesday night. A few scattered showers on Thursday as well, but after that, we've got mostly sunny skies and highs in the mid and upper 80s. From the Arkansas Now Weather Center, I'm meteorologist Laura Huckabee.

After 3 full years of marriage, it's the first time that you haven't made the bed.

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1: President Trump will host NATO Secretary General Mark Rutte at the White House on Wednesday. The meeting comes during a tense period where Trump this week again criticized NATO for what he sees as a lack of support with the war against Iran. Trump told reporters Monday, quote, "The numbers that we spent are so crazy on NATO and they weren't there for us." The meeting comes ahead of the NATO summit in Turkey next month. Democratic New York City Mayor Zohran Mamdani and the Socialist Movement are having a great primary election night. Two of the Democratic Socialists Mamdani endorsed, Claire Valdez in New York's 7th Congressional District and Daria Lisa Avila Chevalier in New York's 13th Congressional District, both won their U.S. House primaries. Mamdani-backed progressive Democrat Brad Lander won his primary for New York's 10th Congressional District. Lander considers himself to be an ally to the Socialist Movement. Avila Chevalier and Lander defeated Democratic establishment incumbents. The Senate has passed the War Powers Resolution on Iran, marking the first time both chambers of Congress approved such a measure. The Senate approved the House-passed resolution, which seeks to end the conflict without Congress declaring war or authorizing the use of military force. The Senate vote was 50-48, with four Republicans joining the majority of Democrats. The passage is mostly symbolic because it doesn't carry the force of the law. The protesters involved in a shooting at an ICE detention center south of Dallas last year are being sentenced. Benjamin Song, the man accused of opening fire and striking a police officer, received a 100-year sentence. A handful of others accused of aiding Song were sentenced to 50 years behind bars on terrorism charges. One of the defendants who wasn't present at the protest itself received a sentence of 30 years in prison. Google's investing $75 million in film studio A24 to develop AI-powered filmmaking tools. The two sides have agreed on a deal that will have the studio work with Google's DeepMind unit. It will give A24 access to AI research and infrastructure, while DeepMind's researchers will create new workflows with the studio. The deal doesn't include access to A24's content library. I'm Tammy Trujillo. Alan Dershowitz, the former defense attorney for the late sex criminal Jeffrey Epstein, will testify before the House Oversight Committee next month. Michael Kastner reports.
2: Dershowitz helped obtain a plea deal for Epstein in 2008. Epstein pleaded guilty to prostitution charges in Florida and got immunity for federal sex trafficking charges. Dershowitz is set to appear July 20th for an interview with a committee which is investigating Epstein's relationships and activities. I'm Michael Kastner.
1: NASA's next chapter in orbit is getting a stronger Texas tie. Private space company Axiom Space announced this week it's making Texas its official corporate base while keeping its space work centered in Houston. The company has already flown private astronauts to the International Space Station, and NASA's picked Axiom for another mission set for next year. State officials say the move adds to an aerospace industry tied to over 150,000 Texas workers and billions in yearly output from Johnson Space Center. Shoppers, it's time to raid that junk drawer. Bed Bath & Beyond finally wants your old coupons. That story from Monica Nelson.
3: 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The company just launched its legendary coupon hunt, a 21-day nationwide search to find the oldest surviving Bed Bath & Beyond coupon in America. Anyone who submits a vintage blue coupon, the kind people used to stash in glove boxes and kitchen drawers, gets a shot at a $100,000 home makeover. The company says the hunt celebrates decades of loyal customers who never threw those coupons away, even long after they expired. I'm Monica Nelson.
1: A massive drug bust has been made by police in Homestead, Florida. Detectives have seized over 70 pounds of marijuana and thousands of THC edibles disguised as popular snacks like Doritos and Skittles. While the case remains open, officials warn these high-quality counterfeits look virtually identical to the authentic brands, posing a severe poisoning risk to children. I'm Tammy Trujillo.
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2: 28 minutes after 5 a.m. Good morning, everyone. Partly sunny this morning, becoming mostly sunny this afternoon. There is a 50% chance for rain today and 82 degrees. Partly cloudy, 40% chance for rain tonight. A low temperature around 70 degrees, and then sunny tomorrow with a high in the upper 80s. There is a 40% chance for rain tomorrow. 80 the high yesterday, 67 the overnight low, and 70s the temperature now.

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1: Good morning, I'm Scotty Woodson from the EAB Ag Network with your EAB Morning Farm Report. The long-awaited text of the Senate's Farm Bill was released yesterday with some hope for pieces missing. Senate Ag Committee Chair John Bozeman highlighted what is included.
2: It modernizes USDA loan limits so producers can access the capital that they need. The world is totally different now than it was in 2018, certainly than it was in 2012. It continues investing in rural broadband and water infrastructure. It strengthens rural communities and supports the next generations of farmers and ranchers. It's built for America, built for rural America.
1: What was missing were big-ticket items like California's Prop 12 and year-round E15 sales. Bozeman says his goal is to get the bulk of the bill passed, and the needed Democratic votes, particularly for E15, can't be found.
2: We really haven't identified anybody that will step up and say that they're for this. On the Democratic side, I'm personally for it, but again, like I say, doesn't seem to be anybody willing to step up on the other side and say that they are.
1: The plan is to bring the bill up for committee vote after July the 4th.
2: What we'd like to do is leave this out there for a couple weeks, and then we're going to come back after the 2-week break, and during that period before August, work hard to actually have a vote and get it out of committee.
1: Bozeman said financial assistance for farmers in the form of additional bridge payments would be addressed separately from the farm bill. Now let's take a look at the markets and how they closed yesterday. July corn at 409 and 3/4 down 1 3/4, with September corn at 417 and 3/4 down 2. July soybeans 1117 up 1 1/4, with August soybeans 1124 up 1.5. July wheat at 586 and 3/4 down 10 3/4, with September wheat at 597 down 10.5. July cotton at 7320 down 201. December cotton at 7859 down 82. July rice 1289.5 up 42 cents, with September rice at 1326.5 up 40.5. Moving on to livestock now. June live cattle at 255.15 down 67.5. August live cattle at 246 even down 135. August feeder cattle at 368.15 down 227.5. September feeder cattle at 366.97.5 down 185. July lane hogs at 94.22.5 down 42.5. With August hogs at 97.22.5 up 50. Now a look at our regional weather forecast. Rain and showers likely over the southern half of the region for today. Possible in the northern half. With cloudy skies, you can expect highs to be in the mid-80s, with overnight lows staying in the upper 60s to low 70s. Sunshine will return for tomorrow, hot, with highs in the low to mid-90s, and heat index values could reach the triple digits. That's your EAB Morning Farm Report, and I'm Scotty Woodson. Have a great day.
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4: 13 minutes until 6 a.m. World and national news at 6. We'll have some local and regional news. We'll detail the weather and get you to the Yawn Patrol program at 6:30 this morning. Partly sunny, becoming mostly sunny today. There is a 50% chance for rain, mainly in the morning today, in 82. Partly cloudy with a 40% chance for rain tonight. A low temperature around 70 degrees, and then sunny and a 40% chance for rain tomorrow with a high of 88 degrees. 80 the high yesterday, 67. The overnight low, 70s the temperature now.

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1: Democratic socialists are the big winners in New York's primary elections. The candidates endorsed by New York City Mayor Zoran Mamdani include progressive challenger Brad Lander, who has accused Israel of committing genocide in Gaza. He beat two-term incumbent Dan Goldman, who is supported by pro-Israel groups. Democratic socialist Claire Valdez won the primary for New York's 7th Congressional District, also running on a pro-Palestinian platform. The Senate has passed a war powers resolution on Iran, marking the first time both chambers of Congress have approved such a measure.
2: On this motion, the yeas are 50, the nays are 48. The concurrent motion is agreed to.
1: The Senate on Tuesday approved the House-passed resolution, which seeks to end the conflict without Congress declaring war or authorizing the use of military force. Four Republicans joined the majority of Democrats in passing the resolution. Its passage is mostly symbolic, however, because it doesn't carry the force of law. Alan Dershowitz, former defense attorney for the late sex criminal Jeffrey Epstein, will testify before the House Oversight Committee next month. More from Mark Mayfield.
3: Dershowitz helped obtain a plea deal for Epstein in 2008. Epstein pleaded guilty to prostitution charges in Florida and got immunity for federal sex trafficking charges. Dershowitz is set to appear July the 20th for an interview with the committee, which is investigating Epstein's relationships and activities. I'm Mark Mayfield.
1: President Trump is expected to sign a massive housing affordability bill later today with a goal of lowering prices. The bill cleared the House Tuesday night after it passed in the Senate on Monday in an overwhelmingly bipartisan vote. Democratic Senator Elizabeth Warren.
4: And the American dream of home ownership is now out of reach for millions of families.
1: Stock futures are mixed. I'm Michael Kastner. Millions across Europe are sweltering in a deadly heat wave. Tammy Trujillo has an update.
5: Temperatures have been climbing across the continent since last week, and at least 40 deaths in France have been ruled heat wave related. Record high temperatures have also been reported in Spain and the UK, where many residents don't have air conditioning. The most extreme heat has been reported in France, where they saw the hottest day on record when it hit 109 degrees earlier this week. The heat wave is expected to intensify today and Thursday. I'm Tammy Trujillo.
1: A 13-year-old boy is okay after sliding down the 50-foot drop of a Disneyland ride. More from Daniel Martindale.
6: Disney Resort officials say it happened on Sunday evening after the boy got out of a log flume vehicle on Tiana's Bayou Adventure before the ride was over. Alleged witnesses discussing the incident on social media say the teen then slid down the last drop of the ride on his own. The ride was quickly stopped by employees and closed for the night. It reopened on Monday. Officials say the boy was evaluated at a local hospital, then released. I'm Daniel Martindale.
1: Lucid is set to cut around 18% of its workforce. More from Matt Mattinson.
7: That's according to a filing with the SEC, with the electric vehicle maker saying the move will save the company nearly $160 million. It affects full-time employees, contractors, and hourly production workers, including around 700 people employed at its Arizona factory. Lucid intends to complete the plan by the end of this year's third quarter. In Phoenix, I'm at Mattinson.
1: Today is International Fairy Day, and you need to be careful as to how you interact with creatures in stories. That is, if you believe. More from Bree Tennis.
8: We are celebrating creatures deeply rooted in Celtic culture today. Tinkerbell, the fairy godmother, the tooth fairy, leprechauns, all good fairies. The bad, known as the redcaps, are murderous goblins found in Scotland. They're also the banshees, who are Irish omens of death.
1: I'm Michael Kastner.
9: 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We would like to say thank you, Cross County and the surrounding counties, that has given us the opportunity to earn and to work for your business with your purchases as well as the quotes. No matter what you may need or just looking for, we have several avenues that we work with manufacturers on in looking for certain types of equipment. No matter how large or how small, we would be glad to go to work for you.
10: Good morning, everyone. 6 minutes after 6 a.m., 71 degrees is the temperature now. This is our first look at local and regional news on a Wednesday morning. It is the 24th of June. The first building is nearly complete on the site of the Wind Wastewater Treatment Plant. The plant was destroyed in the March 2023 tornado. Wind Water Utilities General Manager Blake Marotti says a walkthrough was recently completed of the administration building.
11: We got a few little odds and ends stuff, mostly cosmetic things, nothing big. So, you know, they're going to hand that building off to us probably within the next 2 weeks.

0: Marotti says vertical construction will soon begin on the wastewater treatment plant building itself. And he talks about the timeline for that project.
1: When you have a technical project of this magnitude and then throw on top of that, you know, trying to get all your reimbursement funding from FEMA, it just creates hurdles that you have to jump through. And, you know, just the design phase of that plant itself, I mean, took a pretty long time. So, you know, anytime you got to deal with a real technical project like this, you can expect to see long lead times and delays and things like that. But we're finally making some good headway. We're starting to see light at the end of the tunnel, finally.
0: The wastewater treatment plant rebuild is expected to be completed by August of next year. There is a possibility that all of the main structures, with the exception of the First United Methodist Church, could be back in operation by mid-year next year, 2027. The goal for the new high school remains next spring. The First United Methodist rebuild is in the planning stages. Some 200 buildings or homes were destroyed or damaged in the tornado, which killed four and injured about 35 others. The nomination period is now open for Farm Service County Committee nominations. It will remain open until August 3rd. Farm Service Agency County Committees are a critical component of the day-to-day operations of FSA, and they allow grassroots input in local administration federal farm programs. Elections occur each year with what is called a local administration area, or LAA. LAAs are elective areas for FSA committees in a single county or multi-county jurisdiction. To nominate anyone, persons are urged to contact their nearest USDA service center. The Cross County Service Center is located at the Ridgeview Shopping Center. The University of Arkansas, East Arkansas Community College, and the Missoula Children's Theater will be presenting Peter and Wendy this Friday at the Fine Arts Center stage. The show features area children who took part this week in the Missoula Children's Theater Camp. It will begin at 6 p.m. on Friday. The production is complete with costumes, sceneries, props, and makeup. Peter and Wendy is an original musical adaptation of the classic Peter Pan tale. Tickets for Peter and Wendy can be purchased at the door for $5 each. Seating is general admission. The public is invited to attend. Former Jonesboro defensive coordinator Ty Mims says he doesn't want to reinvent the wheel. Upon taking over as Cross County's head football coach, Mims was hired as the replacement for Van Pascal, who moved to Harrison earlier this month. Mims did not have a whole lot of time to install a new offense and defense, he says. And he says what the T-Birds have been doing is, of course, working.
2: The hard work that the guys have been able to put in with the first 2 weeks, we haven't had any issues with our work ethic. The guys have come in every single day and have lifted weights, have ran, and really has done really well with our install, with our defense. Now with the offense, it's a very complex offense. Those guys have been running it since the junior high, and they're really good at it. So what I mean by reinventing the wheel, I want to take what they're good at and just sprinkle in a little different pieces to it. And that way, you know, it can be consistent throughout the junior high, throughout the senior high, because that's what those guys are confident in. And if they're confident, they're going to play hard, they're going to play fast. And at the end of the day, that's our goal, for those guys to be as confident as possible on both sides of the football.
0: Cross County won the Class 2A state title in football last season. Mims says he understands the pressure, but sees it as an opportunity as a new head football coach for a defending state champion.
2: I think it's an opportunity because we do have some key pieces that are coming back from the state championship team. But across the board, we're young. Our offensive line and defensive line are primarily, you know, sophomores and freshmen that we brought up. We've got a handful of seniors. There's three seniors on the offensive line that played a real pivotal role. But our sophomores and freshmen, I'm really excited about. You know, they're bigger bodies. They've really opened up to be a vocal leader, and that's hard to do as an underclassman. Sometimes you'll see those guys come into a program, and, you know, they're real quiet, real shy, but we challenge them to be a leader, you know, by example and vocal. Yeah. And those guys, those young guys, have stepped into that role, and it's

0: hard to teach a student how to be a leader. Mm-hmm. You know, I try to tell them all the time, get outside of your comfortable zone. Like, we want to be comfortable being uncomfortable. And a lot of guys struggle with leading vocally, but those offensive linemen, the big guys, have done a really good job of that.
1: New Cross County head coach Ty Mims, the Arkansas Activities Association's dead period will be continuing through July 4th. That's when the Ty Mims era of Cross County football and the Randy Coleman era of when Yellow Jacket football will really take off. Coleman is a former Jonesboro head coach. He hired Mims on his staff after Mims graduated from Arkansas State. Coleman, of course, replaces Clay Toddy, now the head coach at Hazen. It is 13 minutes after 6 a.m.
2: 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Glad you did.
1: Good morning, everyone. 71 degrees is the current temperature now. It is 14 minutes after 6 a.m., and it is time now for our morning weather report. Today is Wednesday, June 24th, 2026. Slightly cooler conditions will be in place through today with afternoon highs in the low to mid 80s. Additional rain chances return for Wednesday through Friday, though uncertainty remains in the precise timing and location of showers and storms. The upcoming weekend will feature summertime heat and humidity with highs in the mid to upper 90s by Sunday. The northwest flow aloft that has kept this cooler than average air mass in place will become dislodged tomorrow with a subtle height rises as the flow becomes more zonal. This will result in a warming trend at the surface with highs climbing into the mid to upper 80s tomorrow. Once again, afternoon showers and thunderstorms will be possible. On Friday, much of the forecast will remain the same, although slightly warmer temperatures in the low 90s. From Saturday onward through the rest of the forecast period, most long-range guidance supports the idea of the upper pattern developing a highly amplified ridge over the Mid-South. That feature will drive the weather through the rest of the forecast period, bringing very warm temperatures throughout the entire Mid-South. With amplification of the ridge, highs will soar into the mid to upper 90s for early next week, with surface humidity also forecast to be very high, with dew points in the middle to upper 70s. Could produce heat index values of 100 to a potential high of 110 for a heat index. That type of heat is dangerous and is expected to persist through the end of next week, as ensembles are in decent agreement that the ridge will fail to move until later in the week at the earliest. Daily showers and thunderstorms could occur that may limit the severity of the heat in some locations next week, but confidence in coverage or impact is low at this time by National Weather Service forecasters. Partly sunny this morning, becoming mostly sunny this afternoon. There is a 50% chance for some showers and thunderstorms today with a high temperature of 82. Light and variable winds becoming south at 5 miles per hour later in the day. Partly cloudy tonight, a 40% chance for showers and thundershowers. We could see some fog overnight with a low around 70. Mostly sunny for tomorrow. Very humid, high temperatures in the upper 80s with a south wind at 5 miles per hour and a 40% chance for rain. Tomorrow night should be mostly cloudy and 75 degrees, mostly sunny on Friday and humid, high in the upper 80s on Friday. Friday night partly cloudy, becoming mostly cloudy and 75 degrees. Saturday should be mostly sunny and 90 degrees. Saturday night mostly clear and 75 degrees, sunny and 92. On Sunday with a heat index possibly up to 110 as early as Sunday. 80 was the high yesterday, 67 was the overnight low, and 71 degrees is the temperature now. It is 18 minutes after 6 a.m. This has been our morning weather report for this Wednesday, June 24th day. The markets and more news coming up.
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5: Good morning, I'm Scotty Woodson from the EAB Ag Network with your EAB Early Morning Market Update. Let's recap the markets and how they closed yesterday. July corn at 409 and 3 quarters, down 1 and 3 quarters, with September corn at 417 and 3 quarters, down 2. July soybeans, 1117, up 1 and a quarter, with August soybeans, 1124, up 1 and a half. July wheat at 586 and 3 quarters, down 10 and 3 quarters, with September wheat at 597, down 10 and a half. July cotton at 7320, down 201. December cotton at 7859, down 82. July rice, 1289 and a half, up 42 cents, with September rice at 1326 and a half, up 40 and a half. Moving on to livestock now, June live cattle at 255.15, down 67 and a half. August live cattle at 246 even, down 135. August feeder cattle at 368.15, down 227 and a half. September feeder cattle at 366.97 and a half, down 185. July lane hogs at 94.22 and a half, down 42 and a half, with August hogs at 97.22 and a half, up 50. That's your EAB Early Morning Market Update, and I'm Scotty Woodson. Have a great day.
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1: 21 minutes after 6 a.m. Good morning. Time for another look at local and regional news now. U.S. Senator John Bozeman of Arkansas, the chairman of the Senate Ag Committee, released an early version of the Senate's Farm Bill yesterday.
10: Agriculture producers are facing extremely difficult times because of years of headwinds. Hardworking farmers and ranchers are struggling to break even, let alone profit, in this current economic climate. High inflation, steep input costs, and low market prices have put many farm families on a course towards bankruptcy, with multi-generational operations fighting for survival.
1: That was U.S. Senator John Bozeman. Bozeman's proposal calls for increasing loan limits to better reflect current costs, codifying the Department of Agriculture's program for constructing rural broadband networks and studying fertilizer markets and factors affecting input costs and supply. Bozeman said yesterday that a farm bill is long overdue. It has been since 2018 since a farm bill passed Congress. The senator says he released his draft yesterday. in hopes that a farm bill will be approved before Congress's August recess. Cross County Chamber of Commerce's Back the School Bash will be held on Thursday, July the 16th. It'll be held at the Bill Thomas Tech Center, 6 p.m. to 8 p.m. Several activities are planned, including a foam party, a free backpack giveaway. Children must show proof of residence in Cross County or attend a school in Cross County in order to receive a backpack. There will also be free food, face painting, and a dunking booth. The Cross County Quorum Court has been discussing the possibility of changing the day for their monthly meetings at recent JP meetings. Cross County Judge Lynn Blake says they've just about settled on a day.
11: Right now, it's on the same night as the school boards, both school boards, and they really want to change it to a day where there's nobody else, so it don't interfere with other meetings. And some of them like to go to the school board meetings and stuff, so they were asking about changing. So two of the options that come out was the second Monday of the month or the fourth, and I think they're going to settle on the fourth Monday of the month.
1: Next month's meeting will be on the third Monday of the month, on July the 20th. The JPs are expected to make the change final at that meeting, and that would mean the August meeting would be on Monday, August the 24th. The change means the JP meetings will not conflict with Wynn and Cross County School Board meetings, which are both on the third Monday of the month. The Cross County Quorum Court has been meeting on the third Monday of the month for at least the last 50 years. The Cross County Sheriff's Department's secured medication drop box is located inside the detention center on South Falls Boulevard. Cross County Sheriff David West says residents can make use of the drop box 24/7 in order to dispose of unused, unwanted medications safely. Box is located in the front lobby of the detention center and can be used at all times. Residents do not have to wait until a national take-back day to dispose of their medication. Arkansas's Darius Acuff Jr. was selected 7th overall by the Sacramento Kings during the NBA draft last night. Acuff was a first-team All-American for the Hogs during his one and only year at Arkansas. He was both the Freshman of the Year and the Player of the Year last year. He was the leading scorer in the SEC with 23.5 points per game. That was third nationally. He also led the SEC in assists with 6.4 a game, the first SEC player to lead in both since Pistol Pete Maravich. Meanwhile, the Memphis Grizzlies selected Duke's Cam Boozer with the third pick of the draft. Like Acuff Jr., Bozeman was a freshman at Duke. He averaged 22.5 points per game, 10.2 rebounds. He is a son of former NBA All-Star Carlos Boozer. Grizzlies also selected Iowa guard Bennett Schwartz with the 16th pick. However, Schwartz was traded to Oklahoma City for a pair of second-round picks, and for pick number 17, they selected Kareem Lopez, a 19-year-old who played in New Zealand for the past two seasons. 26 after 6 a.m.
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1: 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Up next is Arkansas News and then the Yom Patrol program.
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15: Here is this hour's headlines. From the Arkansas Now newsroom, the Pea Ridge Police Department will hold a public vigil this Friday to mark 5 years since the line of duty death of Officer Kevin Apple. The memorial begins at 9 p.m. between Slack Street and Townsend Way. Apple was killed in 2021 when a fleeing driver pinned him between two vehicles. The driver later received a life sentence without parole. Little Rock School District Superintendent Dr. Jamal Wright is recovering from minor injuries after a rollover crash on Interstate 40. Wright said another vehicle struck his truck, causing him to lose control, hit two other vehicles, and roll over. Vanessa C. from Pulaski County won $50,000 playing $50,000 Stacked, an instant lottery game. She bought the winning ticket at Sam Cantrell LLC in Little Rock. From the Arkansas Now newsroom, I'm Kelly Conley.
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1: All righty, it is 6:30 in the morning, in the a.m.
20: I'm making notes over here.
1: Oh, huh? Oh, you did.
20: Uh-huh. I'm telling myself what day this is.
1: Oh, okay. you're making notes in case we say something profound.
20: Well, yeah, that too. And this, and I'm still shaking, y'all. Of course, of all the days that I had to go to Jonesboro was Monday, uh-huh. And I mean, when I walked in the doctor's office, I said, "Do not take my blood pressure." Because, uh-huh. I mean, it was storming, it was raining, the water was, I kept singing, how high is the water, mama? Yeah. And, I mean, it just really was not a pleasant day. Going through Harrisburg, yeah. I mean, I just held my nose hoping that I wasn't going to have to swim out of the car.
1: Yeah, it was tough.
20: It was nerve-wracking.
1: Yeah.
20: You know, it's amazing how prayer comes in handy.
1: Yeah.
20: So I'm still shook.
1: Trust me, I know. Yeah. I've been on a 3-year journey.
20: Yeah, you have. Yeah. I'm still a little bit shook.
1: Yeah.
20: So, and I mean, and then I saw someone put on social media where, I know y'all heard it, at 9:22, there was a huge line of lightning that came right over the station. And I think it was Aaron Mears that put it on there. But anyway, he said, if you were close to Kettle Wine at that particular time, you probably heard a loud boom. So I thought, oh my gosh.
1: I don't remember that.
20: They said it was like, you could see it coming across the sky.
1: Yeah.
20: But anyway, Monday was just everything. I think Truman still flooded.
1: Well, we got nearly 2 inches of rain in an hour and a half.
20: I believe it. And then, like I said, driving through it.
1: Yeah.
20: And the significant other doesn't believe in turning on windshield wipers.
1: Really?
20: And you're looking at me like I look at him. He said, that's why we spent that money, extra money on that Rain-X windshield washer stuff. You're not supposed to use wipers. Okay.
1: Did it work?
20: For a little bit, till it finally wears off. And I said, you got to be careful. We don't want a hydroplane. He said, we ain't in no plane.
1: Yeah,
20: Forget it. Just close my eyes and pray.
1: All right, let's do this.
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0: that, Laura. I hope the weather forecast that you're about to read is not going to be as bad as
1: Monday. Partly sunny this morning, then becoming mostly sunny, but you got a slight chance of thunderstorms, and then it's going to be a 50% chance with highs in the lower 80s. Tonight, partly cloudy, slight chance of thunderstorms. Chance of showers mainly evening, patchy fog, lows around 70, chance of rain 40%. Thursday, mostly sunny, patchy fog in the morning, 40% chance of rain with highs in the upper 80s. Thursday night, mostly cloudy, lows in the mid 70s, south winds 5 to 10. Friday's going to be mostly sunny, humid. Highs in the upper 80s, southwest winds 5 to 10, gusts up to 25. Friday night, partly cloudy, lows in the mid-70s. Saturday, mostly sunny, highs around 90. Heat index values up to 105. Now get this, y'all. Sunday, sunny, heat index values up to 110. Yeah. And it's that way all the way through Monday and Tuesday. So yeah. Be safe out there.
0: Yeah, 80 the high yesterday, 67 the overnight low. It is 70 degrees now. The humidity is 91%, and winds are from the east, all of 2 miles per hour.
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0: Randy Travis forever and ever and ever and ever and ever and ever and ever.
1: So you're sitting there watching television, you're minding your own business, and all of a sudden you kind of like, something's itching on my ear, and then it's a tick.
0: Oh, you.
1: And then every, like that night, no sleep.
0: Yeah.
1: Because I'm thinking, oh. You just feel them crawling all over you. I have no idea. Behind my ear, y'all.
0: Yeah.
1: Behind my ear. And the thing is I'm a city slicker. I don't get off the concrete.
0: Yeah.
1: I just don't. Unless I have to, you know, like go help hook up a stock trailer or help pull a Toyota across the road with the tractor in the weeds or, you know, stuff like that. That's the only place I can. But on my, watch for ticks is what I'm telling you.
0: So I'm kind of naive when it comes to stuff like that.
1: Mm-hmm.
0: Ticks will suck the blood out of humans, too. Just like they do animals.
1: Mm-hmm, they will. And that's how you get those diseases. That's how you get Lyme disease. That's how you get that one where you can't eat meat anymore. I mean, they'll latch onto you, and the next thing you know, you're in trouble.
0: Oh, yeah. Wow.
1: And you've got to be careful how you get them off. You don't want to leave their little old, mouth in you or whatever you're called. Right. So this little guy, bless his heart, he made it as far as my bathroom sink where he was destroyed in several pieces. And so, but the rest of the time, you're sitting here thinking.
0: Did you get it all?
1: Yeah, and plus, are there more, I mean, there's a song that Brad Paisley says, I'd like to check you for ticks.
0: Yeah.
1: I mean, I just and I'm terrified of them now because, like I said, there's so many different kinds, like deer ticks and I don't know what all kind of ticks, but, you know, they're like spiders. You've got the different ones and if you get bit by a spider and then you don't know whether that was a mosquito or a spider and then it starts looking really bad and... But I'm just telling y'all, ticks are bad this year.
0: Something like that would really tick me off.
1: Mm-hmm. It did me too.
0: Yeah.
1: For sure. Okay, Lyndall, I think everybody deserves to know the good news.
0: Yeah, we're moving.
1: He's moving, y'all.
0: Yeah.
1: He's moving.
0: Yeah, Melissa's off this week, and she is, she's working her tail off.
1: I mean, y'all, this is awesome.
0: Yeah.
1: We need to, have a celebration for sure.
0: Anybody that moves knows this. You're not fully moved until 6 months or a year.
1: Oh, it's so true.
0: Yeah.
1: Yeah.
0: So, but we are getting in there where we could start occupying it pretty quick.
1: See, and I mean, didn't you tell you, someone said, Lyndall, once you get in the house, I don't know what people are going to talk about.
0: Yeah. Yeah. That's what my aunt said.
1: Yeah. You said it's been a 3-year process.
0: Yeah.
1: So when you stop and think about it, this is well deserved. It's time to get in there, get the TVs working.
0: Yeah.
1: You know, and we
0: did I show the picture that I was able to download?
1: No.
0: I found a picture. I just Googled wind tornado, and there was a Delta Elevations picture of the high school, and I zoomed it, and it showed Sandra's house and the house where was located, where we're building, destroyed by the tornado.
1: Oh, wow.
0: So we're going to blow that up and put that on our wall.
1: It's a good idea.
0: Yeah.
1: Could just show how you can rise from the ashes.
0: Yeah.
1: You know, and things can get totally turned around and better.
0: Yeah.
1: Well, you know, I'm a stalker. I've been driving by Lyndall's house like at least once a week. And it made me feel so good the other day when we drove by and there's two chairs on his porch.
0: Yeah.
1: It's kind of like, okay, and I believe there's some flowers there already.
0: Yeah, there's some flowers on the front porch.
1: Yeah. So, I'm like, oh, this is just... I'm one of the ones I don't know what I'll do. You'll be home now looking out the window and going, there goes Laura again.
0: Look, that screened in back porch, we're going to love that.
1: You are. No doubt.
0: Love that.
1: Mm-hmm.
0: And I'm going to love watching the people go to and from ballgame.
1: Mm-hmm. Of course you are.
0: Yeah.
1: Knowing you, they'll be coming by your porch for a while and talking and then going on to the ballgame. Yeah.
0: Well, I sat on it last year. You know, of course, it was just back there, and that's what happened. Mm-hmm. A bunch of them would come up and start talking and stuff.
1: But I will tell y'all, the porta potty is gone, so you can't be using that this year.
0: Yeah, that's gone. That's gone. It was there so long, I started to build it as a three-bathroom house.
1: I understand that. Gosh.
0: Yeah, but we're excited.
1: And, oh, yeah.
0: You know. We got a few of the financial details we got to get worked out, but it'll work.
1: Mm-hmm. That's part of it.
0: There will be.
1: So, you know, now I'm sitting here thinking, he's got a brand new home, and I'm thinking, how can I clear out a path in mine so it'll look different?
0: Yeah, well, we're looking at 112 Sequoia that way because we're going to have to get some stuff out.
1: Yeah, and you got to figure out what you want to take and what you don't want to take. Yeah. And, you know, I mean, that's just... that is the time to declutter, but then it's also the time when you're like, I just really don't, I don't want to get rid of that just yet. So, I mean, like you and I talked, you still got stuff from when Miss Sandra lost her home.
0: Yeah.
1: You know, y'all had to take that and put it in your home. So, and those kind of things you just really, but I saw a thing last night scrolling through social media and it makes sense and total sense. And I'm going to try to work towards it, but it's like when you're gone, your kids won't have time, or my kid won't have time to grieve for me because he'll be too busy trying to clean out what I had and going, I don't know why Mom kept this. Yeah. I don't even know what this means. And then he'll be the one to have to go through all that junk, and there's just no point in it.
0: Yeah.
1: Because he's a boy, and he will not care. So.
0: Yeah. I wonder what will happen when me and Lisa are both gone. Or, you know, we have no kids.
1: Don't know, Linda.
0: Yeah, I don't either.
1: You need to be setting up some sort of something to make sure that Memphis is taken care of and the cats.
0: Yeah. Ain't that the truth?
1: Mm-hmm. Yeah. I got tickled one day when I was, you know, in the trust department. We actually had someone wanting to us to take a trust that they wanted to set aside money for their dog when they were gone.
0: Yeah.
1: To make sure their dog had a caretaker and was, you know, well taken care of.
0: That's not a bad idea.
1: It wasn't a bad idea.
0: Yeah.
1: And they had exactly who they wanted him to go to, and they set aside money for him to be taken care of during his lifetime.
0: Yeah. By the way, your husband had some good news for me.
1: He did, didn't he?
0: Yeah, he told us not to worry about the haircut that Memphis got.
1: Yeah, Memphis got, what would you call that? Crew cut?
0: Shaved, burr.
1: Yeah, he got shaved.
0: He's an Australian shepherd, and we were really concerned.
1: He said the same thing, just try not to let him in the sun a whole lot, because he'll get sunburned, but said it'll grow back just as beautiful as it was, so don't worry about
0: it.
1: He'll be all right. And, you know, right now, believe it or not, he's not suffering. He's not hot as it could be.
0: Yeah.
1: I mean, because when I fed Pearl yesterday, I noticed how slicked off she is.
0: Yeah.
1: And, I mean, they're like, this is the good Lord's way of taking care of it. He gives them a winter coat, and then he gives them, a no coat. Well,
0: I thought about him. I took him out to, for him to do his do the other day, and I thought, he looks pretty comfortable.
1: Yeah. I mean, can you imagine?
0: Yeah.
1: It's a whole lot. And by wintertime, it'll be all grown back out.
0: Yeah.
1: So.
0: Yeah. Well, that was a relief.
1: Yeah. Well, also, we were watching videos last night, and he kept sending me stuff about Australian shepherds. And I said, what are you doing? He said, well, Linda might want to teach Memphis this trick. I said, no, Memphis does whatever Memphis wants to do.
0: Yeah, Memphis is the one teaching us
1: exactly.
0: tricks. Like most pets.
1: Yeah, for sure.
0: Yeah. All right, it's time for this.
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0: It is 13 minutes now before 7 o'clock on this Wednesday morning already, the 24th of June.
1: Okay.
0: You know what I've got to start thinking about? I know you're fixing
1: Christmas?
0: The year-end report.
1: You sure do, don't you?
0: Yeah, because if I don't, November and December, that's all I'll do.
1: But also, I was going to give you all the heads up. I'm seeing a lot of postings now where a lot of people are going to be closed all next week.
0: Really?
1: Mm-hmm. Some dental offices, some different daycares. So you need to start checking on that because it's the 4th of July weekend.
0: Yep.
1: That's when a lot of people take their full week vacation.
0: It is.
1: So before you make any plans to do anything in particular, make sure they're actually going to be open.
0: Yeah.
1: Which I hadn't thought about that.
0: Yeah, I hadn't either. Good text.
1: That said, that is a fitting song as I'm headed to work.
0: Oh, really? Yakety yak?
1: Yeah.
0: Yeah. Kind of a fitting song for this show.
1: It is when you stop and think about it.
0: Yeah.
1: This is a good one. Imagine if you were recreating yourself, okay? And something you're given the option of boosting one aspect of your life. Would you be 5% funnier, 15% better at avoiding mosquitoes, or 25% less addicted to shoes? Those are just some of the things. But you could become 10% happier. You could become 20% luckier. You could age 30% slower. You could become 40% prettier or better looking. You could get paid 50% more money for your job, or you could become 60% better at any sport.
0: So what would I do? What would you do?
1: I kind of think I would like the 10% happier.
0: What's the second one?
1: 20% luckier, which I don't believe in luck.
0: No, I don't either. So that one, it was.
1: And aging 30% slower, nah, that's not really important to me. And I don't really care about getting 40% prettier. It's too late for me.
0: No, I don't care about that.
1: And getting 50% more money for your job?
0: No.
1: Me either.
0: No.
1: Especially if you're stuck at a job you don't like.
0: No.
1: And then 60% better at any sport. Well, I don't do sports except run into the kitchen.
0: No, I wouldn't want to do that. What was the first one?
1: First one is 10% happier.
0: I don't know.
1: You know?
0: Oh no, I've had a pretty good life.
1: Yeah, I'm not really.
0: I don't know if I would want to do any of those, really.
1: Really? So if you had a chance to give any percentage higher on anything you're doing.
0: Yeah, that maybe.
1: Yeah. I mean, I wouldn't really mind I'd like to have more percentage time of quality time to be able to do things that I love to do that I don't have to worry about. Money, if that makes sense. But you never have enough for that. It's just like you're never ready to do anything.
0: I would like to have, I guess, if any of those, and I don't know if this is what you read, but I would like to have been able to have give more for good projects, like St. Jude.
1: Yeah.
0: Homeless.
1: Mm-hmm.
0: Animals, you know, things like that. Yeah. I'd like to have been able to do that.
1: Yeah, that would be good.
0: But, you know, and people, I'm sure I'm probably, most people feel that way, but you just can't. You gotta make a living.
1: Yeah. You know, and people have different ideas about the way things are done differently. And so that's why a lot of times I just mostly keep stuff to myself because you've got people that are totally, totally just dead set against helping their grandchildren or helping their children. Once you cut the cord, you cut the cord. Yeah. Well, my philosophy is from the cradle to the grave.
0: Yeah.
1: Okay. But my dad always told me, I raised my kids. I'm not raising yours.
0: Yeah.
1: Okay, but let me go to him and tell him I need something. He's going to give it to me or for my kids either. But, I mean, that's one thing that I think is really, really super important is just to kind of like realize that my kid doesn't really need any more than what I had because what I had was sufficient.
0: Yeah.
1: And that's the mindset of parents now is I want my kid to have everything that I couldn't have or I couldn't do.
0: Right.
1: You turned out fine. They'll be okay.
0: Yeah. And for me, Laura, you know, one of the things was making more money at your job.
1: Mm-hmm.
0: That's never been a real big deal to me because, you know, I trust that God's going to provide because he says he will. And this job has given me a good life.
1: There you go.
0: You know, I've been able to do things because of this job that a lot of people don't. You know what I'm saying?
1: Yeah, sure. Yeah.
0: You know, it's opened some doors. I got a lot of friends in this town primarily because they hear me on the radio.
1: Mm-hmm. Yeah, I get that.
0: Although, I will say this, and I'm not I didn't say it, so I'm not saying it about
1: you're not tooting
0: me.
1: Your own horn.
0: We Melissa used to tell me that she couldn't stand going to a store for me in town because it adds 30 minutes to the trip because people want to talk to you. And I told her, I said, well, that's because of what I do. They hear me on the radio and they want to talk. And she said, no, Lindell, that's not why it is.
1: Okay. It's because they truly like you.
0: Yeah.
1: Okay.
0: Yeah. And, you know, I didn't say that. Mm-hmm. Melissa did. So.
1: Yeah. Yeah.
0: But I do like running into people and talking to mm-hmm. them.
1: You can tell that the apple doesn't fall very far from the tree. The other day I was in the grocery store, and I'm doing the same thing you're doing. I'm not bragging. I'm just telling something. This sweet lady came up, and she said, you don't know me, but I want you to know that I really enjoy listening to y'all. And she said, y'all just make me laugh. And as Tucker was walking away, he turned back. He said, she don't like you. She's lying. I said, Ronnie Bronner or Tucker Bronner? Which one am I talking to?
0: Yeah.
1: You know, they can't. I will never get the big head in my family.
0: So let me tell you something that keeps me from getting the big head.
1: Uh-huh.
0: We were in a store one time, and, you know, Melissa answers the phone at Wynn Medical Clinic. Mm-hmm. So we're walking down the aisle, and we've been talking to this person. And they said, well, I recognize your voice. So I started to say something, and she said, no, not you, her.
1: Yep, happens every time.
0: Yeah. Well, I deserve that.
1: There you go. Yep, yeah, I get
0: yeah,
1: it.
0: Yeah. For top quality meats and the tastiest
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1: Well, you may have seen this on our little cheat sheet here.
2: Mm-hmm.
1: He was singing that song, Tim McGraw was, at a concert in Auburn, Washington, 2008.
2: Mm-hmm.
1: And he noticed a man near the front of the crowd attacking a female fan.
2: Oh.
1: So McGraw reached down and, with the help of security, pulled the man up onto the stage where he was removed from the concert.
2: Mm, my kind of guy.
1: Yeah. It was filmed by a fan and posted on YouTube.
2: Mm-hmm.
1: Good for him.
2: Yeah. Amen to that.
1: Yeah.
2: Okay, y'all, I waited this long to discuss it, but I've really just been just totally frustrated. Oklahoma, of course, they did win the men's, you know, college World Series. But I'm still upset about that poor North Carolina pitcher, Caden Glauber, I think they call his name, the freshman left-handed, you know, anyway. Number one, he got all upset when the umpire said, no, you're done. Mm-hmm. That's your last practice pitch. He said, I get one more pitch. No, you don't get one more pitch. Well, that kind of unnerved him.
1: Mm-hmm.
2: Next thing you know, he's in trouble because the pitcher's clock went off. That upset him. I mean, and I don't think he got to throw but maybe 8 or 9 pitches, because I just felt like the umpire did not like him.
1: Yeah, it kind of looked like it, didn't it?
2: I just did not appreciate that.
1: Yeah.
2: You know, at all. I just thought that was totally... I mean, he just totally miscombobulated the poor kid and got him upset. And, I mean, when you're 18 or 19-year-old like that, that's hard to just kind of, you know, the announcers kept saying, you know, he's just going to have to, like, you know, just don't worry about it. And I'm like, well, that'd be a whole lot easier said than done.
1: Yeah.
2: So, I mean, and I was wrong. I said there wouldn't be a third game. Well, there was.
1: Yeah.
2: But Oklahoma
1: I thought the best storyline of that was the whole series was the mm-hmm. Branch Brothers.
2: Yep.
1: I thought that was so cool.
2: That was good.
1: Yeah.
2: That was, and of course, the poor guy, number 44, whose dad passed away from, and they talked about that every single night, which I get it. I mean, that was a super tragedy.
1: Yeah.
2: But, I mean, here's what I think is cool, and I don't know how you guys feel about it. I'm not trying to encourage it, but this is something that I would do. I'll just tell you the truth. A graduate walked past teachers and administration without shaking their hands at her graduation ceremony because she was bullied and they didn't do anything to help her.
1: I can understand her point.
2: Me too. But then again, parents out there are going to say, Laura, you're teaching them to be disrespectful.
1: Mm-hmm.
2: I don't mean it to be disrespectful, but if you go through, like some of us have, 4 years of bullying at school and, you know, nothing happens, which that was not my case. It was taken care of. But the thing is she just felt like you didn't earn my respect.
1: Yeah.
2: Because, I mean, you get bullied that way and you tell the administration and the teachers and nothing happens.
1: Yeah, I can see her point.
2: Well, that's serious.
1: Yeah.
2: You know, and that affects you for the rest of your life.
1: Bullying is a crime, is it not?
2: Well, it's in some ways.
1: It should be.
2: Yeah, in some ways.
1: Yeah.
2: Because you don't forget. I mean, I know that's crazy, y'all, because they say just let it go, you know, but it's hard.
1: I'm not going to mention names. But, you know, I was broadcasting football games when Melissa was in high school, and, you know, I would mention certain people's name, and she didn't like them, and that's why.
2: Uh-huh.
1: She was bullied by them.
2: Bullying. Bullying is just, it's bad stuff.
1: Yep.
2: You know, and then now that I'm older, I'm like, okay, there's some reason within that child's life that they feel like they have to bully.
1: Yeah.
2: So I should feel sorry for them and try to reach out and help them. That never worked.
1: You know, I've said this before, I think, on the air, but, you know, I graduated with a former state trooper who was stationed around here.
2: Mm-hmm.
1: And went to high school with him.
2: Yeah.
1: And he kind of picked on me a little bit.
2: Mm.
1: Because, you know, he was a star athlete and I was anything but.
2: Mm-hmm.
1: So we're at a function in Forest City, and I've been here for about 10, 15 years, and we're waiting on a person to show up, and we're all out there in the hall, and he's out there too. And he said, you know, says, when we were in school, I could have killed him. That's alluding to the picking on. But he says, now I'd kill for him.
2: Oh, wow.
1: So, you know, people change.
2: Yeah, they do.
1: But they're capable.
2: But...
1: they may change, but you still remember how they were.
2: You do. You remember things they said. You know, that sticks and stones may break my bones, but words will never hurt. That's not true.
1: Yeah.
2: They do hurt you.
1: And keep in mind, too, high school kids may be high school kids, but they still are very impressionable.
2: Mm-hmm. Yeah, you never. Yeah. You can be 68 years old and still impressionable.
1: Still remember. Yeah. Still remember. Yeah. Well, the only thing, you know, bullying is just wrong.
2: It is.
1: Making yourself above somebody else is just wrong.
2: It is, definitely.
1: Yeah.
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3: Three candidates backed by Mayor Zoran Mamdani are winners in primary elections in New York City. Daria Liza Avila Chevalier beat out incumbent Adriano Espaillat in the Democratic primary for the 13th congressional district that covers parts of Upper Manhattan and the Bronx.
4: No longer will uptown in the Bronx be neglected, forgotten, or overlooked. No longer will we accept a politics that throws scraps at us.
3: In the 10th district that covers part of Brooklyn and lower Manhattan, Brad Lander emerged as a winner, beating incumbent Dan Goldman. And Claire Valdez, a Democratic socialist, is the winner in the 7th district. A three-star Navy admiral recently fired by Pentagon Chief Pete Hegseth has won a Democratic primary in South Carolina. Former Rear Admiral Nancy LaCour won the party's nomination for South Carolina's 1st congressional district in Tuesday's runoff. LaCour was one of dozens of officers who were fired by Hegseth last year without being given a reason. Things could get heated between President Trump and members of his own party when he travels to Capitol Hill today. White House correspondent John Decker says one of the topics on the table has been top of mind for Trump.
5: The president has expressed his displeasure with the Senate Majority Leader, John Thune, as it relates to one piece of legislation in particular. It's the Save America Act that would change the way that federal elections are conducted in this country.
3: The United Nations is evacuating thousands of sailors stranded in the Strait of Hormuz. Mark Mayfield with more.
6: The UN's International Maritime Organization released a statement on Tuesday saying it has begun evacuating over 11,000 sailors who have been stuck in the waterway since the U.S. and Israel began their attacks on Iran in February.
3: This morning, stock futures are mixed. I'm Michael Kastner. Washington is dropping a multi-million dollar hammer on Cuba. In Miami, Natalie Rodriguez.
7: New sanctions are taking aim at the Cuban regime's secret financial network, freezing the assets of overseas front companies laundering millions for military elites. The move announced by Secretary of State Marco Rubio already triggering immediate praise in Miami. Congresswoman Maria Elvira Salazar heavily backed the crackdown, stating, quote, "We must completely choke off the lifelines that feed the communist dictatorship while starving the Cuban people." Rubio says the intense economic pressure will not let up until all political prisoners are freed. Natalie Rodriguez, Miami.
3: Jewish leaders in San Antonio, Texas, are blasting the Alamo Dome's decision to allow Kanye West to use the venue for a 4th of July concert. Craig Berkowitz, who heads the Jewish Federation, says they understand his right to free speech.
8: However, the city should have a policy that balances those rights with the need to limit access for anti-Semites.
3: The concert, though, will be allowed to take place. Six members of the San Antonio City Council issued a joint statement saying that censorship could set a precedent toward limiting expression based on controversial viewpoints. Ye is facing similar pushback in Florida. Shoppers, it's time to raid the junk drawer. Bed Bath & Beyond finally wants your old coupons. More from Monica Nelson.
9: 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Anyone who submits a vintage blue coupon, the kind people used to stash in glove boxes and kitchen drawers, gets a shot at a $100,000 home makeover. The company says the hunt celebrates decades of loyal customers who never threw those coupons away.
3: I'm Michael Kass.
1: All righty, it is 5 minutes after 7 a.m.
2: U.S. Senator John Bozeman of Arkansas, the chairman of the Senate Ag Committee, released an early version of the Senate's farm bill yesterday. His proposal calls for increasing loan limits to better reflect current cost, codifying the Department of Agriculture's program for constructional rural broadband networks, and studying fertilizer markets and factors affecting input cost and supply. Bozeman, yesterday, that's the farm is long overdue, the farm bill. It's been 2018 since the farm bill passed Congress. The Senate says he released his draft yesterday in hopes that a farm bill will be approved before Congress' August recess.
1: Arkansas's unemployment rate dropped slightly in May, while the state's labor pool rose to a record level. Arkansas Department of Commerce is reporting that the state's unemployment rate for May stood at 4.2%. That's down 1/10 of a percentage point from the 4.3% in April. However, it's up from the 4.0% May of 2025. Same department reported yesterday that the civilian workforce hit a state record of 1,455,735 for May. That's up from April of this year and May of last year. And the number of unemployed Arkansans actively seeking work in the state dropped for the fourth month in a row. Non-farm jobs in Arkansas also set a record at $1,351,700. The largest gains were in trade, transportation, utilities, leisure, and hospitality.
2: St. Bernard's Healthcare has begun a new cancer therapy program. The program will help patients face a rare cancer diagnosis. It's called gastroenteropancreatic tumors. Those cancers develop in the stomach, intestines, or pancreas and can be difficult to treat with standard, more traditional treatment. The program allows St. Bernard's to work with Novartis Patient Support to help those with the diagnosis with assistance in things such as insurance, with prior authorization and financial support options. The program will also provide treatment options.
1: The date for the 2026 Beatles on the Ridge has been set. The Lawrence County Chamber of Commerce meeting yesterday says the festival will be held on Saturday, September 19th in Walnut Ridge. It'll be held from 10 a.m. to 9:30 p.m. that day. The musical lineup will include Liverpool Legends, that's a Beatles cover band, Mary Beth Bird, Memphis Jones, and the Williams Sisters. For the last 13 years, Beatles fans have converged on Walnut Ridge in the fall to celebrate the Beatles' plane landing for refueling.

0: mid-70s, south winds 5 to 10. Friday, mostly sunny, humid, highs in the upper 80s. Friday night, partly cloudy and lows in the mid-70s.
1: 80 the high yesterday, 67 the overnight low. It's 71 now. The humidity is 92%. And winds are from the southeast at 4 miles per hour.
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0: Everybody, it is 10 minutes after 7 o'clock. Yacht Patrol program. It is Wednesday. It is the 24th day of June. America will be 250 years old a week from Saturday.
1: It's amazing.
0: You remember? No, I'm kidding.
1: I just look like I might remember. I get it. I do.
0: Yeah.
1: Okay, let's do it a little bit silly. This is just absolutely crazy. Anyway, for some reason, a young man in his 20s in Scotland thought a massage gun might be able to improve his tired eyes. The man went to the ophthalmologist, complaining of increasing floaters and flashing lights in his right eye over about a week. Uh-huh. He said he hadn't had any eye or head injuries, and his family didn't have any history of eye disorders, and the doctor took a closer look. And both eyes are in terrible shape. Mm-hmm. In his right eye, he had multiple retinal tears, widespread bruising, and a condition called retinal dialysis. In his left eye, widespread bruising and 6 full-thickness rips in his retina. The doctor said, "Look, dude, something has happened. Did you fall? Did you hurt yourself? What's going on?" He said he had been trying to soothe his tired eyes with a percussive massage gun weekly.
0: Oh, man.
1: For the past 3 months, he said it had a small head of attachment shaped like a bullet. And he'd be doing that on his eyes.
0: Oh, man.
1: I mean, I don't see how it didn't hurt when, you know, the doctor used laser treatments to mend the retinal tears and seal the break. His vision was preserved despite the injuries having a high risk of progressing to blindness.
0: Wow. Stupid.
1: That's where you talk about hurting yourself more than you're helping yourself.
0: Stupid.
1: Well, I mean, I just don't think, you got to know better. You know, but people are like, "Do you use eye drops?" "Yes, I use eye drops." And they're like, "Well, you use them when they're expired?" "No, I won't use them when they're expired. Some things I'm not going to take a chance on.
0: Exactly.
1: Because I need my eyes.
0: Yeah.
1: You know, I mean, I just don't understand why you would take a chance on something like that." Well, they're like, "Well, if you have a can of corn and it's out of date, do you eat it?" "Well, I take the lid off and I smell it. And if it smells..."
0: Me too.
1: I don't, you know.
0: I did a smell test, well, the date test.
1: Yeah, I do too. So, I mean, but milk. Now, if the date goes out on the milk, I'll smell it. But most likely I will not put it on a bowl of cereal and have to throw it out.
0: Right.
1: So, we had some expired milk this morning and some fortunate cats at the feed store are going to get bowls of milk. Yeah. He's just going to pour it out for them, you know, as they come by.
0: Right.
1: So, and we don't mind that. We love having the cats march down the street for a treat.
0: Yeah, that's good. You ever got a shot in your eye?
1: No, but I understand you know someone that has.
0: Yeah.
1: That's got to be awful.
0: Oh, I can't imagine.
1: I can't either.
0: Because you can't shut your eye. You got to watch. You got
1: to
0: see it.
1: Did they give you anything to kind of like numb it?
0: Yeah.
1: You'd have to.
0: Yeah, you numb it, but then just seeing that needle come in.
1: And I'm at the point now, y'all, where when I go to the doctor, they're like, they actually, when they come in to take my blood, they actually put their head down and shake their head like, "Not you." I'm like,
0: "Really?"
1: Uh-huh, because I'm a hard stick.
0: I am too.
1: And they're like, "Laura, I just don't know if we can do it today." And I'm like, "Look, how many times have I told you? I'm not going to jump. I'm not going to holler. I'm not going to yell. It's not your fault.
0: Mm-hmm.
1: I don't blame you." And they're like, "Well, a lot of people just really get testy." And I said, "I'm not going to do that.
0: No.
1: I'm just not. Because, I mean, you're going to try. You're trying.

0: to do your job, and I'm not going to hold that against you because it's not your fault. But when you do have to go to the hospital, it's awful because you have to have a PICC line or a main line, or because you are such a hard stick and your veins blow. And like today, I've got, you know, a couple of bruises where they finally had to take out of my hand, but I'm not going to give them a hard time. They can't help that. But then some of them that come in, I'm like, did you even practice on an orange? Why can't you?
1: Yeah.
0: I mean, I don't get it.
1: Yeah, so you don't, they can't find your veins.
0: Mm-mm.
1: They can't mine either, but I have, you know.
0: Veins have been used a lot.
1: Yeah.
0: You know, after that wreck, there's no telling how many times they had to.
1: You know, at one point in that wreck, I had something every day almost.
0: Mm-hmm.
1: And at one point, they couldn't find a vein anywhere, and they put it in my foot.
0: Yes. That happens.
1: And that hurt.
0: Oh, it does hurt.
1: Yeah.
0: It really does. My sister-in-law.
1: The rest of it don't, but the foot did hurt.
0: My sister-in-law wound up having to have one in her neck.
1: Yeah.
0: Because she had totally run out of, you know. And I mean, it just, but they've got to do what they got to do.
1: Oh,
0: at one point when I was in the hospital with those kidney stones, I had, he was an awesome hospitalist. I just loved him. And he came in and he said, why is your IV out?
1: Yeah.
0: And I said, they couldn't find a vein.
1: Yeah.
0: Good grief. Next thing I know, the people are coming from the emergency room. They're coming from. Everybody's standing around me going, we're going to get a vein. We're going to get a vein. He was just, you know, because they want to make sure. Because I was septic.
1: You know, the day of the wreck, even out in the parking lot, when they were bringing me in, they gave me a morphine shot.
0: Oh, yeah. I would think so.
1: They met me in the parking lot.
0: Because they had to almost practically bring your leg in a different ambulance.
1: Yeah. Yeah, because they didn't want me to feel, and I didn't. Mm-mm. The good Lord has a way of taking care of you.
0: Mm-hmm.
1: Because as soon as we had the wreck, you know, I was really beat up.
0: Yeah.
1: But my whole body was numb.
0: That's a good, it needed to be.
1: Yeah.
0: It needed to be.
1: And then when I got to the hospital, they made sure I was numb.
0: Mm-hmm. That's why I have so much respect for doctors and nurses. Yeah. And, you know, they really try their best to look after you the best they can.
1: Yeah.
0: And the reason my IV was out is because the poor nurse said, I don't want you to get hurt anymore. Let's see if you can go without it. Well, I couldn't.
1: Yeah. Yeah.
0: But she was really looking after me. It wasn't malicious or anything.
1: Yeah.
0: So I couldn't be in healthcare. I just couldn't.
1: I couldn't either.
0: There's no way.
1: No.
0: Because I'd be up and down the halls just bawling and squalling and trying to just, you know, make everything okay. And you just sometimes you just can't.
1: Yeah.
0: So.
1: I mean, we need to take a break. But can you imagine being in healthcare and then you lose a patient?
0: I couldn't. Mm-mm. No. That's why I have such high regard also for people that work in hospice.
1: Yeah.
0: Totally. I mean, they're fantastic.
1: Yeah. Hospice are our caregivers who get attached to people.
0: Oh, yeah.
1: That's hard.
0: They become part of the family.
1: Yeah.
0: Yeah.
1: Yeah. I don't know. That'd be an emotional roller coaster.
0: Yeah, it would be. It'd be tough.
2: As we all know, the world can feel heavy sometimes, and even dark. But light changes things. My name is Jesse James, and I am the pastor at Wynn First United Methodist Church. 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

0: together again, cause when I gave
1: I've got to play that on a Tuesday.
2: Yes, you do. Yes, you do.
0: Yeah.
2: Mm-hmm. That would be really, really good.
1: For those that don't know, I try to play Off of the Walls just to see Chase's face.
2: Mm-hmm.
1: It's funny.
2: Some of these, I do that now. You've got me listening to certain songs thinking, that'd be a good one. I bet Chase hadn't heard that one.
1: Yeah.
2: For sure.
1: Yeah.
2: Yeah. I tried to watch the Dodgers and the Twins last night, but I just like college ball better.
1: Yeah.
2: But I did watch it a little bit, and I don't understand, y'all, how they cannot keep from running into each other in the outfield. That was one of the first things I got taught when I was in the outfield is, Laura, call the ball.
1: Mm-hmm.
2: So that way the other person knows you're going to get it. And I'll be dadgum last night if those professional ball players didn't just knock each other backwards. Mm-hmm. I mean, you got to know that it's just not. And the college game the other night, they had to, like, jump over each other.
1: Oklahoma.
2: Yeah.
1: Yeah. Two Oklahoma guys. Yeah.
2: That's embarrassing for me, for them. I mean, they're going to get hurt.
1: Oklahoma finished 11th in the SEC, and they're national champions.
2: See, that's crazy, isn't it? Just goes to show you just don't know.
1: Yeah.
2: You just don't know.
1: Well, it's kind of an argument for, you know, used to only the league champions were invited to the NCAA tournament.
2: Oh, okay.
1: Well, Oklahoma wouldn't even gotten invited.
2: Sure wouldn't have, would they?
1: Yeah, 10 other SEC teams would have been over them.
2: Well, yeah, that's right. Wow.
1: Yeah.
2: Hmm.
1: But that just tells you two things. It tells you you can get hot and anything can happen.
2: Mm-hmm.
1: And it tells you how good the SEC is.
2: Yeah. Yeah. Definitely.
1: In baseball.
2: And boy, they are shouting from the walls about Mr. Beal at the Razorbacks.
1: Mm-hmm.
2: They are having a, you know.
1: Yeah. Yeah. He's having a good
2: game. I'm proud for him. And they're saying that he may get called in a whole lot quicker than maybe he thought he would.
1: Yeah.
2: So.
1: Yep.
2: Good job.
1: Yep. Yep. Yeah, they're pretty high.
2: Mm-hmm. I'm glad.
1: Yeah. Yeah. I'm just curious to what kind of football team Arkansas is going to have.
2: I am too. It's going to be an exciting year. I mean, once again, it's rebuilding.
1: Yeah. Most people have them 13th or 14th in the league. You know, down there at the bottom.
2: Mm-hmm.
1: But you know something, Laura? Everybody talks about Arkansas being kind of a doormat in football.
2: Yeah.
1: You know they've been to more SEC championship games than anybody, but the original, you know, some of the original SEC members. Arkansas came in 1991, and they've been to more SEC championship games than Missouri, South Carolina, Texas A&M, you know, the ones that came in later.
2: Mm-hmm.
1: Texas has been to one already,
2: mm-hmm.
1: and, you know. So, you know, I mean, they didn't win any of them, but they got there.
2: Exactly. And people don't take that into account.
1: Yeah.
2: You know, and I don't think that ASU gets enough credit for how good they are either.
1: Yeah.
2: You know?
1: Yeah.
2: So, I mean, I think that's just, you know, part of it.
1: Yeah.
2: I'm trying to think of, I've been watching the racing, you know, I always do. And I just think that, who was it that recently passed away?
1: That is, I wish you hadn't asked me. That what was his name? I don't know. I can't remember.
2: Just a second.
1: We've had two of them. You had the one that was killed in that plane crash.
2: Mm-hmm.
1: And then this one.
2: Kyle Busch.
1: Yeah, Kyle Busch.
2: Okay, his son, Beckett, is such a graceful child, as far as they say, is very mature. Said he spoke at the memorial for his dad. I think he's only like maybe 11 or 12. And he's also back to racing. He, you know, races the smaller versions of it. And they're saying he is taking on this. Here's somebody calling to help us.
1: Yeah.
2: He's taking on this like a, you know, grown-up.
1: Yeah. All right.
2: Good morning. You're live on Yawn Patrol.
3: Laura.
2: Yes, ma'am?
3: He said leave them alone and let them play ball like they used to and somebody else not telling them what to do all the time. We would have better football.
2: Yes, ma'am. I hear what you're saying.
1: Yeah.
2: Thank you for calling.
3: Yes, ma'am.
2: Okay, we got Vernon Pribble said, and doesn't include recent men's outdoor track title.
1: That's right. Yeah.
2: Thank you, Vernon.
1: Yeah.
2: Yeah. So, we need more respect.
1: Mm-hmm. Yeah.
2: We really do.
1: Yeah, they just won another one.
2: Yeah.
1: Another track title.
2: Yeah.
1: Yeah.
2: Yeah, doesn't include men's outdoor track title. Right. All right.
1: Right.
2: Hmm. Yeah. The highest grossing, now this is amazing to me, the highest grossing actor of all time. is Stan Lee.
1: Huh?
2: Stan Lee, you know, the one that did the comics and all that. Thanks to his cameos in pretty much every Marvel movie.
1: Really?
2: I would have never in a million years thought that.
1: I don't know. I don't even know who Stan Lee is.
2: Really? He's the one that was in all the... And then he'd make those cameos in the Marvel movies, and he was very, very, you know...
1: Well, it's even real, over Tom Hanks.
2: Yeah. Imagine that.
1: Yeah.
2: Mm-hmm. Yeah. Mm-hmm.
1: Well,
2: it says the fake money they used in the movie Rush Hour 2 looked so real that some extras tried to spend it, and the Secret Service wound up raiding the prop company that made it, seizing the money and accusing the company of counterfeiting. Yeah. Have you ever seen one of those dollar bills or one of those bills?
1: Yeah.
2: Me too.
1: Yeah.
2: People will try every once in a while. They'll try to do them, use them at the bank, and it'll say this is for movie production only, but it's really not. You're not paying attention to it.
1: Right.
2: And usually on $20 bills.
1: Yeah. Yeah. Going back to Tom Hanks, mm-hmm. I was watching an interview with him one time, and the guy asked him a question. When is the last time you auditioned for a part?
2: Mm-hmm.
1: It was big.
2: Oh, the rest of them, they just want him, huh?
1: The rest of them, they contacted him.
2: His work is proven.
1: Yeah. Yeah.
2: That'd be nice.
1: Oh, yeah. Not even have to audition.
2: Mm-hmm.
1: Yeah.
2: Well, Toy Story 5 is really hitting the theaters big.
1: Yeah.
2: And they're saying that it's a really, really good show because it introduces how technology is coming into young kids' lives and how they are using tablets and things like that. But then also circles back around and lets people know that it's still important to spend time with your family and play with the good old toys. And so it's got a good story to it.
1: Yeah. Me and Melissa was talking the other night. We was watching the classic movie channels. If these movies were produced now, mm-hmm. we'd see more of them. Can you imagine a Gone with the Wind 3? Wizard of Oz 4?
2: I don't know about that.
1: Yeah.
2: That'd be kind of tough, wouldn't it?
1: Yeah.
2: But you're right.
1: Yeah.
2: Sequel after sequel. Yeah. I think they're going to make another Top Gun.
1: Yeah.
2: I think it'll be the third or something. 007 is now 0062.
1: Yeah.
2: I mean, it's just, it's a crazy.
1: Yeah. Yeah. They get on a roll and they say, hey, it worked. We're going to do it again.
2: Mm-hmm.
1: Yeah.
2: Yeah, Jurassic Park, Harry Potter, Twilight. Yeah. Boy, that goes,
1: It's a Wonderful Second Life.
2: Yeah. Yeah, really. We came back for the fifth.
1: Yeah.
2: I'm telling you.
1: Yeah.
2: I hadn't thought about that, but that is, you get a good thing, and then you just keep going with
1: it. And used to, they just did it that one time.
2: Mm-hmm.
1: Yeah.
2: Well, I think that Margaret Mitchell had a book going for after Gone with the Wind.
1: Oh, really?
2: Yeah, finally. Yeah. But I think that she passed away before it got finished.
1: Okay.
2: But, I mean, I really would have liked to have seen Rhett come back to Scarlet.
1: Yeah, yeah.
2: That kind of broke my heart.
1: Yeah. Yeah,
2: I love it. Well, when she, and I say it a lot of times, I'm not going to worry about that today. Tomorrow is another day. And then I love it when she says, as God is my witness, I will never go hungry again. And she's holding a potato up to the sky.
1: Yeah, yeah, yeah. That was a good show.
2: Oh, it was wonderful.
1: Good show.
2: I've told this story before, but the first time I saw it was at the Imperial Theater in Wynn.
1: Yeah.
2: And this is no lie, y'all. It really happened right when they're leaving Atlanta and the city's burning.
1: Mm-hmm.
2: You know, it was the old-timey projector because it was all those years ago. The actual film started burning at the theater. It got hung in the projector.
1: Special, and I'm like, special effects.
2: Yeah, I'm like, this is so realistic.
1: Yeah.
2: And then the whole, you know, the theater went black, and I'm like, oh, that really happened.
1: Yeah.
2: Okay.
1: Yeah.
2: Good stuff.
1: Yeah, and somebody was sitting there and said, hey, special effects.
2: Yeah, it was really good.
1: To Hollywood.
2: I was like, golly, you can't get this anywhere else.
1: Yeah.
2: Good stuff.
1: Yeah. Yeah. All right, it's 28 after 7 o'clock. You got a big weekend planned?
2: Man, do I.
1: Did you really?
2: Well, to tell you the honest truth, I'm probably going to try to make a little bit more rounds around some of the flea markets here in town, because I know that, you know, right now people are going to be really kind of putting stuff out new and everything because they're going on vacation and stuff, and they might need a little bit of extra money, so I think it's not a good time to hit them.
1: That's a pretty good idea.
2: Yeah, I'm looking forward to it.
1: Yeah, yeah. Not a bad idea. All right, it's time for this.
4: Happy birthday to you. Happy birthday to you. 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
1: All right, Laura.
2: Okay, the calendar that's got the birthdays on it today is when, and happy birthday, Sharon Cathy, Jennifer Schmitz, Macy Morris, Valerie Burns, Danny M. Thomas, and Hadley Henderson. 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

0: and baby.
1: Oh, Tom T. Hall, little simple song.
2: Mm-hmm. That's, he could come up with some good ones.
1: He could. He could. Drives me crazy. Well, he doesn't.
2: And have you ever had a song that you couldn't get out of your head for the day?
1: Probably that one today.
2: Yeah, it could be. Yeah, I have some of those.
1: Oh yeah,
2: A lot of times it's songs I don't even like.
1: Yeah, me too.
2: But I just can't get them out of my head.
1: Yeah, I sing it all day.
2: Mm-hmm. Yeah. Can't help it. Yeah. Believe it or not, Lyndall, it's been 31 years since blue M&Ms replaced tan ones.
1: Really?
2: Yeah. And now there's another color in the news involving blue and brown M&Ms. Mars is rolling out a new version of M&Ms with artificial dyes, which will be exclusively available on Amazon in August. Those special packs will not have any blue or brown M&Ms.
1: Really?
2: Yep. They're still in the process of finding alternative coloring options for those two. The missing in blue and brown M&Ms is not a permanent change, so there won't be any surveys or campaigns to determine new colors. Okay, I was going to try to help out. For blue, they choose spirulina, which is a high-protein algae some refer to as a superfood, and others call pond scum. But it's been gumming up at the factory machine, so they're figuring out if they need to change the machines or find something else that's blue. Mm-hmm. Y'all, when you stop and think about what we really eat, you better not do that. Because we don't really have a clue what's in half the stuff that we're eating. I hate to sound like, that other guy that keeps saying that, anyway. When the government first started pressing companies to eliminate the dyes, which we know, Mars considered changing the colors or reducing them, but for now they're committed to making the previous colors happen eventually.
1: So, can you name the M&M colors?
2: I know that there's red and brown and blue and green.
1: Is there yellow?
2: Yeah, I believe there's yellow.
1: Yeah.
2: And they do melt in your hand.
1: Yeah, they do.
2: they don't.
1: Certainly do.
2: They melt in your hand. Yeah. Don't melt in your hand, melt in your mouth. Well, they do melt in your hand.
1: Yeah.
2: Yeah, so. And I watch, when I'm watching TV now, and the kids are up in the stands and they're eating cotton candy, I'm like, oh.
1: Yeah.
2: Hope you brought your little wipies to clean those little fingers up.
1: Oh, yeah.
2: Because that's just a mess.
1: Yeah. It's good stuff, though.
2: Oh, it's so good.
1: Yeah. Boy, it's nothing but sugar.
2: No, it isn't. Absolutely nothing but sugar. Yeah. If you have a low sugar count that day, just get you some cotton candy.
1: Yeah, you'll be fine.
2: Mm-hmm.
1: Yeah, but I love cotton candy.
2: Mm-hmm. And I want the candy apples only. I want the red ones. I don't want the caramel.
1: Right.
2: I want the ones that'll, break your teeth out.
1: Yeah. I remember going downtown in Paragould, and there were, along the sidewalks, there were, popcorn machines, cotton candy machines.
2: Yes.
1: Not inside the store, but on the sidewalk.
2: Mm-hmm. And if you're paying attention, there's actually a snow cone trailer going around now at different places in Wynn. So, and you can't beat a good snow cone.
1: No, you can't. Nope.
2: They're just good stuff.
1: Nope.
2: And, of course, when you get to a certain point where you've got to start paying more attention to what you can and can't eat, I said you pick your... You pick your calories the best way you can. Yeah. So give me a snow cone or a cherry Coke or a root beer float. And someone said, Laura, you're drinking your calories. And I said, well, I don't care. Yeah. I mean, it's something I like.
1: Yeah.
2: So, but I had the thing the other day where, and this is not a health thing to really, but I just want to share this with y'all. The doctor said, now, Laura, he said, your sugar is just too high. And he said, your cholesterol is just ridiculous. And I said, the cholesterol medicine really bothers me. And I said, so I have to think about quality of life. And I said, the side effects for the cholesterol medicine you're giving me, I can really suffer. And I said, the cholesterol being high don't really bother me physically because I don't pay any attention to it. He looked at me funny and he said, do you want to die with a baby Ruth in your hand just leaned back in your recliner? And I said, we finally know each other. I said, welcome to my world. Because quality of life, and there's doctors out there now rolling their eyes and wanting me to shut up.
1: Yeah.
2: But quality of life matters to me. Of course, I had a good friend that works at a pharmacy, and she said, Laura Lee, if you paid any attention to half the side effects of half the medicine that anyone takes, she said, you probably wouldn't. And that's why in those commercials where they go, there's no reason their RSP is to be, and they're telling you all the side effects at the end or whatever. She said, you just really don't even want to know. And you have to decide, are the side effects worth taking the medicine for? Okay. And that's the decision that you have to make individually, and quality of life at my particular age matters.
1: So at what age, Laura, would you think that you reach the point where you say, all right, you've lived this long, enjoy yourself?
2: I'm there now.
1: Yeah, me too.
2: I'm just there now.
1: Me too.
2: You know, and it's a personal decision to make. And people are like, well, Laura, you know, you're overweight. And I'm like, yeah, but I'm not hurting you.
1: Yeah.
2: I'm hurting me. And so let's just go to lunch.
1: I think it's, to me, it's when you reach the point when you can look back at what you've done in life and be happy with
2: mm-hmm. it. I think so, too.
1: And then, you know, okay, if I go now, I'm fine.
2: Mm-hmm. The only thing that really... No, I'm really crazy today, but I want to know who I was going to come to my service. That's why I told Ronnie, serve dessert.
1: Why do we assume that when we die, we're going to be looking down on our funeral?
2: I know.
1: We do, though.
2: Yeah, I wished I could.
1: Yeah.
2: You know, but if someone...
1: And who knows? We might can't.
2: Yeah, and you know, it's, but if... I'd be disappointed, though, if a couple people didn't show that I thought would be there. So it's probably not a good idea for me to. But, you know, you do kind of wonder in a way. I don't know. That's just crazy. The things we talk about.
1: There'd be a couple of them that I'd want to raise up in my coffin.
2: I know you've seen it where the people are like, put a little radio in there and at a certain point start playing Pop Goes the Weasel.
1: Yeah, I made a joke and some of my buddies are taking it to the extreme that I won't have... shampoo put in my coffin.
2: Shampoo put in your coffin. Okay. Yeah.
1: Melissa says, I am not doing that. Well, I've told some of my buddies, says, you're going to end up with about 50 bottles.
2: You probably will. Yeah. No joke.
1: Yeah.
2: The airplane size, at least, for sure.
1: Yeah.
2: Oh, gosh.
1: Oh, yeah. All right. Let's do this.
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0: He dreamed of
1: 20 minutes until 8 o'clock. Merle Haggard's Hungry Eyes from back in the 60s.
2: Got a couple of texts here. It says, my favorite is how every medicine commercial tells you to not take it if you're allergic to it. Well, how do you know if you're allergic to it? And then they followed up with, I assume if you're allergic a reaction and die, your family can't sue. We clearly said, don't take it if you're allergic to it. Probably so.
1: Probably so.
2: Thank you for the text.
1: Yeah, that's pretty cool.
2: Mm-hmm. And when you stop and think about it, I mean, as an example, I mean, I've got someone in my family that we did not know that they are extremely allergic to penicillin.
1: Yeah.
2: So when Dr. Crane was here, he did not know it either, and he wound up sitting up with that family member for over 24 hours, making sure they made it through the anaphylactic shock.
1: Really?
2: Yeah, they went into anaphylactic shock, and this was years and years and years ago, so... But at that point now, it's always really, it's on your chart, but it's still a good idea when you go to the doctor. Y'all make sure you remind them, hey, I'm allergic to penicillin.
1: I broke out in a rash one time. And went back, and they said that's what it is. So I didn't.
2: Now, this person's throat closed up in the whole ball of wax.
1: Yeah.
2: So, and a lot of times that is hereditary. If you're allergic to it, your kids are too. So it's something to always pay close attention to.
1: Yeah.
2: And it's harder because... Plain old good old penicillin is just so good for so many things.
1: Yeah, it works for almost anything.
2: And it's hard to find an alternative sometimes. And plus, as they've told us over the years, it seems like the more you take a certain antibiotic, the more you become immune to it, and it doesn't help you anymore.
1: That's right.
2: Then they have to find another new one.
1: Yeah.
2: So, especially if you have something like if you're septic or you have staph or something like that. And that's why a lot of times now, too, I've noticed they're doing more and more cultures to make sure they are giving a person the correct antibiotic.
1: Yeah.
2: They have come so far in the medical field. Mm-hmm. It's just, I can't imagine living back in the times when they thought putting a leech on my arm would cure me.
1: Yeah.
2: I just cannot, I don't know who came up with that all those years ago. But that was all they needed to do. And they never, they did not disinfect their, you know, instruments. You know, they would take a bullet out of one person and use the same instrument.
1: You know, that opening scene, scene of what's the... Kevin Costner dances with wolves.
2: Mm-hmm.
1: The opening scene when they're doing at the hospital and they're cutting off limbs using a saw.
2: Same saw.
1: Yeah.
2: No alcohol or anything. Nothing to disinfect it.
1: Ooh.
2: So if you were still here after all that, you were meant to be.
1: Oh gosh, yeah.
2: So it's a mess. It's a mess.
1: Yeah.
2: Red River Ford Toyota, y'all. 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
1: All righty, 17 now before 8 o'clock, Young Patrol program. So Darius Acuff Jr. went number 7.
2: Okay.
1: He was drafted last night, NBA draft.
2: He sure did. Isn't that something?
1: Went to Sacramento.
2: That's good stuff.
1: Yeah.
2: It is.
1: Yeah.
2: Do they have that same thing where they pay you a lot of money if you go?
1: Oh, yeah.
2: Okay.
1: Oh, yeah.
2: What's it called? Like IL or something?
1: Yeah. No, that's college. This is a signing bonus for pros.
2: Oh, yeah. This is...
1: Ooh. Yeah, Kim Boos is going to the Grizzlies. He played for Duke.
2: Okay.
1: So he's going to the Grizzlies, and he'll be joined up there with that Zach Eddy. People are looking forward to seeing how they match up.
2: And I'm wondering, too, I guess the Memphis is going to keep the Grizzlies.
1: Yeah.
2: Okay, and I see where they approved like $5 million last night to fix up AutoZone Park.
1: Yeah,
2: so
1: good.
2: I'm glad about that.
1: Me too. I haven't been there. A lot of people, you know, I went there quite a bit when they first opened it up, but I can't think of the last time I've been to a Redbird game.
2: Mm-hmm. I've been 2 or 3 times and enjoyed it so much.
1: Me too. It was fun.
2: So much.
1: I went to a Cardinal Redbird game one time when Tony La Russa was still managing.
2: Mm.
1: And I was lucky enough to sit right behind home plate, first row.
2: That was good.
1: Yeah. Yeah.
2: Wow.
1: Yeah. Now, I didn't get talked to any of the players because they didn't come.
2: Yeah.
1: But just seeing them.
2: Mm-hmm.
1: That close up, Yachty was playing and stuff like that.
2: Oh, that so. Is, yeah. Cardinals aren't doing that bad this time.
1: No, it surprised everybody.
2: Mm-hmm.
1: Right now, they're the number one wild card team. They'd be in the playoffs.
2: See, that's great.
1: And their average age is like 24.
2: Mm-hmm. Yeah. All right, then.
1: Really, really playing good mm-hmm. ball.
2: That's good.
1: Yeah. They were supposed to win 66, and they've already won like 45.
2: They're going to show people.
1: Yeah. Yeah.
2: They're going to say.
1: Yeah, I'm surprised. That's mm-hmm. one thing I've got to make sure when we get in a new house, I've got to be able to watch Cardinals somehow.
2: Yes, you do.
1: Yeah.
2: For sure.
1: Yeah. Yeah. But we are going to go to streaming. We're not going to.
2: Are you? Okay.
1: Yeah.
2: Okay.
1: This seems to be the way to go.
2: I got a text here. It says, like Willie said, there are more old drunks than there are old doctors.
1: Huh.
2: Yeah. In other words, eat that candy bar, Laura.
1: Yeah. Yeah. Yeah.
2: Thank you for the text.
1: Yeah. Hey, you only live once.
2: That's right.
1: So make the most.
2: You know, and I mean. I understand. If you're a huge exercise enthusiast and if you're just really into, only eating lettuce,
1: that's fine.
2: Kudos to you.
1: Hey, there's a lot of good salads out there.
2: There really are.
1: A lot of good salads.
2: There really are. Good old chef salads for sure.
1: Yeah.
2: So, I mean, that's totally your decision.
1: Yeah.
2: Definitely.
1: Yeah.
2: I'm trying to look here on some of these birthdays today, and I guess I am
1: I noticed that, too. I didn't know anything.
2: I'm so out of the mix. The only thing I know is Mick Fleetwood is 79.
1: Oh, really?
2: Yeah, he's got Go Your Own Way, Dreams, The Chain, Rihanna, and Don't Stop from Fleetwood Mac, of course.
1: Yeah.
2: So, and I don't think of him about that. I think of the, lady singer or so.
1: Yeah. Well, let's play some Fleetwood Mac. You want to?
2: Okay, let's do.
1: You mentioned Go Your Own Way.
2: Yeah.
1: Let me find it here. All right, we're going to play it.
2: Okay.

0: All right. That reminds me of 8-track tapes.
1: Mm-hmm. Yeah, it does.
0: Because I had a lot of Fleetwood Mac back in the day.
1: Well, I can't say what the Yankees manager Aaron Boone said. I can't say it out loud. But anyway, he's upset with Jazz Chisholm Jr. because he was playing last night with a lollipop in his mouth.
0: Oh, my goodness.
1: Yeah, he had a blow pop. It says he did this before against Boston when he came up to the plate with a blow pop hanging out of his mouth. And, I mean, like, here's a picture of him eating his lollipop out there in the field. Jazz, honey. I just don't think that's a good idea.
0: What do you do with a stick when you're through with it?
1: Well, that's true. And plus, how many times has your mama told you don't be running with a sucker in your mouth? I mean, you could fall down and jam it down your throat. I mean, and that's not a good example for kids. I mean, and what? I don't. Come on now.
0: Yeah.
1: Can you imagine in this area, especially like Tucker going out on the field with a lollipop in his mouth? Mm-hmm. That coach, no matter who he had, would have every right, in my opinion, to say, Tucker, you can have that after the game.
0: So there was, I can't remember who it was, but I was a kid, and there was one ball player that I really liked, and he got too close to the dugout one time, and they showed him a picture of him back in the runway smoking a cigarette.
1: Uh-oh. Yeah. You know, but really, he wasn't doing it on the field.
0: No, he wasn't. He's trying to hide.
1: Yeah.
0: And the cameras caught him, but still seeing, you know.
1: Yeah, that's not good.
0: Yeah.
1: It's not a good example to set.
0: Yeah.
1: But I just can't, unless the poor, well, that's twice that Jazz would have forgot that he had it.
0: Yeah.
1: I mean, I think Jazz is a great player.
0: Well, yeah.
1: But if you've got a nervous tick or habit, I know they'll let you chew gum out on the field. That might be something that you might want to think about. Yeah. But, you know, his coach is not happy. Let's just say that.
0: Yeah. And what would be wrong with taking whatever it is off of the stick and put it in your mouth?
1: That's not a bad idea. Yeah.
0: You've got it, but you don't have the stick.
1: Yeah, that's a good idea.
0: Yeah. All right.
2: 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Unfortunately, it doesn't come and go at the same pace. 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

0: I saw Johnny just the other day.
1: Mm-hmm.
0: Did you hear that? Mm-hmm. Nobody knows where my Johnny went to. That's another Tuesday song I need to play.
1: Yeah, it is. Yeah. For sure.
0: Yeah.
1: It says 32 years ago in 1994, one of the best movies ever, Wyatt Earp, was released starring Kevin Costner.
0: Really?
1: Mm-hmm. I don't know that that was one of the best movies ever made, but
0: I don't either. Not I don't sure. even know if it's as good as, is it Tombstone, Kevin Russell in?
1: Yeah, I think so. And one of my favorites in the whole wide world is Winnie the Pooh. And 21 years ago in 2005, Paul Winchell, who was famous for doing the voice of Winnie the Pooh, Tigger, died at 82. And the guy who did the voice of Piglet, John Fielder, died one day later.
0: Really?
1: One day later. But wow. Y'all, when you listen to those, you know, Pooh's voice, it's so comforting and soft. And
0: yeah.
1: I like Winnie the Pooh.
0: But you know what? This, that reminds me. You know Thomas Jefferson and John Adams, the second, third presidents of the United States, died on the same day.
1: No.
0: They died on July 4th in 1826, the 50th anniversary of the Declaration of Independence.
1: Isn't that something?
0: Both of them died that day.
1: That's something.
0: I think that's right.
1: Mm-hmm.
0: I know they died the same day.
1: That's, yeah.
0: Yeah.
1: I wonder, I mean, there's going to be celebrations all over the place for the 4th
0: yeah,
1: this year.
0: I'm anxious to see.
1: I mean, they're going to be all over the place.
0: Yeah, it's going to be a big day.
1: And I'm reading about, in Wind Progress, it talks about there's going to be flyovers all around.
0: Yeah.
1: I mean, I'm sure y'all have talked about that.
0: Yeah. Monday afternoon here.
1: Okay.
0: That's when I'm flying over here. I don't know if it'll be a C-130 or the Black Hawk.
1: That's going to be something.
0: Yeah.
1: It's gonna
0: I think 1 o'clock, around 1 o'clock. So
1: okay.
0: They're saying.
1: That's going to be something to see.
0: That's pretty cool.
1: Yeah.
0: It's pretty cool.
1: Yeah. And then they stuck this in my Yom Kippur folder. Trinity Baptist Church is going to have their 250th anniversary Saturday, July 4th. Yeah. Fireworks, food, fellowship. And it's going to be a large fireworks show, it says. It's going to be from noon till 9 p.m. So I should be able to see that from my backyard.
0: Yeah.
1: So
0: you should be.
1: That'll be something to see.
0: Yeah, yeah.
1: And I love how people wait and start a lot of times start shooting them at like midnight.
0: Yeah, I like that too.
1: And y'all, I'm just curious this year how many people are going to actually be able to buy fireworks or a tank of gas.
0: Yeah, yeah.
1: I mean, the economy is going to affect that. I think
0: It will. It will. But you know, they said they're expecting vehicle traffic to set a record. Mainly because it's America's 250th.
1: Well, and gas prices have come down.
0: Yeah, they have.
1: I mean, we got ours for like, I think it was $2.97.
0: Oh, really?
1: In Jonesboro.
0: Really?
1: Yeah. So, I mean.
0: Under $3.
1: Yeah, it was. But it still cost me $60 to fill up my vehicle.
0: Yeah.
1: Did
0: you take the gray one?
1: We took mine.
0: Oh.
1: The gray one's still at the edge of the yard.
0: the truck.
1: It's still not running.
0: Yeah.
1: Yeah, and some, I don't know about you guys out there, but some people are just especially close to certain vehicles. And the Toyota belonged to his daddy.
0: Oh.
1: So that's why it's so important to keep that poor thing running.
0: Yeah.
1: So we got to get that going again.
0: Yeah, yeah. All right, I got this.
1: Okay.
0: You talk about the health and the weight and stuff.
1: Mm-hmm.
0: David Pendergrass sent the text.
1: Okay, I love it. I love David.
0: I used to say, I'm not overweight. I'm under tall.
1: I like that.
0: Yeah,
1: thank you.
0: Yeah.
1: That's very good. Cool. But now he has lost a lot of weight.
0: Yeah, he has.
1: Lost a lot of weight.
0: We went, of course, we do a prison ministry together.
1: Mm-hmm.
0: And we drove down there and rode down there together. And he tells me some of the stories of when he was young. And, you know, he was a power lifter.
1: I know. Yeah. Yeah.
0: Yeah.
1: Can't imagine. That's tough work right there.
0: Yeah.
1: Yeah.
0: Speaking of that, we were doing our introductions, and it was his first time last November, and another guy from Paragles was first time, and they're both, you know, David's going to school to be an EMT in his spare time, and they stood up, did their introduction, and they were both EMTs, born the same day.
1: See, coincidences just happen, don't they?
0: Born the same day.
1: Man.
0: Same day and year. You know, they're just minutes apart.
1: Yeah, same birthdays.
0: So now they're calling themselves twins.
1: Wow.
0: Yeah.
1: I saw a thing the other day where the two twins, the girls were like, let's see, she said, I'm the oldest. I was born 13 minutes ahead of her. She was born 13 minutes later. She said, best 13 minutes of my life. Okay.
0: That's cool. It's amazing. I knew my best friend had twins, too. Mm. And the one that's born first kind of says, well, I'm older than you.
1: I know. That seems like they like to rub that
0: yeah,
1: in.
0: Yeah.
1: I don't think I have a single solitary set of twins in my family.
0: See,
1: No.
0: I don't think I do either.
1: And that's just odd to me. I mean, usually you have at least one set.
0: Yeah. Now, these two I'm talking about, they weren't identical. You could tell them apart.
1: Mm-hmm.
0: But they were twins.
1: Yeah. Well, we don't have any at all.
0: Yeah.
1: Hmm.
0: Yeah. All right, Laura. It's 8 o'clock.
1: News time.
0: Yeah, it is news time. Sunny skies now. And 72 degrees is the current temperature. We're going to break away. Well, wait a minute. I got another test. Got a text here. No, it's just... Oh, here's the picture. That's David and Kevin.
2: I love it.
0: Yeah. All right, it's 8 o'clock.
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4: Three candidates backed by New York Mayor Zoran Mamdani are winners in primary elections in New York City. In New York, Scott Pringle.
5: Adriano Espaillat has served New Yorkers in the House for nearly a decade, but his challenger, Daria Lisa Chevalier, beat him out of the Democratic primary. This is in the 13th Congressional District that covers parts of Upper Manhattan and the Bronx.
6: No longer will Uptown and the Bronx be neglected, forgotten, or overlooked.
5: Mayor Mamdani's reaction?
7: She is going to bring a new kind of politics.
5: In the 10th district that covers parts of Brooklyn and Lower Manhattan, Brad Lander emerged as a winner, beating incumbent Dan Goldman. And Claire Valdez, a Democratic Socialist, is the winner in the 7th district. I'm Scott Pringle.
4: And a three-star Navy admiral recently fired by Pentagon Chief Pete Hegseth has won a Democratic primary runoff in South Carolina. Former Rear Admiral Nancy LaCour addressed supporters after winning the party's nomination for South Carolina's 1st Congressional District.
8: Pete Hegseth removed me from my three-star position last summer, and I retired from the Navy 3 years sooner than I anticipated. But I knew I wasn't done serving, and that is why I entered this race.
4: McCrory was among dozens of officers fired by Hegseth last year without being given a reason. The United Nations is evacuating thousands of sailors stranded in the Strait of Hormuz. The UN said Tuesday that it has begun evacuating over 11,000 sailors who've been stuck in the waterway since the U.S. and Israel first began their attacks on Iran in February. And the Senate has followed the House in passing a war powers resolution on Iran, marking the first time both chambers of Congress approve such a measure. Passage is mostly symbolic because it doesn't carry the force of law. And President Trump is expected to sign a bipartisan bill today with the goal of lowering housing costs. The bill cleared the House Tuesday night after it passed in the Senate on Monday. I'm Michael Kastner. Chicago Mayor Brandon Johnson says he supports a new Department of Gun Violence Prevention, which was proposed earlier this week by faith and community leaders. More from Perry Williams.
9: It's incumbent upon me as the mayor of this city is to hear what these advocates are calling for and finding ways in which the work that we're doing cannot just be aligned, but strengthened.
10: Some city council members hope to introduce an ordinance before the August recess. Meanwhile, critics say creating a $100 million office during a huge city deficit is not wise. 33 people were shot and 6 killed over the weekend in Chicago.
4: Florida Senator Rick Scott continues his campaign to cancel the Kanye West concert in Tampa. Chris Trinkman with more.
11: The senator says the Tampa Sports Authority should never have signed a deal allowing Ye, formerly Kanye West, to perform 2 shows at the 70,000-seat stadium.
12: It's wrong for hatred. It's wrong to be an anti-Semite, okay? It is absolutely wrong. Okay, I hope no one buys a ticket.
11: Scott says he doesn't believe a free speech lawsuit applies when it comes to publicly owned arenas.
4: New questions are being asked about GLP-1 weight loss drugs and their potential to be used as a performance-enhancing medication. Tammy Trujillo with more.
2: The weight loss drugs have become a popular health topic, but the focus on whether they can give an athlete a competitive edge stems from Serena Williams' official return to tennis after a four-year hiatus. The 23-time Grand Slam winning superstar admitted to using a GLP-1 medication to get back in shape and drop over 30 pounds. Fitness expert Jillian Michaels and former pro tennis player Patrick McEnroe were asked to weigh in on the matter during an interview with Chris Cuomo, and both said they don't believe the medication will enhance performance.
4: And after nobody won last night's Mega Millions jackpot, it's up to nearly $500 million. I'm Michael Kastner.
0: It is 5 minutes after 8 o'clock, mostly sunny skies, and 73 is our temperature. Time now for some local and regional news. The first building is nearly complete on the site of the Wind Wastewater Treatment Plant. The plant was destroyed in the March 2023 Wynn tornado. Wynn Water Utilities General Manager Blake Marotti says a walkthrough was recently completed of the administration building.
13: We got a few little odds and ends stuff, mostly cosmetic things, nothing big. So, you know, they're going to hand that building off to us probably within the next 2 weeks. And then the maintenance building's following right behind it. They did request an additional 60 days on their contract just due to rain delays and a few other things that have gone on. And, you know, the thing about it is that with all the construction going with the main treatment process, we're not just chomping at the bit to get in there just really fast. So I did allow them a 60-day extension on their contract. So we're looking to be done with the maintenance building. They don't think it'll take 60 days. They just want a little bit of leeway so they don't get themselves into a bind. So it's going to be, you know, end of July.
0: Marotti says vertical construction will soon begin on the wastewater treatment plant itself. He talks about the timeline for that project.
13: When you have a technical project of this magnitude and then throw on top of that, you know, trying to get all your reimbursement funding from FEMA, just creates hurdles that you have to jump through. And, you know, just the design phase of that plant itself, I mean, took a pretty long time. So, you know, anytime you got to deal with a real technical project like this, you can expect to see long lead times and delays and things like that. But we're finally making some good headway. We're starting to see light at the end of the tunnel, finally.
0: The wastewater treatment plant rebuild is expected to be completed by August of next year. There is a possibility that all the main structures, with the exception of the First United Methodist Church, could be back in operation by mid-year 2027. The goal for the new Wynn High School remains next spring. The First United Methodist rebuild is in the planning stages. Some 200 buildings or homes were destroyed or damaged in the tornado, which killed four and injured about 30. A Wynn man is being held in the Crittenden County Detention Center in Jonesboro after police said he was found to be in possession of a stolen vehicle in the Wynn area. Captain Daniel Gitchell, the Wynn Police Department, says officers were notified by Jonesboro police that 46-year-old Christopher Reed was in possession of a stolen vehicle. That vehicle was observed by Wynn police traveling southbound on the 64 Spur, and Reed was taken into custody. He was transferred to the custody of the Jonesboro PD and into the Craighead County Detention Center. That vehicle was returned to its owner. Reed is charged with theft of vehicle valued at less than $25,000.

0: bankruptcy, with multi-generational operations fighting for survival.
1: That was U.S. Senator John Bozeman. Bozeman's proposal calls for increasing loan limits to better reflect current cost, codifying the Department of Agriculture's program for constructing rural broadband networks, and studying fertilizer markets and factors affecting input costs and supplies. Bozeman said yesterday that a farm bill is long overdue. It's been since 2018, since the farm bill passed Congress. Senator says he released his draft yesterday in hopes that a farm bill will be approved before Congress's August recess. The nomination period is now open for Farm Service County Committee nominations. It will remain open until August 3rd, the Farm Service Agency County Committees are a critical component of the day-to-day operations of FSA. They allow grassroots input and local administration of federal farm programs. Elections occur each year within what is called a local administrative area, or LAA. LAAs are elective areas for FSA committees in a single county or multi-county jurisdiction. To nominate anyone, persons are urged to contact their nearest USDA service center. The Cross County Center is located at the Ridgeview Shopping Center. The Cross County Chamber of Commerce's annual back-to-school bash is set for Thursday, July the 16th. It'll be held at the Bill Thomas Tech Center from 6 p.m. to 8 p.m. Several activities are planned, including a foam party and a free backpack giveaway. Children must show proof of residence in Cross County or attend a school in Cross County in order to receive a backpack. There will also be free food, face painting, and a dunking booth. When Rotary Club learned more about the rice industry during a recent weekly meeting, Sarah Evans, Human Resources and Logistics Manager for Ridgefield Rice and Wind, spoke to Rotarians about the industry's impact in Arkansas. Evans said the rice industry contributes an estimated $6 billion to $7 billion a year to the state's economy and supports tens of thousands of jobs. She said Ridgefield Rice represents a small portion of that overall impact, but has nearly doubled its workforce since opening. Combined with its sister facility, Black River in Pocahontas, the company processes about 14 million acres of rice each year. Two facilities handle about 40 truckloads of rice each day. The Wind Fumble Club has set the date for its annual preseason banquet. It's coming up Thursday, August the 13th at the Bill Thomas Tech Center in Wind, starting at 6 p.m. Special guest has not been announced. The banquet is the Fumble Club's major fundraiser for the year. Money will be used to support players throughout the pregame and postgame meals, equipment, team needs, and special requests throughout the season. Individual tickets for the banquet are $30 each. Sponsorships are available. Checks can be made payable to the Wind Fumble Club. All donations are tax deductible. For information, you can contact Amanda Fuller at 870-208-3357, Glenn Fuller at 870-208-3359, or Pete Morey, 870-588-5895. Arkansas's Darius Acuff Jr. was selected 7th overall by the Sacramento Kings during the NBA draft last night in Brooklyn. Acuff was a first-team All-American for the Hogs during his one and only year at Arkansas. He was both the Freshman of the Year and Player of the Year last year. He was a leading scorer in the SEC with 23.5 points per game and was third nationally. He also led the SEC in assists with 6.4 a game, the first SEC player to lead in both since Pistol Pete Maravich. Meanwhile, the Memphis Grizzlies selected Duke's Cam Boozer with the third pick in the draft. Like Acuff Jr., Bozeman was a freshman at Duke. He averaged 22.5 points per game and 10.2 rebounds per game. He is the son of former NBA All-Star Carlos Boozer. Grizzlies has also selected Iowa guard Bennett Sturts for the 16th pick. However, Sturts was traded to Oklahoma City for a pair of second-round picks and for pick number 17. They then selected Kareem Lopez, a 19-year-old who played in New Zealand the last two seasons with that number 17 pick. Partly sunny is the forecast for this morning, becoming mostly sunny this afternoon. There is

0: a 50% chance for rain today and a high temperature of 82 degrees. Partly cloudy for tonight, a 40% chance for showers and thunderstorms, and a temperature around 70 degrees for an overnight low. Mostly sunny, could wake up to a fog in the morning tomorrow, but then showers and thundershowers are predicted for the afternoon, 40% chance, and a high temperature in the upper 80s. For the rest of the week, mostly cloudy and 75 for Thursday night, sunny and 88 degrees for Friday. Partly cloudy early, becoming mostly cloudy late, 75 for Friday night. And for the weekend, sunny and 90 degrees with a heat index value up to 105 Saturday. Sunny, 92 with a heat index up to 110 on Sunday. 80 was our high yesterday, 67 the overnight low, and 74 degrees is the current temperature. It is now 15 minutes after 8 o'clock.
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Some of the fondest memories of my childhood were woven around supper time, when my mother used to call from the back steps of the old home place, "Come on home now, Jimmy, supper time." Oh, gee, but I'd love to hear that once more. But you know, for me, time has woven the realization of a truth that's even more thrilling. And that's when the call comes from the portals of glory to come home, for it's supper time, when all of God's children shall gather around the table.

0: Speaking of food, come home, it's supper time. We talk a lot about food.
1: Well, we do. That's a very good topic, in my opinion.
0: Me too.
1: In 1995, during a concert in San Francisco, Pearl Jam singer Eddie Vedder, he had to leave the stage after just 7 songs due to stomach flu. And of all things, just happened to be Neil Young was there, so he finished the show for him.
0: Oh, my goodness.
1: Yeah, I wouldn't have been disappointed.
0: Can you imagine?
1: Yeah. And then Rod Stewart the other day was on stage, and he'd called in a couple of times and, you know, canceled shows, but really was seen at different, you know, ball games and stuff. Well, this time he went ahead and tried to do the show, but in the middle they had to stop and give him oxygen.
0: Really?
1: Yeah, because he was in one of those higher altitude places anyway, and he's in his 80s, and, you know, it's just hard to breathe.
0: Yeah.
1: So he did, but he finished the concert the way I understand it, but he did have to have oxygen on stage.
0: I don't think I'd want to live in a higher altitude for that reason.
1: I don't think I would either.
0: I don't think I'm a mountain type person.
1: When my ears start popping, it's time to turn around.
0: Well, and to me, well, I'll give you an example. We went to Gatlinburg and we rented a cabin 1 year.
1: Mm-hmm.
0: And we got ready to, you know, looking for our cabin. We saw the driveway.
1: Mm-hmm.
0: The driveway was straight up.
1: Oh, no. Ugh.
0: I mean, straight up. And we're in a little Jeep, you know, not even the one she's got now.
1: Mm-hmm.
0: Is that thing going to make it up that hill?
1: You wonder. And then coming down is even scarier.
0: Yeah.
1: Yeah, that's not, I mean, and like I said, I just, some people get like severe illnesses that cannot breathe at all and have to come down to the lower altitude.
0: But that said, Laura, once we got up there and got in there and got on our patio, oh my gosh, the view.
1: It had to be gorgeous.
0: Oh my goodness.
1: Yeah. Can't even, it had to be beautiful.
0: Yeah,
1: So, I mean, it's worth getting up there,
0: but it's
1: intimidating.
0: Yeah. Mm. So, the next time we went to, we've been there twice, the next time we went to Gatlinburg, we took my truck with a four-wheel drive.
1: Mm-hmm. That's a good idea.
0: Power, because we didn't know what we was going to get into.
1: Yeah, you just never know.
0: Yeah.
1: Four-wheel drive comes in handy.
0: Yeah. Yeah. That's a nice place. Everybody needs to go to Gatlinburg.
1: Oh, it's beautiful.
0: But I'll tell you something. Downtown Hot Springs, downtown Hardy, where you got the shops.
1: Yeah.
0: It's a smaller version.
1: Oh, yeah, and it's beautiful there, too.
0: Yeah.
1: Just relaxing and just kind of go at your own pace.
0: Yeah. Plenty of restaurants, plenty of stores to go in.
1: Mm-hmm.
0: Yeah.
1: Plenty of stuff to do.
0: Yeah.
1: When we went to Monday to Jonesboro, we were just wanting to try something different, y'all, just someplace different to go. So it was actually, it's like the Southern Cafe. And so we thought, oh, this is just going to really be amazing and wonderful. And I used my GPS, and we wound up at a gas station. They had a little cafe in it. Y'all, I'm telling you.
0: Is it over by post?
1: No.
0: Is it over by post?
1: No. It's, and what I cannot get over is the fact that, like, we thought, okay, well, we're here, we might as well go in. I'm not kidding y'all, the food was absolutely amazing.
0: Yeah, it usually is.
1: I mean, it was a buffet, and I got fried catfish, I got green beans and mashed potatoes. I know they don't go together.
0: Yeah.
1: It came with a dessert and the drink.
0: Yeah.
1: And I'm thinking, who would have ever thunk it? You know, good stuff.
0: The best breakfast out I've ever had, and this tells you how long it was. Me and Mom and Dad, tells you how long it was, just driving around, and we stopped at the Shirley Square, Shirley, Arkansas.
1: Okay.
0: And there was a little country restaurant there. Oh, my goodness.
1: I know. You know, and a lot of times I don't, but this time when I got done, I went. And, of course, like I said, it was at a gas station. There was a cafe on one side, and when I got ready to check out, they handed my plate over to the side that was the snacks and the drink. And so when I got done, I got up, and I walked up to where the girl was that was fixing the food for the buffet, and I said, that was really good.
0: Yeah.
1: She said, well, thank you very much. Yep. And I said, well, it was just good old good home cooked. The fish was amazing. So, I mean, it's not always great when you try something new, but that was a good experience.
0: So where was it? We're going tomorrow.
1: Well, it's like right
0: today.
1: It's close to Sam's.
0: Okay.
1: In the parking lot, kind of on the main Caraway.
0: Okay.
1: And there you're going to have you're going to think it's, and it is a gas station.
0: Yeah.
1: But, I mean, the buffet was really good, y'all. Yeah. I'm not kidding.
0: Okay. Let's take a break.
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0: Yeah, I think that may have been one of Johnny Cash's first get rhythm.
1: Yeah, I do too.
0: According to movies.
1: Yeah.
0: They know.
1: There's social media things now going around where, like, you think you're still 30 and you jump off the back of a truck.
2: Yeah.
1: And then they'll show you where they can, like, see through you and you look back and you're laying there broken on the ground. Well, that the one I was watching yesterday when they showed that, Johnny comes on there going, I hurt myself today. Yeah. That song.
0: Yeah. Yeah. I think I've told you this before, but probably now about 10 years ago.
1: Mm-hmm.
0: Wynn was playing softball and baseball games at Batesville.
1: Yeah.
0: And both of them had to win their first game in the tournament to make the state tournament.
1: Mm-hmm.
0: So I couldn't decide which one to broadcast because they were both equally important.
1: Yeah.
0: Well, Ashley, who's coaching at Wynn now, Ashley Busby, was coaching at Batesville then. So I called her. And I knew their getup. You know, I knew how their fields were outlaid, and I said, could we get a table in the middle of softball?
1: Oh, yeah.
0: And I could broadcast them both at the same time.
1: Mm-hmm.
0: Great idea, right?
1: Yeah.
0: By the third inning, I'm thinking, what in the world did I...
1: What was I thinking?
0: But I'm walking around and all that. And I said, please, one of you lose so I don't have to do this again.
1: Yeah, I get that. Yeah. That was a lot. That was a challenge.
0: Yeah. All right. One more break.
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28 minutes after 8 o'clock, a couple of reminders. A live performance of the Missoula Children's Theaters coming up on Friday at 6 at the UAE ACC Fine Arts Center. The show is Peter and Wendy. There is no admission for that. A yard sale will be held at the Meyer Senior Citizens Center on Canal Street Saturday. That event will raise funds to offset expenses at the center. It begins at 8. Hot dogs, chips, and drinks will be sold. And the Cross County Amateur Radio Club and Coleridge Ridge Amateur Radio Club's annual field day is this Saturday and Sunday. For information, you can contact Terry Busby on that. That's w5ars@hotmail.com. We'll close out our Yom Patrol program with a standard. It's Tim McGraw's Humble and Kind.

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1: Here is this hour's headlines from the Arkansas Now Newsroom. In honor of America's 250th birthday, the Arkansas National Guard will conduct flyovers of select cities from June 29th through July 2nd. Officials say the aircraft will showcase elite military aviation and spark patriotism from one corner of the state to the other. Registration is now open for the Arkansas Game and Fish Commission's annual Urban Deer Hunts. This year's archery-only hunts will take place in Cherokee Village, Fairfield Bay, Heber Springs, Helena, West Helena, Horseshoe Bend, and Russellville, and are designed to help manage deer populations. Deer harvested during the urban hunts do not count toward a hunter's seasonal limit, and there are no limits to the number of deer that can be harvested. Hunters must complete required safety training and pass a proficiency test, and the first deer harvested must be donated to Arkansas Hunters Feeding the Hungry. From the Arkansas Now Newsroom, I'm Kelly Conley.
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6: It is now 24 minutes until 9 o'clock, partly sunny this morning, mostly sunny this afternoon. There is a 50% chance for some rain today and 82 degrees, partly cloudy, 40% chance for rain tonight, a low temperature of 70, and then sunny with a 40% chance for some rain tomorrow. Look for a high temperature around 88 degrees, 80 the high yesterday, 67 the overnight low, right now sunshine, and 75 degrees.

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3: It's 11 minutes now until 9 o'clock, a partly sunny morning, a sunny afternoon. There is a 50-50 chance for rain today and 82 degrees. Partly cloudy, a 40% chance for rain tonight. Tonight's low around 70. Mostly sunny with a slight chance for some rain tomorrow, 40% chance, and a high temperature around 88 degrees. Very hot temperatures for the weekend. Could see heat index values up to 110 by Sunday. 80 the high yesterday, 67 the overnight low. Sunshine and 76 degrees.

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1: New York City Mayor Zoran Mamdani is proving to be a kingmaker in New York elections. Three candidates endorsed by Mamdani won their Democratic primary elections on Tuesday, including progressive Brad Lander, who beat two-term incumbent Dan Goldman, and Avila Chevalier, who defeated five-term incumbent Adriano Espaillat. The Senate has followed the House in passing the War Powers Resolution on Iran, marking the first time both chambers of Congress approved such a measure. Speaking shortly after last night's vote, correspondent Mitch McCann says passage is mostly symbolic because it doesn't carry the force of law.
2: The Republican Senator Jim Risch, who is also the chairman of the Foreign Relations Committee, said this evening that whatever happens with this, it's going to have no effect. And he said Mr. Trump will not pay any attention to it. At the same time, it could be politically effective in building more pressure on the administration.
1: The resolution seeks to end the Iran conflict without Congress declaring war or authorizing the use of military force. The Senate vote was 50-48, with four Republicans joining the majority of Democrats. A federal judge is blocking the Trump administration from making arrests at immigration courts. More from Tammy Trujillo.
3: Tuesday's ruling from a federal court in San Francisco says the ICE policy of detaining migrants in courthouse hallways has had a chilling effect on attendance at court proceedings. The ruling in a class action lawsuit blocks ICE agents nationwide from making arrests inside immigration courts. A lawyer for the Department of Homeland Security condemned the ruling and called it, quote, judicial activism in service of an anti-American open borders agenda.
1: Elon Musk continues to hold the title of world's richest man, but he just lost his claim to fame as the first ever trillionaire. The tech mogul achieved trillionaire status after SpaceX launched its record IPO earlier this month, but stock prices have fallen since then. Now he has just $957 billion. I'm Michael Kastner. Arizona Senator Ruben Gallego is responding to allegations of misusing campaign money. Wendy Swanson with more.
4: In a post on X, Gallego didn't dispute the allegations, instead saying that laws allow for child care reimbursement. An investigative report by Politico alleged that the Democratic senator used $18,000 from his leadership PAC for child care since 2019. He's also accused of funding elaborate family trips to the Super Bowl and Disney with campaign cash. Gallego says the nice venues are a part of the fundraising because that's where the donors are, adding that he's not wealthy. Gallego is considering a presidential run in 2028. In Arizona, I'm Wendy Swanson.
1: FIFA has confirmed that President Trump will attend the World Cup final in New Jersey. Jonathan O'Halloran reports.
5: President Trump will present the World Cup trophy to the winning team following the game at MetLife Stadium on July 19th. The FIFA president usually presents the trophy. This will mark the first time since 1982 that a head of state presented it to the winners. The president's attendance is sure to lead to even higher security measures for fans attending the game who were already going through extensive security screenings. In New York, I'm Jonathan O'Halloran.
1: Google is investing $75 million in film studio A24 to develop AI-powered filmmaking tools. Matt Mattinson with more.
6: The two sides have agreed to a deal that will have the studio work with Google's DeepMind unit. It'll give A24 access to AI research and infrastructure, while DeepMind's researchers will create new workflows with the studio. The deal doesn't include access to A24's content library. I'm at Matt and Sen.
1: The Mega Millions jackpot is up to nearly $500 million after no one won last night's lottery drawing. The cash option on that is over $220 million. I'm Michael Kastner.
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8: Here is this hour's headlines from the Arkansas Now newsroom. Arkansas's unemployment rate fell to 4.2% in May as the state reached record high employment levels. The rate declined from 4.3% in April, while the national unemployment rate remained unchanged at 4.3%. Arkansas State Police say 190 pounds of marijuana were seized during a traffic stop Monday on Interstate 40 in Monroe County. Officials say the 17-year-old driver from Oklahoma City was arrested and taken into custody. The Lawrence County Chamber of Commerce announced that the 2026 Beatles at the Ridge Festival will return on Saturday, September 19th. The award-winning festival celebrates the Beatles' 1964 visit to Walnut Ridge. This year's musical lineup includes the Liverpool Legends, Mary Beth Bird, Memphis Jones, and the Williams Singers. The event will also feature arts and crafts vendors, a classic car show, Beatles-themed exhibits, and family-friendly activities. From the Arkansas Now newsroom, I'm Kelly Conley.
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12: 8 minutes after 9 o'clock, the weather forecast calling for partly sunny, becoming mostly sunny. There is a 50% chance for rain today and a high temperature of 82 degrees. Partly cloudy, a 40% chance for rain tonight, and it's low around 70. And then mostly sunny, there is a 40% chance for rain tomorrow, look for high of 88 degrees. We could see heat index values up to 110 by Sunday. 80 the high yesterday, 67 the overnight low. And 78's the temperature now.

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3: 25 minutes after 9 o'clock, local news comes your way at 10 this morning. It should be a partly sunny morning and a mostly sunny afternoon. There is a 50% chance for rain today and 82 degrees. Partly cloudy tonight. There's a 40% chance for rain tonight with a low of 70. And then mostly sunny, but still a 40% chance for rain tomorrow and a high temperature of 88 degrees. Yesterday's high was 80. The overnight low was 67. It's 79 degrees right now.

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1: Rice prices down to start the day. Good morning, I'm Scotty Woodson on the EAB Ag Network with your EAB opening market report. July corn at 410 and a quarter up a half, with September corn at 418 and a half up three quarters. July soybeans 1117 and three quarters up three quarters, with August soybeans 1125 up one. July wheat at 589 and three quarters up three, with September wheat at 601 up four. July cotton at 7461 up 65, with December cotton at 7747 down 126. July rice at 1279 down 10 and a half cents, with September rice at 1318 down 8 and a half. Moving on to livestock now, June live cattle 255.15 unchanged, with August live cattle 246.52 and a half up 52 and a half. August feeder cattle 369.85 up 170. September feeder cattle 368.35 up 137 and a half. July lane hogs 94.22 and a half unchanged, with August hogs 97.45 up 22 and a half. That's your EAB opening market report, and I'm Scotty Woodson. 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
4: Weather forecast calling for partly sunny, becoming mostly sunny, with a 50% chance for some rain today and a high of 82. Partly cloudy tonight, 40% chance for rain, a low temperature around 70. For tomorrow, mostly sunny, a 40% chance for some rain and a high of 88 degrees. Could see a heat index up to 110 by Sunday. 80 the high yesterday, 67 the overnight low, sunshine and 80 degrees. 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
2: Good morning, everyone. Right now, it is mostly sunny and 78 degrees. It is time now for our look at local and regional news. Today is Wednesday. It is June the 24th, 2026. The first building is nearly complete on the site of the Wynn Wastewater Treatment Plant. Plant was destroyed in the March 2023 tornado. Wynn Water Utilities General Manager Blake Marotti says a walkthrough was recently completed of the administration building.
3: We got a few little odds and ends stuff, mostly cosmetic things, nothing big. So, you know, they're going to hand that building off to us probably within the next 2 weeks. And then the maintenance building's following right behind it. They did request an additional 60 days on the contract just due to rain delays and a few other things that have gone on. And, you know, the thing about it is that with all the construction going with the main treatment process, we're not just chomping at the bit to get in there just really fast. So I did allow them a 60-day extension on their contract. So we're looking to be done with the maintenance building. They don't think it'll take 60 days. They just want a little bit of leeway so they don't get themselves into a bind. So it's going to be, you know, end of July.
2: Marotti says vertical construction will soon begin on the wastewater treatment plant building itself. He talks about the timeline for that project.
3: When you have a technical project of this magnitude and then throw on top of that, you know, trying to get all your reimbursement funding from FEMA, just creates hurdles that you have to jump through. And, you know, just the design phase of that plant itself, I mean, took a pretty long time. So, you know, anytime you got to deal with a real technical project like this, you can expect to see long lead times and delays and things like that. But we're finally making some good headway. We're starting to see light at the end of the tunnel, finally.
2: The wastewater treatment plant rebuild is expected to be completed by August of next year. There is a possibility that all the main structures, with the exception of the First United Methodist Church, could be back in operation by mid-year 2027. The goal for the new Wynn High School remains next spring. The First United Methodist rebuild is in the planning stages. Some 200 buildings or homes were destroyed or damaged in the tornado, which killed four and injured about 35 others. 3 minutes after 10 a.m.
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2: A Wynn man is being held in the Craighead County Detention Center in Jonesboro after police said he was found to be in possession of a stolen vehicle in the Wynn area. Captain Daniel Gitchell of the Wynn Police Department says officers were notified by the Jonesboro Police Department that 46-year-old Christopher Reed was in possession of a stolen vehicle. That vehicle was observed by Wynn Police traveling southbound on the 64 Spur, and Reed was taken into custody. Reed was transferred into the custody of the Jonesboro Police Department, and the vehicle was returned to its owner, Reed. He's charged with theft of vehicle valued at less than $25,000, but greater than $5,000. In a separate incident, 57-year-old Stephen Humphrey was taken to custody by Wynn Police last Friday following a routine traffic stop. Humphrey was arrested for failure to appear, warrant, and refusal to submit a driver's license. During a search of his person and vehicle, officers reportedly found a pill bottle containing oxycodone and hydrocodone, which was scheduled one or two controlled substances. He was released from the Cross County Detention Center on charges of driving on a suspended license, possession of a controlled substance, and failure to appear. U.S. Senator John Bozeman of Arkansas, the chairman of the Senate Ag Committee, has released an early version of the Senate's farm bill. He did that yesterday.
0: Agriculture producers are facing extremely difficult times because of years of headwinds. Hardworking farmers and ranchers are struggling to break even, let alone profit, in this current economic climate. High inflation, steep input cost, and low market prices have put many farm families on a course towards bankruptcy, with multi-generational operations fighting for survival.
2: That was U.S. Senator John Bozeman. Bozeman's proposal calls for increasing loan limits to better reflect current costs, codifying the Department of Agriculture's program for constructing rural broadband networks and studying fertilizer markets and factors affecting input cost and supply. Bozeman said yesterday that the farm bill is long overdue. It's been since 2018 since the farm bill passed Congress. The senator says he released his draft yesterday in hopes that a farm bill will be approved before Congress's August recess. The nomination period is now open for Farm Service County Committee nominations. It will remain open until August the 3rd. The Farm Service Agency County Committees are a critical component of the day-to-day operations of FSA, and they allow grassroots input and local administration of federal farm programs. Elections occur each year with what is called a local administration area, or LAA. LAAs are elective areas for FSA committees in a single county or multi-county jurisdiction. To nominate anyone, persons are urged to contact their nearest USDA service center. Cross County Service Center is located at the Ridgeview Shopping Center. East Arkansas and Northeast Arkansas will be the focus for the Flyover Arkansas to honor America's 250th birthday. Next Wednesday, Black Hawk helicopters and C-130s will be used in the flyovers, which will actually begin on Monday and then end next Thursday, July 2nd. America's 250th birthday is a week from Saturday, July 4th. Wynn will be one of the flyover cities next Wednesday. The flyovers will begin that day in BB and then extend to Searcy, Heber Springs, Batesville, Mountain View, Melbourne, Ash Flat, Mountain Home, Salem, Pocahontas, Walnut Ridge, Newport, Augusta, Lone Oak, Bezark, Devall's Bluff, Clarendon, Four City, Wynn, Harrisburg, Jonesboro, Lake City, Paragould, Corning, Pickett, Blytheville, Osceola, Marion, Mariana, Helena, West Helena, DeWitt, and then Stuttgart. The flyovers will be in southwest Arkansas on Monday next week, in southeast and central Arkansas next Tuesday, and then in northwest and west Arkansas next Thursday. 9 minutes after 10 o'clock.
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1: In obituaries today, Maryland Watson of Tupelo died on Sunday at Unity Health in Newport at the age of 84. She dedicated over 25 years of service to the Winters County Nursing Home as an administrative assistant and also worked many years as a substitute clerk with the United States Postal Service. She attended Fakes Chapel Methodist Church and Pumpkin Bend Community Church. She was preceded in death by her husband, Benny Watson, and a grandchild, Andrew Taylor. She is survived by a grandson, Tever Miller of Tupelo, her foster daughter, Robin Taylor of Liberty Valley, and three nieces. Services will be at 2 o'clock today at the Thompson Wilson Funeral Home Chapel in McCrory. Burial will be at the Fakes Chapel Cemetery near McCrory. Visitation will be from 1 to 2 today. Arrangements by Thompson Wilson Funeral Home, McCrory. Kevin Wayne Britton died on Sunday in Little Rock. He was born in Brinkley. He was preceded in death by his wife, Kathy, and father, Jerry Britton. Kevin is survived by his mother, Sheila Gerthy Britton, his children, Chase Britton, Cody Britton, Davia Britton, Anne Marie Britton, Chris Britton, and Brian Wagoner. He's also survived by his siblings, Keith, Tara, and Tommy Britton, and stepmother, Betty Britton. Service details will be announced by Stevens Funeral Home of Four City.
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1: Four teams representing the Cross County 4-H competed in the Delta District Food Challenge yesterday in Searcy. The 4-H Food Challenge is a chopped-style competition in which teams draw mystery ingredients and have less than 40 minutes to prepare a dish. They then present the dish before a panel, judge them on teamwork, food prep skills, and presentation of the four teams that competed yesterday. One of those, the Cherry Valley Chefs, placed in the intermediate division and punched their ticket to state. The state contest will be held in August. The University of Arkansas Pulaski Technical College Culinary Arts and Hospitality Management Institute in Little Rock. The Cross County Quorum Court has been discussing the possibility of changing the day for their monthly meetings at recent JP meetings. Cross County Judge Lynn Blake says they've just about settled on a day.
4: Right now, it's on the same night as the school boards, both school boards, and they really want to change it to a day where there's nobody else, so it don't interfere with other meetings, and some of them like to go to the school board meetings and stuff, so they were asking about changing. So two of the options that come out was the second Monday of the month or the fourth, and I think they're going to settle on the fourth Monday of the month.
1: Next month's meeting will be the third Monday of the month on July 20th. The JPs are expected to make the change final at that meeting. It means the August meeting will likely be on Monday, August 24th. Change means the JP meetings will not conflict with

0: the Wynn and Cross County School Board meetings, both of which are on the third Monday of the month. Cross County Quorum Court has been meeting on the third Monday of the month for at least the last 50 years. Wynn High School graduate Alisa Andrews is a featured presenter this week during the North American Colleges and Teachers of Agriculture, the NACTA's annual conference on the campus of Mississippi State University in Starkville, Mississippi. Andrews, who is also a graduate of Arkansas State University, will present her poster, A Systematic Literature Review, Representation Matters, during the conference. Andrews completed the study with Dr. Nina Crutchfield, Assistant Professor of Agriculture Education at Arkansas State, where Andrews is now a graduate assistant. The theme of the NACTA conference is Ringing in the Future, Innovations in Teaching and Learning for Agriculture.
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0: University of Arkansas, East Arkansas Community College, and the Missoula Children's Theater will be presenting Peter and Wendy this Friday on the Fine Arts Center stage. Show features area children who are taking part this week in the Missoula Children's Theater camp. Friday's event starts at 6. The production is complete with costumes, scenery, props, and makeup. Peter and Wendy is an original musical adaptation of the classic Peter Pan tale. Tickets for Peter and Wendy can be purchased at the door for $5 each. Seating is general admission. The public is invited to attend. A yard sale will be held at the Meyer Senior Citizen Center on Canal Street. That's coming up Saturday. The event will raise funds to offset the expenses at the center. It will begin at 8 a.m. Hot dogs, chips, and drinks will be sold. Cross County Amateur Radio Club and Corliss Ridge Amateur Radio Club will hold their annual field day Saturday and Sunday this week. For information on that, you can contact Terry Busby at W5ARS@hotmail.com. Deadline for business owners in Wynn to renew their business license is next Wednesday, July 1st. That is also the deadline for contractors and lawn care workers to renew their license. Contact the Wynn City Hall or the Wynn Fire Department to renew. Delta Rehab Foundation will hold a fireworks show at the Parkin' Baseball Field Saturday, July 4th. That will begin at 8 p.m. Cross County Chamber of Commerce's Back to School Bash is set for Thursday, July 16th. That will be held at the Bill Thomas Tech Center from 6 p.m. to 8 p.m. A junior day camp sponsored by the Cross County 4-H will be held on Thursday, July the 17th. It will be held on the lawn of the Cross County Courthouse, 8:30 a.m. to 1 p.m. It is for 9 to 13-year-olds, and lunch will be provided. Cross County Health Department will hold a back-to-school vaccination clinic Tuesday, July the 28th. That will be held at the Health Department on Julia Avenue, 9:30 a.m. to 5:30 p.m. To schedule an appointment, call 870-238-2101. Walk-ins will be available. And the 2026 Miss Cross County Fair will be held Saturday, August 15th at Lynn's Landing. Deadline to enter is Sunday, August 9th. That's when a rehearsal is scheduled. For information, you can contact Kara Imboden at 870 205-882-4335. 20 minutes after 10 a.m., sports is next.
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3: 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We would like to say thank you, Cross County and the surrounding counties, that has given us the opportunity to earn and to work for your business with your purchases as well as the quotes. No matter what you may need or just looking for, we have several avenues that we work with manufacturers on in looking for certain types of equipment. No matter how large or how small, we would be glad to go to work for you.
0: Arkansas's Darius Acuff Jr. was selected 7th overall by the Sacramento Kings during the NBA draft last night. Acuff was a first-team All-America for the Hogs during his one and only year at Arkansas. He was both the Freshman of the Year and Player of the Year last year. He was the leading scorer in the SEC with a 23.5 point per game average. That was third nationally. He also led the SEC in assists with 6.4 a game, the first SEC player to lead in both since Pistol Pete Maravich. Meanwhile, the Memphis Grizzlies selected Duke's Cam Boozer with the third pick in the draft. Like Acuff Jr., Boozman was a freshman at Duke. He averaged 22.5 points per game, 10.2 rebounds. He is the son of former NBA All-Star Carlos Boozer. The Grizzlies also selected Iowa guard Bennett Sturts with the 16th pick. However, Sturts was traded to Oklahoma City for a pair of second-round picks, and for pick number 17, they then selected Kareem Lopez, a 19-year-old who played in New Orleans the past two seasons, with that number 17. Pick. The Wynn Fumble Club has set the date for its annual preseason banquet. It'll be held on Thursday, August 13th at the Bill Thomas Tech Center in Wynn, starting at 6 p.m. Special guest has not been announced. The banquet is the Fumble Club's major fundraiser of the year. The money will be used to support players through pregame and postgame meals, equipment, team needs, and special requests throughout the season. Individual tickets for the banquet are $30 each. Sponsorships are available. Checks can be made payable to the Wynn Fumble Club. All donations are tax deductible. For questions, contact Amanda Fuller, 870-208-3357. Glenn Fuller, 870-208-3359. Or Pete Morey, 870-588-5895. Former Jonesboro defensive coordinator Ty Mims says he doesn't want to reinvent the wheel upon taking over as the Cross County head football coach. Mims was hired as a replacement for Van Pasco, who has moved on to Harrison. Mims did not have a whole lot of time to install a new offense and defense, and he says what the T-Birds have been doing is obviously working.
4: The hard work that the guys have been able to put in with the first 2 weeks, we haven't had any issues with our work ethic. The guys have come in every single day and have lifted weights, have ran, and really has done really well with our install, with our defense. Now with the offense, it's a very complex offense. Those guys have been running it since the junior high, and they're really good at it. So what I mean by reinventing the wheel, I want to take what they're good at and just sprinkle in a little different pieces to it. And that way, you know, it can be consistent throughout the junior high, throughout the senior high, because that's what those guys are confident in. And if they're confident, they're going to play hard, they're going to play fast. And at the end of the day, that's our goal, for those guys to be as confident as possible on both sides of the football.
0: Cross County won the Class 2A state title in football last season. Mims says he understands the pressure but sees it as an opportunity as the new coach of the defending state champs.
4: I think it's an opportunity because we do have some key pieces that are coming back from the state championship team. But across the board, we're young. Our offensive line and defensive line are primarily, you know, sophomores and freshmen that we brought up. We've got a handful of seniors. There's three seniors on the offensive line. That played a real pivotal role, but our sophomores and freshmen, I'm really excited about. You know, they're bigger bodies. They've really opened up to be a vocal leader, and that's hard to do as an underclassman. Sometimes you'll see those guys come into a program, and you know they're real quiet, real shy. But we challenge them to be a leader, you know, by example and vocal. Yeah. And those guys, those young guys, have stepped into that role, and it's hard to teach a student how to be a leader. Mm-hmm. You know, I try to tell them all the time, get outside of your comfortable zone. Like, we want to be comfortable being uncomfort. And a lot of guys struggle with leading vocally, but those offensive linemen, the big guys, have done a really good job of that.
0: New Cross County head football coach Ty Mims, the Arkansas Activities Association's dead period, will continue through July the 4th, and that is when the Ty Mims era of Cross County football and the Randy Coleman era of Wynn Yellow Jacket football will really take off. Coleman is a former Jonesboro head coach. He hired Mims on his staff after Mims graduated from Arkansas State. Coleman replaced Clay Totte at Wynn. Clay Totte now the head coach at Hazen. The Arkansas Diamonds United Unified softball team went 1-1 in day two of the 2026 Special Olympics USA Games in Minneapolis. Team includes Tevin Walker of the Cross County Special Workshop and Unified partners Chase Havner and Justice Jackson. The team fell 12-9 to Rhode Island before rallying to beat Delaware 8-6 to close out the group stage play against Rhode Island. Walker recorded two hits and had a run, with Havner also adding a hit. In the game with Delaware, Walker had one hit and one run. Havner also scored a run in that matchup.
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0: Let's check out today's weather forecast. Should be partly sunny this morning, becoming mostly sunny this afternoon. There is a 50% chance for some rain. Showers and thunderstorms to crop up this afternoon with a temperature of 82 degrees for a high. Partly cloudy early tonight. There is a chance for showers and thunderstorms tonight. That is a 40% chance. Could see some early late-night fog, overnight fog, tonight with a low temperature around 70 degrees. And then tomorrow, mostly sunny with humid conditions, a high of 88 degrees. There's a 40% chance for rain tomorrow. Mostly cloudy tomorrow night, a low of 75 degrees. Sunny and humid with a high of 88 degrees on Friday. Partly cloudy early Friday night, becoming mostly cloudy late. Day temperature in the mid-70s. And the weekend looks hot. Mostly sunny with a high of 90. Heat index up to 105 for Saturday. Clear Saturday night and 75. Sunny 92 with a heat index nearing 110 on Sunday. 80 the high yesterday, 67 the overnight low. Right now, mostly sunny skies and 79 degrees.
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2: 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A happy birthday America 250 celebration is set for Trinity Baptist Church on Saturday, July 4th, Independence Day. It'll be held from noon to 9 p.m. and will include activities for all ages, food, fellowship, and a large fireworks show to end the day. 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Vacation Bible School will be held at Ridgeview Baptist Church in Wynn through tomorrow. The theme, Emerald Crossing, a study of Psalms 23. 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
5: Hi, everyone. We've got a 50-50 shot of showers and thunderstorms through the first part of the day, but pretty quickly into the early afternoon, our skies will be partly sunny. It'll be warm today with highs in the low 80s, a spotty shower tonight. Tomorrow, we'll see a little fog in the morning, but the rest of the day is pretty bright. We will keep a slim chance of a shower or storm around. Highs tomorrow in the mid-80s. By Friday, we're partly sunny, getting hotter with a high near 90 degrees. From the Arkansas Now Weather Center, I'm meteorologist Laura Huckabee.

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1: Rice prices rebounding a bit, cotton falling. Good morning, I'm Scotty Woodson on the EAB Ag Network with your EAB Midday Market Report. July corn at 410 and a quarter up a half, with September corn at 419 and a quarter up 1.5. July soybeans 1117 and 3/4 up 3/4, with August soybeans 1125 and a quarter up 1.25. July wheat at 595 and 3/4 up 9, with September wheat at 606 and a quarter up 9.25. October cotton at 75.50, down 193. December cotton at 77.16, down 157. July rice at 12.91, up 1.5, with September rice at 13.30, up 3.5. Moving on to livestock now, June live cattle 255.77.5, up 62.5. August live cattle 246.70, up 70. August feeder cattle 371.05, up 290. September feeder cattle 369.55, up 257.5. July lane hogs 94.07.5, down 15, with August hogs 97.15, down 7.5. That's your EAB Midday Market Report, and I'm Scotty Woodson. 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
8: Hi, everyone. We've got a 50-50 shot of showers and thunderstorms through the first part of the day, but pretty quickly into the early afternoon, our skies will be partly sunny. It'll be warm today with highs in the low 80s, a spotty shower tonight. Tomorrow, we'll see a little fog in the morning, but the rest of the day is pretty bright. We will keep a slim chance of a shower or storm around. Highs tomorrow in the mid-80s. By Friday, we're partly sunny, getting hotter with a high near 90 degrees. From the Arkansas Now Weather Center, I'm meteorologist Laura Huckabee.

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0: Locally owned since 1956. EAB, East Arkansas Broadcasters. This is KWYN Wynn, the city with a smile. KWYN, World News Now.
1: President Trump says he's canceled a signing ceremony set for today related to a housing affordability bill. House Speaker Mike Johnson spoke shortly after Trump said in a post on Truth Social that he won't sign the bill until the Save America Act is passed.
2: He has expressed the priority and the preference of the Save America Act. We share that. We passed it three times in the House.
1: The voting bill would require ID in order to vote. The housing bill cleared the House last night after it passed in the Senate on Monday in an overwhelmingly bipartisan vote. It would cut away some of the red tape and make it easier to build homes while also put limits on institutional investors buying up houses. The Senate has approved the War Powers Resolution on Iran, marking the first time both chambers of Congress approved such a measure. The Senate yesterday approved the House-passed resolution, which seeks to end the conflict without Congress declaring war or authorizing the use of military force. Passage is mostly symbolic, however, because it doesn't carry the force of law. Democratic Socialists are the big winners in New York's primary elections. The candidates endorsed by New York City Mayor Zoran Mamdani include progressive challenger Brad Lander, who has accused Israel of committing genocide in Gaza. He beat two-term incumbent Dan Goldman, who was supported by pro-Israel groups. Democratic Socialist Claire Valdez won the primary for New York's 7th Congressional District, also running on a pro-Palestinian platform. And Democratic Socialist Avilia Chevalier defeated five-term incumbent Adriano Espaillat to win New York's 13th Congressional District. Millions across Europe are sweltering in a deadly heat wave, NBC's Danielle Hamamjen reports.
3: Scorching temperatures are gripping much of Europe. From Paris to Madrid to London, locals and tourists are scrambling to stay cool, lining up for fans and turning to famous fountains to beat the heat.
1: Record high temperatures have also been reported in France, Spain, and the UK, where many residents don't have air conditioning. The most extreme heat has been reported in France. Authorities say at least 40 deaths there are linked to the heat wave. I'm Chris Caraggio. A three-star Navy admiral recently fired by Secretary of War Pete Hegseth has won a Democratic primary runoff in South Carolina. Here's Michael Kastner.
4: Former Rear Admiral Nancy LaCour addressed supporters after winning the party's nomination for South Carolina's 1st Congressional District.
5: Pete Hegseth removed me from my three-star position last summer, and I retired from the Navy 3 years sooner than I anticipated. But I knew I wasn't done serving, and that is why I entered this race.
4: LaCour was among dozens of officers fired by Hegseth last year without being given a reason. The 35-year Navy veteran will now face Republican Jenny Honeycutt in November's general election in an effort to flip the GOP-leaning district. The seat is currently held by Republican Nancy Mace, who did not seek re-election as she made an unsuccessful bid for her party's nomination for governor. I'm Michael Kastner.
1: The massive warehouse fire that's been burning for a week in Los Angeles is now expected to be extinguished by Friday. That's according to firefighters who have been battling the Boyle Heights blaze. Lineage Logistics believes their cold storage facility started burning when a third-party company was doing work on a set of rooftop solar panels. Google's parent company Alphabet is officially joining the Dow Jones Industrial Average. It'll be replacing Verizon. Google will join companies like Apple, NVIDIA, and Microsoft among the mega cap names that make up the 30-stock index. The Mega Millions jackpot is now up to nearly $500 million after nobody won last night's lottery drawing. Millions across the country were hoping to win $467 million in last night's drawing, but nobody matched all six numbers, so the grand prize now rolls over to Friday's drawing when it will be worth $489 million. The cash option on that is over $220 million. I'm Chris Caraggio.
6: 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Here's the latest headlines from the Arkansas Now newsroom. Little Rock School District Superintendent Dr. Jamal Wright is recovering from minor injuries after a rollover crash on Interstate 40. Wright said another vehicle struck his truck, causing him to lose control, hit two other vehicles, and roll over. The Pea Ridge Police Department will hold a public vigil this Friday to mark 5 years since the line-of-duty death of Officer Kevin Apple. The memorial begins at 9 p.m. between Slack Street and Townsend Way. Apple was killed in 2021 when a fleeing driver pinned him between two vehicles. The driver later received a life sentence without parole. And the Pine Bluff School District has named a new interim superintendent. The school board appointed Assistant Superintendent Philip Carlock to replace Jennifer Barbary. He will serve as acting superintendent through June 30th before taking over as interim superintendent on July the 1st. From the Arkansas Now Newsroom, I'm Scotty Woodson.
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9: Hi, everyone. We've got a 50-50 shot of showers and thunderstorms through the first part of the day, but pretty quickly into the early afternoon, our skies will be partly sunny. It'll be warm today with highs in the low 80s, a spotty shower tonight. Tomorrow, we'll see a little fog in the morning, but the rest of the day is pretty bright. We will keep a slim chance of a shower or storm around. Highs tomorrow in the mid-80s. By Friday, we're partly sunny, getting hotter with a high near 90 degrees. From the Arkansas Now Weather Center, I'm meteorologist Laura Huckabee.

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3: Hi, everyone. We've got a 50-50 shot of showers and thunderstorms through the first part of the day, but pretty quickly into the early afternoon, our skies will be partly sunny. It'll be warm today with highs in the low 80s, a spotty shower tonight. Tomorrow, we'll see a little fog in the morning, but the rest of the day is pretty bright. We will keep a slim chance of a shower or storm around. Highs tomorrow in the mid-80s. By Friday, we're partly sunny, getting hotter with a high near 90 degrees. From the Arkansas Now Weather Center, I'm meteorologist Laura Huckabee.

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I can't begin to count the theories I've had pounded in my head that I forgot. I don't remember all that Spanish.

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3: Hi, everyone. We've got a 50-50 shot of showers and thunderstorms through the first part of the day, but pretty quickly into the early afternoon, our skies will be partly sunny. It'll be warm today with highs in the low 80s, a spotty shower tonight. Tomorrow, we'll see a little fog in the morning, but the rest of the day is pretty bright. We will keep a slim chance of a shower or storm around. Highs tomorrow in the mid-80s. By Friday, we're partly sunny, getting hotter with a high near 90 degrees. From the Arkansas Now Weather Center, I'm meteorologist Laura Huckabee.

full of groceries split down the side. 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Look on her face saying don't say a word. So it's me and her and a can of beans sitting there on the front porch swing.

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All right, boys. This is her favorite song, you know that, right? So we play it good and loud. She might get up and dance again. Oh, she put her beard down. Here she comes. Left, left, left, right, left.

Locally owned since 1956 by EAB, East Arkansas Broadcasters. 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

0: President Trump is set to meet with Republican senators on Capitol Hill today after canceling a housing bill signing ceremony. He canceled the ceremony and said he won't sign it until the Save America Act is passed. Trump has expressed frustration with the stalled voting bill, which would require ID in order to vote. Candidates endorsed by New York City Mayor Zohran Mamdani were big winners last night. They include progressive challenger Brad Lander, who's accused Israel of committing genocide in Gaza. He beat two-term incumbent Dan Goldman, who was supported by pro-Israel groups. The War Powers Resolution on Iran has been passed by the Senate. It marks the first time both chambers of Congress approved such a measure. Yesterday, the Senate approved the House-passed resolution, which seeks to end the conflict without Congress declaring war or authorizing the use of military force. Today marks the fifth anniversary of the Surfside condo collapse in Florida that left 98 people dead. Lieutenant Governor Jay Collins was on hand today during a memorial ceremony.
1: Words will never fill an empty chair. They cannot replace a voice that you love and you miss. They cannot undo the pain of that morning, the waiting, the calls, the uncertainty, or the grief you carry still.
0: He also paid tribute to the first responders who spent weeks combing through rubble. Investigators blame structural failures in the pool deck slab column connections that began 3 weeks before the collapse. The Texas Hill Country Summer Camp at the center of last year's deadly flooding has filed for bankruptcy. Court papers show that Camp Mystic has debts exceeding $10 million with assets totaling less than $500,000. The owners of the all-girls Christian retreat previously announced that they would not be open this summer while lawsuits and investigations play out. A threat of flooding is set to continue impacting millions across parts of the central and southern U.S. It's making its way down into the Gulf Coast of Mississippi and Alabama as rain is set to hit the region. Storms are expected to shift further southeast into the Florida panhandle through the afternoon. I'm Chris Caraggio. Chicago Mayor Brandon Johnson says he supports a new Department of Gun Violence Prevention, which was proposed earlier this week by faith and community leaders.
2: It's incumbent upon me as the mayor of this city is to hear what these advocates are calling for and finding ways in which the work that we're doing can not just be aligned, but strengthened.
0: He says he plans to take a close look at the proposal later this week. Some city council members hope to introduce an ordinance before the August recess. Meanwhile, critics say creating a $100 million office during a huge city deficit is not wise. It all comes after at least 33 people were shot and 6 were killed last weekend in Chicago. Lucid is set to cut around 18% of its workforce. That's according to a filing with the SEC, with the electric vehicle maker saying the move will save the company nearly $160 million. It affects full-time employees, contractors, and hourly production workers, including about 700 people employed at its Arizona factory. Lucid intends to complete the plan by the end of this year's third quarter. Meta CEO Mark Zuckerberg apparently wants to jump on the prediction market bandwagon. The New York Times says Meta is working on an app called Arena, which will compete with Kalshi and Polymarket. Reportedly, Arena will not involve bets with money at first, but the report says that's likely to change.
3: Out of sight.
0: Earth, Wind, & Fire has been crowned the greatest R&B group of all time by Billboard. The group took the top spot out of 50 on the Billboard list. They're followed up by The Temptations, Sly and the Family Stone, The Isley Brothers, and The Supremes. The outlet says the band's innovative blend of R&B, soul, funk, jazz, rock, and world rhythms have kept its legion of fans mesmerized while simultaneously luring the next-gen fans over the last half century. The top 10 also features New Edition, Boyz II Men, The Jackson 5, and Destiny's Child. I'm Chris Caraggio.
4: It is time now for our look at local and regional news. Today is Wednesday. It is June the 24th, 2026. The first building is nearly complete on the site of the Wind Wastewater Treatment Plant. Plant was destroyed in the March 2023 tornado when Water Utilities General Manager Blake Marotti says a walkthrough was recently completed of the administration building.
5: We got a few little odds and ends stuff, mostly cosmetic things, nothing big. So, you know, they're going to hand that building off to us probably within the next 2 weeks. And then the maintenance building's following right behind it. They did request an additional 60 days on the contract just due to rain delays and a few other things that have gone on. And, you know, the thing about it is with all the construction going with the main treatment process, we're not just chomping at the bit to get in there just really fast. So I did allow them a 60-day extension on their contract. So we're looking to be done with the maintenance building. They don't think it'll take 60 days. They just want a little bit of leeway so they don't get themselves into a bind. So it's going to be, you know, end of July.
4: Marotti says vertical construction will soon begin on the wastewater treatment plant building itself. He talks about the timeline for that project.
5: When you have a technical project of this magnitude and then throw on top of that, you know, trying to get all your reimbursement funding from FEMA, it just creates hurdles that you have to jump through. And, you know, just the design phase of that plant itself, I mean, it took a pretty long time. So, you know, anytime you got to deal with a real technical project like this, you can expect to see long lead times and delays and things like that. But we're finally making some good headway. We're starting to see light at the end of the tunnel, finally.
4: The wastewater treatment plant rebuild is expected to be completed by August of next year. There is a possibility that all the main structures, with the exception of the First United Methodist Church, could be back in operation by mid-year 2027. The goal for the new Wynn High School remains next spring. The First United Methodist rebuild is in the planning stages. Some 200 buildings or homes were destroyed or damaged in the tornado, which killed four and injured about 35 others.
6: 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Elevated Spirits has everything, I mean everything, for your next gathering. 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
4: A Wynn man is being held in the Craighead County Detention Center in Jonesboro after police said he was found to be in possession of a stolen vehicle in the Wynn area. Captain Daniel Gitchell of the Wynn Police Department says officers were notified by the Jonesboro Police Department that 46-year-old Christopher Reed was in possession of a stolen vehicle. That vehicle was observed by Wynn Police traveling southbound on the 64 Spur, and Reed was taken into custody. Reed was transferred into the custody of the Jonesboro Police Department, and the vehicle was returned to its owner, Reed. He's charged with theft of vehicle valued at less than $25,000, but greater than $5,000. In a separate incident, 57-year-old

0: yesterday.
1: Agriculture producers are facing extremely difficult times because of years of headwinds. Hardworking farmers and ranchers are struggling to break even, let alone profit, in this current economic climate. High inflation, steep input cost, and low market prices have put many farm families on a course towards bankruptcy, with multi-generational operations fighting for survival.
0: That was U.S. Senator John Bozeman. Bozeman's proposal calls for increasing loan limits to better reflect current costs, codifying the Department of Agriculture's program for constructing rural broadband networks and studying fertilizer markets and factors affecting input costs and supply. Bozeman said yesterday that the farm bill is long overdue. It's been since 2018 since the farm bill passed Congress. The senator says he released his draft yesterday in hopes that a farm bill will be approved before Congress's August recess. The nomination period is now open for Farm Service County Committee nominations. It will remain open until August the 3rd. The Farm Service Agency County committees are a critical component of the day-to-day operations of FSA, and they allow grassroots input and local administration of federal farm programs. Elections occur each year with what is called a local administration area, or LAA. LAAs are elective areas for FSA committees in a single county or multi-county jurisdiction. To nominate anyone, persons are urged to contact their nearest USDA service center. Cross County Service Center is located at the Ridgeview Shopping Center. East Arkansas and Northeast Arkansas will be the focus for the Flyover Arkansas to honor America's 250th birthday. Next Wednesday, Black Hawk helicopters and C-130s will be used in the flyovers, which will actually begin on Monday and then end next Thursday, July 2nd. America's 250th birthday is a week from Saturday, July 4th. Wynn will be one of the flyover cities next Wednesday. The flyovers will begin that day in Beebe and then extend to Searcy, Heber Springs, Batesville, Mountain View, Melbourne, Ash Flat, Mountain Home, Salem, Pocahontas, Walnut Ridge, Newport, Augusta, Lone Oak, Bezark, Duval's Bluff, Clarendon, Forest City, Wynn, Harrisburg, Jonesboro, Lake City, Paragould, Corning, Pickett, Blytheville, Osceola, Marion, Mariana, Helena, West Helena, DeWitt, and then Stuttgart. The flyovers will be in southwest Arkansas on Monday next week, in southeast and central Arkansas next Tuesday, and then in northwest and west Arkansas next Thursday.
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0: Four teams representing the Cross County 4-H competed in the Delta District Food Challenge yesterday in Searcy. The 4-H Food Challenge is a chopped-style competition in which teams draw mystery ingredients and have less than 40 minutes to prepare a dish. They then present the dish before a panel, judge them on teamwork, food prep skills, and presentation of the four teams that competed yesterday. One of those, the Cherry Valley Chefs, placed in the intermediate division and punched their ticket to state. The state contest will be held in August. The University of Arkansas Pulaski Technical College Culinary Arts and Hospitality Management Institute in Little Rock. The Cross County Quorum Court has been discussing the possibility of changing the day for their monthly meetings at recent JP meetings. Cross County Judge Lynn Blake says they've just about settled on a day.
3: Right now, it's on the same night as the school boards, both school boards, and they really want to change it to a day.

0: where there's nobody else, so it don't interfere with other meetings. And some of them like to go to the school board meetings and stuff, so they were asking about changing. So two of the options that come out was the second Monday of the month or the fourth, and I think they're going to settle on the fourth Monday of the month.
1: Next month's meeting will be the third Monday of the month on July 20th. JPs are expected to make the change final at that meeting. It means the August meeting will likely be on Monday, August 24th. Change means that JP meetings will not conflict with the Wynn and Cross County School Board meetings, both of which are on the third Monday of the month. Cross County Quorum Court has been meeting on the third Monday of the month for at least the last 50 years. Wynn High School graduate Alisa Andrews is a featured presenter this week during the North American Colleges and Teachers of Agriculture, the NACTA's annual conference on the campus of Mississippi State University in Starkville, Mississippi. Andrews, who is also a graduate of Arkansas State University, will present her poster, A Systematic Literature Review, Representation Matters, during the conference. Andrews completed the study with Dr. Nina Crutchfield, Assistant Professor of Agriculture Education at Arkansas State, where Andrews is now a graduate assistant. The theme of the NACTA conference is Ringing in the Future, Innovations in Teaching and Learning for Agriculture.
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1: University of Arkansas, East Arkansas Community College, and the Missoula Children's Theater will be presenting Peter and Wendy this Friday on the Fine Arts Center stage. Show features area children who are taking part this week in the Missoula Children's Theater camp. Friday's event starts at 6. The production is complete with costumes, scenery, props, and makeup. Peter and Wendy is an original musical adaptation of the classic Peter Pan tale. Tickets for Peter and Wendy can be purchased at the door for $5 each. Seating is general admission. The public is invited to attend. A yard sale will be held at the Meyer Senior Citizens Center on Canal Street. That's coming up Saturday. The event will raise funds to offset the expenses at the center. It will begin at 8 a.m. Hot dogs, chips, and drinks will be sold. Cross County Amateur Radio Club and Corliss Ridge Amateur Radio Club will hold their annual field day Saturday and Sunday this week. For information on that, you can contact Terry Busby at W5ARS@hotmail.com. Deadline for business owners in Wynn to renew their business license is next Wednesday, July 1st. That is also the deadline for contractors and lawn care workers to renew their license. Contact the Wynn City Hall or the Wynn Fire Department to renew. Delta Rehab Foundation will hold a fireworks show at the park and baseball field Saturday, July 4th. That will begin at 8 p.m. Cross County Chamber of Commerce's Back to School Bash is set for Thursday, July 16th. That'll be held at the Bill Thomas Tech Center from 6 p.m. to 8 p.m. A junior day camp sponsored by the Cross County 4-H will be held on Thursday, July the 17th. It will be held on the lawn of the Cross County Courthouse, 8:30 a.m. to 1 p.m. It is for 9 to 13-year-olds, and lunch will be provided. Cross County Health Department will hold a back-to-school vaccination clinic Tuesday, July the 28th. That'll be held at the Health Department on Julia Avenue, 9:30 a.m. to 5:30 p.m. To schedule an appointment, call 870-238-2101 Walk-ins will be available. And the 2026 Miss Cross County Fair will be held Saturday, August 15th at Lynn's Landing. Deadline to enter is Sunday, August 9th. That's when a rehearsal is scheduled. For information, you can contact Kara Imboden at 870-588-2435.
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1: In obituaries today, Maryland Watson of Tupelo died on Sunday at Unity Health in Newport at the age of 84. She dedicated over 25 years of service to the Woodruff County Nursing Home as an administrative assistant and also worked many years as a substitute clerk with the United States Postal Service. She attended Fakes Chapel Methodist Church and Pumpkin Bend Community Church. She was preceded in death by her husband, Benny Watson, and a grandchild, Andrew Taylor. She is survived by a grandson, Tever Miller of Tupelo, her foster daughter, Robin Taylor of Liberty Valley, and three nieces. Services will be at 2 o'clock today at the Thompson Wilson Funeral Home Chapel in McCrory. Burial will be at the Fakes Chapel Cemetery near McCrory. Visitation will be from 1 to 2 today. Arrangements by Thompson Wilson Funeral Home, McCrory. Kevin Wayne Britton died on Sunday in Little Rock. He was born in Brinkley. He was preceded in death by his wife, Kathy, and father, Jerry Britton. Kevin is survived by his mother, Sheila Gerthy Britton, his children, Chase Britton, Cody Britton, Davia Britton, Anne Marie Britton, Chris Britton, and Brian Wagoner. He's also survived by his siblings, Keith, Tara, and Tommy Britton, and stepmother, Betty Britton. Service details will be announced by Stevens Funeral Home of Four City.
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1: Arkansas's Darius Acuff Jr. was selected 7th overall by the Sacramento Kings during the NBA draft last night. Acuff was a first-team All-America for the Hogs during his one and only year at Arkansas. He was both the Freshman of the Year and Player of the Year last year. He was the leading scorer in the SEC with a 23.5-point-per-game average. That was third nationally. He also led the SEC in assists with 6.4 a game, the first SEC player to lead in both since Pistol Pete Maravich. Meanwhile, the Memphis Grizzlies selected Duke's Cam Boozer with the third pick in the draft. Like Acuff Jr., Boozman was a freshman at Duke. He averaged 22.5 points per game, 10.2 rebounds. He is the son of former NBA All-Star Carlos Boozer. The Grizzlies also selected Iowa guard Bennett Sturts with the 16th pick. However, Sturts was traded to Oklahoma City for a pair of second-round picks, and for pick number 17, they then selected Kareem Lopez, a 19-year-old who played in New Orleans the past two seasons, with that number 17 pick. The Wynn Fumble Club has set the date for its annual preseason banquet. It'll be held on Thursday, August 13th at the Bill Thomas Tech Center in Wynn, starting at 6 p.m. Special guest has not been announced. The banquet is the Fumble Club's major fundraiser of the year. The money will be used to support players through pregame and postgame meals, equipment, team needs, and special requests throughout the season. Individual tickets for the banquet are $30 each. Sponsorships are available. Checks can be made payable to the Wynn Fumble Club. All donations are tax deductible. For questions, contact Amanda Fuller, 870-208-3357. Glenn Fuller, 870-208-3359. Or Pete Morey, 870-588-5858. 9-5. Former Jonesboro defensive coordinator Ty Mims says he doesn't want to reinvent the wheel upon taking over as the Cross County head football coach. Mims was hired as a replacement for Van Pasco, who has moved on to Harrison. Mims did not have a whole lot of time to install a new offense and defense, and he says what the T-Birds have been doing is obviously working.
5: The hard work that the guys have been able to put in with the first 2 weeks, we haven't had any issues with our work ethic. The guys have come in every single day and have lifted weights, have ran, and really has done really well with our install, with our defense. Now with the offense, it's a very complex offense. Those guys have been running it since the junior high, and they're really good at it. So what I mean by reinventing the wheel, I want to take what they're good at and just sprinkle in a little different pieces to it. And that way, you know, it can be consistent throughout the junior high, throughout the senior high, because that's what those guys are confident in. And if they're confident, they're going to play hard, they're going to play fast. And at the end of the day, that's our goal, for those guys to be as confident as possible on both sides of the football.
1: Cross County won the Class 2A state title in football last season. Mims says he understands the pressure but sees it as an opportunity as the new coach of the defending state champs.
5: I think it's an opportunity because we do have some key pieces that are coming back from the state championship team. But across the board, we're young. Our offensive line and defensive line are primarily, you know, sophomores and freshmen that we brought up. We've got a handful of seniors. There's three seniors on the offensive line that played a real pivotal role. But our sophomores and freshmen, I'm really excited about. You know, they're bigger bodies. They've really opened up to be a vocal leader, and that's hard to do as an underclassman. Sometimes you'll see those guys come into a program, and, you know, they're real quiet, real shy. But we challenge them to be a leader, you know, by example and vocal. Yeah. And those guys, those young guys, have stepped into that role, and it's hard to teach a student how to be a leader. Mm-hmm. You know, I try to tell them all the time, get outside of your comfortable zone. Like, we want to be comfortable being uncomfortable, and a lot of guys struggle with leading vocally, but those offensive linemen, the big guys, have done a really good job of that.
1: New Cross County head football coach Ty Mims, the Arkansas Activities Association's dead period, will continue through July the 4th, and that is when the Ty Mims era of Cross County football and the Randy Coleman era of Wynn Yellow Jacket football will really take off. Coleman is a former Jonesboro head coach. He hired Mims on his staff after Mims graduated from Arkansas State. Coleman replaced Clay Totty at Wynn. Clay Totty now the head coach at Hazen. A weather forecast calling for partly sunny, becoming mostly sunny. A 50% chance for rain today and a high of 82. Partly cloudy tonight, 40% chance for rain tonight, a low of 70. And then mostly sunny with a 40% chance for rain tomorrow and a high of 88 degrees. Could see a heat index as high as 110 as early as Sunday.
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3: 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Hello, I'm Scotty Woodson on the EAB Ag Network with your EAB New Market Report. July corn of 408 and a quarter down 1.5, with September corn of 416 and 3/4 down 1. July soybeans 1114 and a quarter down 2 3/4, with August soybeans 1122 and a quarter down 1 3/4. July wheat at 594 up 7 1/4, with September wheat at 604 and a quarter, also up 7 1/4. July cotton at 7250 down 146, with December cotton at 7674 down 199. July rice 1287 down 2.5, with September rice at 1326.5 unchanged. Moving on to livestock now. June live cattle at 255.80 up 65. August live cattle at 246.62.5 up 62.5. August feeder cattle at 370.80 up 265. September feeder cattle at 369.22.5 up 225. July lane hogs at 94 even down 22.5. With August hogs at 96.85 down 37.5. That's your EAB New Market Report, and I'm Scotty Woodson. Have a great day.
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14: Good afternoon, everybody. Welcome to Tradio. Wednesday, hump day, halfway through the work week, June 24th already. A little bit warmer or cooler, depending on where you are. 80 degrees at the moment, 80.4. Was 81 less than 3 minutes ago, so take that as you may. Let's go ahead and look at the forecast, because definitely rainy out there, at least stormy. Not stormy, that's a horrible way to describe that, folks. Rainy, but it's not rainy. Just wet out there. But let's go ahead and get to that forecast. I got a story to tell you about this outside weather. Might prove, or might at least enforce, my if I'm acting delusional today, but trust me, good to get out there. That nature was very sunny out there, but like I said, that sunshine went away. Gray clouds, but definitely not raining at the moment. I'm sorry if that microphone volume faded like so, because I'm trying to make sure and doing a double take and make sure to look out the window to make sure, because, you know, knowing my luck record on Tradio, as soon as I say it's not raining, it'll start raining. Cats and the dogs might knocking on the windows, folks. Before we get any further, let's go ahead and look at the official forecast issued by the National Weather Service office in Memphis, Tennessee, earlier this morning. Today, partly sunny, then becoming mostly sunny. There is a slight chance of showers and thunderstorms this afternoon. Highs in the lower 80s, light and variable winds, chance of rain is 50%. Tonight, partly cloudy, there is a slight chance of thunderstorms, chance of showers mainly in the evening, patchy fog, lows around 70 degrees, 40% chance of rain. Now, tomorrow for Thursday, mostly sunny, still patchy fog in the morning, there is a chance of showers and thunderstorms. Thursday afternoon, humid with highs in the upper 80s, chance of rain is 40%. Thursday night, mostly cloudy. Lows in the mid-70s, a little windy with south winds 5 to 10. And our Friday forecast, mostly sunny, humid with highs in the upper 80s. Southwest winds still breezing 5 to 10, but picking up with those wind gusts up to 25 miles per hour. And there is no percentage of rain listed. Very nice. But definitely be on the lookout for that fog late overnight, early morning, a.m., if you will. And definitely on the way to work tomorrow morning. Yesterday's high was 80, overnight low of 67 degrees. Let me go grab the text message technology. We'll take a break and we'll come right back.
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14: Welcome back, everybody. We'll recap yesterday's listings in just a moment. Want to go ahead. There are no new text messages. There was a first responder call. Harris, on corner of Harris. There was a two-car NBA. Now, that was earlier this morning. What I was alluding to earlier is I had to go one of the transmitters this morning. And on the way, there was that fire call. Or definitely there was lots of fire trucks and ambulance. Hopefully everyone's all right in those regards from that earlier this morning. The story I was going to say was, like I said, that we had one of our repeaters were acting up. So we had to go out, or at least I had to go out to the KTRQ 102.3 transmitter. And like I said, I saw that on the way out of town, actually right leaving the station. But when I got there, and I guess the easiest way to say is if you go to Four City, when you get to Four City, you can take a left, you can go to the college, you can take a right, you can go to Popeyes. I had to go to the left. I wanted to go right, but I had to go left. Anyway, you go left, you get to the college, you take another left, then you go down the whole little back roads, and finally you get out to the transmitter. Now, definitely sunshine, definitely a lot sunnier, but when getting out there, I'm telling you, what was that cloud coverage? That nice, cool gray cloud, slight gray cloud, where you know it's not going to rain, but it's cool and it's sunny enough out there. And out there in those woods just took me back to Mississippi. Living out in the country, get out there and play in those woods. Can't do it this age with these knees, but definitely look nice out there. Good, nothing like a good set of woods. They're just good roaming out there. Plus, looked at the rocks, even wanted to go look for some arrowheads out there. But, of course, had to come back, get back to town in time to make Tradio. Everything's on the up and up, so definitely good in that regard, folks. Let's see, I got carried away with that good bit of nostalgia. There was something else I wanted to touch on with that. It'll come to me, but before it can come to me, folks, we need to take another break, and let's come back with yesterday's listings. 870-238-5996.
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14: Welcome back. Sorry for that delay, but we have a caller on the line. Good afternoon. You're live on Tradio.
20: Hey, Tradio. How's it going?
14: You're going good. How are you doing today, sir?
20: Pretty good. Now I've got it's a wrought iron storm door. For an entrance of a house I'm wanting to get rid of. I don't know what size it is, but I'll take $40 for it. It's really heavy. And I also have some lumber, miscellaneous lumber I've been hoarding that I'd like to get rid of. Somebody needs some lumber in the 4x4s. You name it, I got a little bit of everything on that. And also some fishing poles. Not any bait casters in there, like, so, zip code 303. I got quite a few of them. And some just odd end stuff here at the house I'm wanting to get rid of. You can contact me at 870-318-8164.
14: Okay, I've got you down, sir. Thank you for calling. You have a good day.
20: You too.
14: Thank you. Very nice. We'll get that herd of lumber. So, you know, I'll text RJ, Pickle Family, if you are listening. But if not, folks, definitely. Again, we've got somewhere with lumber, but we're going to delete those. But we still got on the lookout. We got like square post lumber, metal post, T-post, cattle panels especially, and antique dresser on the post and all that stuff. Any condition, really. Lumber, preferably good condition, or at least workable condition. But definitely another one. Scrap, doesn't matter the condition. Work out, buy, sell, or trade. They'll come get it for you, folks. Also, again, looking for an antique dresser, 870-206-1906. Let's see. We've got Mr. Charles. Got that plant stand holder. It's got 15 compartments. We've got a 5.3 hitch timing mower, the antique push mower, gas mower, and the Scott Spreader, 870-208-7777. Let me go back and check and make sure, because I know there was a text message we had yesterday after the broadcast. We'll make sure and relist that and get it logged accordingly. We have a wire that came off a chain link fence for sale, 38 inches wide, asking $50. And the number, 870-362-1006. Good afternoon. You're live on Tradio.
20: Hey, Jay, pull that guy's under with the lumber.
14: Yes, that was 870-318-8164.
20: All right.
14: Appreciate it, man. Always, folks. And if you got to, just call up here, especially when you hear a number. Definitely need a feedback or recall that number, especially that quick on the draw, folks. Definitely a lot quicker than me text messaging it to you. I like to usually want a text message. Always try to touch back, but to probably a lot of times after the program. But don't keep those calls. Keep those texts coming. Let's fill this time. Community time. Help me help you. Let's get you on the air, folks. What I was going to say earlier is, you know, like I said, on the way back from the transmitter, had to get back in time to do the Tradio program, which I love, of course. But I wish I would have had enough time. Would have stopped at County Line Irrigation and gotten some of that good corn. That's one thing, especially as rarely as I am on that side of town or that side of county or even that county, so to speak. But anyway, enough about that. Enough about that. Don't let me derail that thought process, folks. But what I did want to say, though, is hold that thought. When I was talking about playing in the woods and being reminiscent of those woods by that transmitter. See, in Arkansas, of course, coming to my grandmother's house, usually every Thanksgiving, if not Christmas, Thanksgiving, always each year, mosquitoes got me as just tore me up as a kid. I mean, I had to get that off spray. If y'all remember that, the insect repellent, I'm sure they've got all kinds of new ones, but I had to have that stuff. You would have thought I was in a beauty salon with hairspray as much as I had to get that that off repellent spray. Mosquitoes were bad here, that's what I'm saying. But in Mississippi, man, I used to go out in those woods, and you'd have to search for ticks and all kinds of stuff. Seriously, you'd always have, usually under the knees, all kinds of stuff. You had to be careful because they'd fall off those trees, especially if you're out there playing the sure enough country, the sure enough woods, rather, out there, folks. I'm telling you, make sure and don't let those ticks, always inspect. You don't want them biting you with any nonsense, folks. 870-238-5996. Let's take another break, and we'll be right back.
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14: 6813. I got you, sir. You have a good day. Thank you.
2: Thank you.
14: Okay. Very nice. Okay, here we go. We got a song request. We don't have this in the database. We got Casey Kasem. Now, I know him as the DJ. I don't think he had any songs, hits, but we're getting the song Cutting to Lose, No Cutting the Loose. Now, I'm not sure if there's nothing to lose, but we're going to look in that. But if anybody, if you know Cutting Loose, any songs like that in the title, let us know. It's not going to be Casey Kasem, but we're going to try to cross-reference if we can get the correct artist. We'll gladly play it. We can't play any more Rick D's Disco Duck. I got to put my foot down. They might have to fire me for it, but we got enough of that. We no more duck business today, although I did enjoy finding about the Robertsons, that the duck song, which I, of course, refer to in kind and of all respect, because I preferably do enjoy the dogs barking jingle bells. Lindell Staggs doesn't like that stuff. He calls it nonsense, but trust me, we're going to give him this Christmas. You can't like that. Now, Grandma Got Ran Over by a Grain Deer. I've never liked that song. It might have been funny the first time. After that, it's just, you know, you got too much respect for grandmas. Even if this, let's put some Ray Stevens on. We can find better comedic music. That's just me personally, folks, but let's... So, like I said, it's halfway through the year. Already June's almost over. There's no reason for me to be talking about Christmas songs or especially getting upset over a Christmas song. It's a Christmas song. Let's bring that, keep that joy and cheer. Keep it coming, folks. We got 6 more months to the big day. But until then, let's find something better to talk about than ducks and dogs. Call in live. Text us live. 870-238-5996. I've been wanting to say 96 for a while. That's, of course, a bad radio joke. Not a radio joke. Bad walkie-talkie joke. Or CB ham radio, either way. I tell you what, to make up for it, if we got Convoy in the database, we're coming back with Convoy, folks. 870-238-5996.
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23: Breaker 19, this here's a rubber duck. You got a copy on me, Big Ben? Come on. Yeah, 10-4, Big Ben, for sure, for sure. By golly, it's clean, clear to Flagtown. Come on. Yeah, it's a big 10-4 there, Big Ben. Yeah, we definitely got the front door, good buddy. Mercy sakes alive, looks like we got us a convoy.
24: It was the dark of the moon on the 6th of June in a Kenworth pulling logs. Cab over Pete with a reefer on and a Jimmy hauling hogs. We is heading for Bear on I-10 about a mile out of Shaky Town. I says, Pigpen, this here's a rubber duck, and I'm about to put the hammer down.

0: Oh, well, I'm sorry. I faded out. Can't turn it back up and play this. I want to hear the breaker talk again, but then I wasn't expecting. Don't remember that chorus, but I'll tell you what, folks. I need to record a good Kris Kristofferson song. The Pilgrim, Chapter 33. I'm gonna work on downloading it. Not downloading. What am I talking about? Was this 1998? No, we're gonna look on getting it in the database. But with the one we do have right now, I wanted to play before I lost my train of thought. I'm sorry. We got a text message we can't repeat, folks. But hold on. Before we go any further on that, I did want to play this. When I was talking about the database is because I'm trying to update this for Tuesdays, just more stuff for me and Linda to talk about during the On Patrol program. But of course, I'm trying to getting familiar with some Ric Flair quotes, especially the ones, you know, I grew up with thinking they were original Ric Flair quotes, but he was just quoting country songs, just stealing the lyrics. Dance all night, dance a little longer. Bright lights, big city, pretty ladies. Those are the ones I'm looking for next. But for the time being, I have gotten these. I've gotten these yesterday, so here we go. We're adding to the list. But of course, folks, keep those calls and texts coming. 870-238-5996.
1: 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I can't help it that I look good, smell good, woo, can dance all night long. I can't help it that I'm the greatest wrestler alive today. You're talking to the Rolex wearing, diamond ring wearing, kiss stealing, woo, wheeling, dealing, limousine riding, jet flying, son of a gun, and I'm having a hard time holding these alligators down.
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0: All right, welcome back, everybody. Welcome back. Let's go ahead, and before we switch this over again, here we go. We'll close things off with the one and only Highwayman, one of the Highwaymen, Kris Kristofferson. Folks, have a great day. I'll see you right back here tomorrow.
4: I started writing this song about Kris Gantry. Ended up writing about Dennis Hopper and Johnny Cash. Norman, Norbert, Funky Donnie Frid, Billy Swan, Bobby Newirth, Jerry Jeff Walker, and Paul Siebel. Ramblin' Jack Elliott had a lot to do with it. See you.

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0: 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EAB, East Arkansas Broadcasters. This is KWYN Wynn, the city with a smile. 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
1: President Trump and Republican senators are meeting today. It comes after Trump canceled a housing bill signing ceremony, as he said he won't sign it until the Save America Act is passed. Trump has expressed frustration with the stalled voting bill, which would require ID in order to vote. This comes as a federal judge has issued an order that bans the Trump administration from requiring proof of citizenship to vote. Inspectors with the United Nations Watchdog Agency will return to Iran's nuclear sites. Director General of the International Atomic Energy Agency, Rafael Grossi, announced the development during a news conference today, but he indicated the timing is important but not essential, as the inspections are going to happen. Grossi's comments followed conflicting messages from the U.S. and Iran on whether those sites would be inspected. New York City Mayor Zohran Mamdani is thrilled to see the three Democratic candidates he backed all come up winners last night in their primary congressional election races. Scott Pringle reports.
2: The mayor backed Claire Valdez, Daria Lisa Chevalier, and Brad Lander, all winners in their races, including one race where an incumbent was ousted. Mamdani says if the three are elected in November, they'll focus on fighting for struggling working people.
3: Part of my hope in working to elect these Congress people, these state legislators, is also to help write a new chapter in our party's history where working people are back at the heart.
2: Mamdani adds we're ready for Republicans to make his candidates the face of the Democratic Party because they're proven winners, he says, fighting for working people. In New York, I'm Scott Pringle.
1: Parts of the central and southern U.S. are under the threat of flooding. It's making its way down into the Gulf Coast of Mississippi and Alabama today as rain is set to hit the region. Storms are expected to shift further southeast into the Florida Panhandle during the afternoon. Tomorrow, the threat of flash floods will move into parts of Kansas and Missouri. And nearly $500 million is now up for grabs in Friday's Mega Millions drawing. Last night, nobody matched all six numbers. I'm Chris Caraggio. A federal judge is blocking the Trump administration from making arrests at immigration courts. Yesterday's ruling from a federal court in San Francisco says the ICE policy of detaining migrants in courthouse hallways has had a chilling effect on attendance at court proceedings. The ruling in a class action lawsuit blocks ICE agents nationwide from making arrests inside immigration courts. A lawyer for the Department of Homeland Security condemned the ruling and called it judicial activism in the service of an anti-American open borders agenda. Elon Musk continues to hold the title of the world's richest man. However, he's just lost his claim to fame as a trillionaire, the first the world's ever seen. The tech mogul achieved trillionaire status after SpaceX launched its record IPO earlier in the month, but stock prices have fallen since then, dragging Musk's wealth down. Bloomberg's Billionaire Index says Musk's fortune peaked at about $1.1 trillion and has now fallen to just about $957 billion. The NCAA Division I cabinet is approving a landmark age-based eligibility model that will change how college athletes qualify to compete. Tammy Trujillo has details.
4: The organization voted on the move Tuesday, though the action isn't final until its meeting concludes today. The new system starts an athlete's eligibility clock at full-time college enrollment or the academic year following their 19th birthday, whichever comes first. The change replaces the model that allowed four seasons of competition over 5 years without age restrictions. The new system is set to be implemented this summer, with athletes entering college in 2027 and beyond falling under the age-based framework.
1: The first round of the NBA draft is in the books. The Washington Wizards selected A.J. DeBonsa with the first overall pick. The forward becomes the only player in BYU history to go number one in the draft. A Missouri donut shop has been named the best in the country for a second consecutive year. Old Town Donuts in Florissant has once again won the nationwide Best Donuts in America bracket-style competition. Old Town Donuts first opened in 1968. I'm Chris Caraggio.
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2: Skies will be partly cloudy through the afternoon as highs today climb into the low 80s. Tonight, partly cloudy skies, warm with a low near 70 degrees. Tomorrow, we've got a little fog in the morning, then sunshine for the rest of the day. We'll sprinkle in a slim chance of a shower or storm, temperatures warming into the mid-80s. By Friday, partly sunny, getting hotter, with a high close to 90 degrees. Right now, it looks like Saturday is sunny, hot, with a high of 91. From the Arkansas Now Weather Center, I'm meteorologist Laura Huckabee.

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4: Skies will be partly cloudy through the afternoon as highs today climb into the low 80s. Tonight, partly cloudy skies, warm with a low near 70 degrees. Tomorrow, we've got a little fog in the morning, then sunshine for the rest of the day. We'll sprinkle in a slim chance of a shower or storm, temperatures warming into the mid 80s. By Friday, partly sunny, getting hotter, with a high close to 90 degrees. Right now, it looks like Saturday is sunny, hot, with a high of 91. From the Arkansas Now Weather Center, I'm meteorologist Laura Huckabee.

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3: Skies will be partly cloudy through the afternoon as highs today climb into the low 80s. Tonight, partly cloudy skies, warm with a low near 70 degrees. Tomorrow, we've got a little fog in the morning, then sunshine for the rest of the day. We'll sprinkle in a slim chance of a shower or storm, temperatures warming into the mid-80s. By Friday, partly sunny, getting hotter, with a high close to 90 degrees. Right now, it looks like Saturday is sunny, hot, with a high of 91. From the Arkansas Now Weather Center, I'm meteorologist Laura Huckabee.

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1: Here are today's church announcements. A happy birthday America 250 celebration is set for Trinity Baptist Church on Saturday, July 4th, Independence Day. It'll be held from noon to 9 p.m. and will include activities for all ages, food, fellowship, and a large fireworks show to end the day. Trinity Baptist, located just west of Wynn on U.S. 64. Vacation Bible School will be held at Ridgeview Baptist Church in Wynn through tomorrow. 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
4: Skies will be partly cloudy through the afternoon as highs today climb into the low 80s. Tonight, partly cloudy skies, warm with a low near 70 degrees. Tomorrow, we've got a little fog in the morning, then sunshine for the rest of the day. We'll sprinkle in a slim chance of a shower or storm, temperatures warming into the mid-80s. By Friday, partly sunny, getting hotter, with a high close to 90 degrees. Right now, it looks like Saturday is sunny, hot, with a high of 91. From the Arkansas Now Weather Center, I'm meteorologist Laura Huckabee.

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1: Rice prices up, other crops down. Hello, I'm Scotty Woodson on the EAB Ag Network with your EAB Market Countdown. July corn at 407 down 2 3/4, with September corn at 415 and 3/4 down 2. July soybeans at 1108 and 3/4 down 8 1/4, with August soybeans 1116 and 3/4 down 7 1/4. July wheat at 585 and 3/4 down 1. September wheat at 596 down 1. July cotton at 7209 down 187. December cotton at 7626 down 247. July rice 1292 and a half up 3, with September rice at 1332 up 5 1/2. Moving on to livestock now. June live cattle at 256 even up 85. August live cattle at 246 52 and a half up 52 and a half. August feeder cattle at 372 92 and a half up 477 and a half. September feeder cattle at 370 62 and a half up 365. July lane hogs at 9385 down 37 and a half, with August hogs at 9670 down 52 and a half. 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
6: Skies will be partly cloudy to the afternoon, as highs today climb into the low 80s. Tonight, partly cloudy skies, warm with a low near 70 degrees. Tomorrow, we've got a little fog in the morning, then sunshine for the rest of the day. We'll sprinkle in a slim chance of a shower or storm, temperatures warming into the mid-80s. By Friday, partly sunny, getting hotter, with a high close to 90 degrees. Right now, it looks like Saturday is sunny, hot, with a high of 91. From the Arkansas Now Weather Center, I'm meteorologist Laura Huckabee.

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Some things just ain't meant to be. Can't say it's all been time lost, but in the long run

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1: There's a story that my daddy tells religiously. 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
3: Skies will be partly cloudy to the afternoon as highs today climb into the low 80s. Tonight, partly cloudy skies, warm with a low near 70 degrees. Tomorrow, we've got a little fog in the morning, then sunshine for the rest of the day. We'll sprinkle in a slim chance of a shower or storm, temperatures warming into the mid-80s. By Friday, partly sunny, getting hotter, with a high close to 90 degrees. Right now, it looks like Saturday is sunny, hot, with a high of 91. From the Arkansas Now Weather Center, I'm meteorologist Laura Huckabee.

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1: Rice and cattle do end the day up. 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July corn at 407 down 2 and 3 quarters, with September corn at 415 and 3 quarters down 2. July soybeans at 1108 and 3 quarters down 8 and a quarter, with August soybeans 1116 and 3 quarters down 7 and a quarter. July wheat at 585 and 3 quarters down 1. September wheat at 596 down 1. July cotton at 7209 down 187. December cotton at 7626 down 247. July rice 1292 and a half up 3, with September rice at 1332 up 5 and a half. Moving on to livestock now. June live cattle 256 even up 85. August live cattle 246.52 and a half up 52 and a half. August feeder cattle 372.92 and a half up 477 and a half. September feeder cattle 370.62 and a half up 365. July lane hogs at 93.85 down 37 and a half, with August hogs at 96.70 down 52 and a half. That's your EAB Market Recap, and I'm Scotty Woodson. Have a great day.
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6: Skies will be partly cloudy through the afternoon as highs today climb into the low 80s. Tonight, partly cloudy skies, warm with a low near 70 degrees. Tomorrow, we've got a little fog in the morning, then sunshine for the rest of the day. We'll sprinkle in a slim chance of a shower or storm, temperatures warming into the mid-80s. By Friday, partly sunny, getting hotter, with a high close to 90 degrees. Right now, it looks like Saturday is sunny, hot, with a high of 91. From the Arkansas Now Weather Center, I'm meteorologist Laura Huckabee.

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1: President Trump wants Republicans to abolish the filibuster to pass his Save America Act voter ID bill. He and Senate Republicans met behind closed doors on Capitol Hill today, and Senator Tommy Tuberville of Alabama confirmed things got heated over the lack of votes for the bill and with the current Iran negotiations. Tuberville said Trump scolded the GOP senators who supported an Iran war powers resolution that passed yesterday. The chief of the UN's nuclear watchdog agency says Iranian nuclear enrichment sites will be visited by his inspectors, but he also indicated that timing is important but not essential, as the inspections are going to happen. The development follows conflicting messages from the U.S. and Iran on whether those sites would be inspected. President Trump insists Iran has agreed to the inspections. Authorities in Pima County in Arizona are reportedly questioning whether they made a critical mistake in the search for Nancy Guthrie, the mother of Today Show host Savannah Guthrie. Here's Monica Nelson.
2: Investigators sent just $152 of a $4 million crypto ransom, hoping the kidnappers would move the funds and reveal their location. But months later, the strategy hasn't paid off. A joint task force is still chasing digital trails through layers of proxy servers, and several persons of interest have been detained and released. With DNA leads stalling, the case is now entering its fifth month with no real breakthrough.
1: Camp Mystic has filed for bankruptcy a year after the catastrophic Texas floods that killed 28 people at the girls' camp. Court papers show that Camp Mystic has debts exceeding $10 million, with assets totaling less than $500,000. The owners of the all-girls Christian retreat previously announced that they would not be open this summer while lawsuits and investigations play out. And two new movies are not expected to defeat Toy Story 5 at the box office this weekend. DC Studios' Supergirl is looking to make $47 to $50 million, and Jackass Best and Last is looking to bring in $10 to $12 million. I'm Chris Michio. Chicago Mayor Brandon Johnson says he supports a new Department of Gun Violence Prevention, which was proposed earlier this week by faith and community leaders.
3: It's incumbent upon me as the mayor of this city is to hear what these advocates are calling for and finding ways in which the work that we're doing can not just be aligned, but strengthened.
1: He says he plans to take a close look at the proposal later this week. Some city council members hope to introduce an ordinance before the August recess. Meanwhile, critics say creating a $100 million office during a huge city deficit is not wise. It all comes after at least 33 people were shot and six were killed last weekend in Chicago. Lucid is set to cut around 18% of its workforce. That's according to a filing with the SEC, with the electric vehicle maker saying the move will save the company nearly $160 million. It affects full-time employees, contractors, and hourly production workers, including about 700 people employed at its Arizona factory. Lucid intends to complete the plan by the end of this year's third quarter. Meta CEO Mark Zuckerberg apparently wants to jump on the prediction market bandwagon. The New York Times says Meta is working on an app called Arena, which will compete with Kalshi and Polymarket. Reportedly, Arena will not involve bets with money at first, but the report says that's likely to change.
4: Out of sight. All right, just move yourself and glide.
1: Earth, Wind, and Fire has been crowned the greatest R&B group of all time by Billboard. The group took the top spot out of 50 on the Billboard list. They're followed up by The Temptations, Sly and the Family Stone, The Isley Brothers, and The Supremes. The outlet says the band's innovative blend of R&B, soul, funk, jazz, rock, and world rhythms have kept its legion of fans mesmerized while simultaneously luring the next-gen fans over the last half century. The top 10 also features New Edition, Boyz II Men, The Jackson 5, and Destiny's Child. I'm Chris Caraggio.
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6: 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We'll even have an old-fashioned chuck wagon on the grounds, cooking up lots of delicious all-American favorites like hamburgers and hot dogs, professional musicians honoring our country and song, and a dunking booth, too. 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
7: Here's this hour's headlines from the Arkansas Now newsroom. Arkansas State Police say 190 pounds of marijuana were seized during a traffic stop Monday on Interstate 40 in Monroe County. Officials say the 17-year-old driver from Oklahoma City was arrested and taken into custody. And Arkansas's unemployment rate fell to 4.2% in May as the state reached record high employment levels. The rate declined from 4.3% in April, while the national unemployment rate remained unchanged at 4.3%. And AAA officials say that more than 61 million people will drive nationwide during the Independence Day holiday, with nearly 6 million travelers coming from Arkansas and neighboring states. AAA records Independence Day travel between June 27th and July 5th. This comes as AAA reports that the average price for gas in Arkansas is $3.54, down 12 cents from last week. From the Arkansas Now newsroom, I'm Hannah Campbell.
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11: Skies will be partly cloudy through the afternoon as highs today climb into the low 80s. Tonight, partly cloudy skies, warm with a low near 70 degrees. Tomorrow, we've got a little fog in the morning, then sunshine for the rest of the day. We'll sprinkle in a slim chance of a shower or storm, temperatures warming into the mid-80s. By Friday, partly sunny, getting hotter, with a high close to 90 degrees. Right now, it looks like Saturday is sunny, hot, with a high of 91. From the Arkansas Now Weather Center, I'm meteorologist Laura Huckabee.

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4: Skies will be partly cloudy through the afternoon as highs today climb into the low 80s. Tonight, partly cloudy skies, warm with a low near 70 degrees. Tomorrow, we've got a little fog in the morning, then sunshine for the rest of the day. We'll sprinkle in a slim chance of a shower or storm, temperatures warming into the mid-80s. By Friday, partly sunny, getting hotter, with a high close to 90 degrees. Right now, it looks like Saturday is sunny, hot, with a high of 91. From the Arkansas Now Weather Center, I'm meteorologist Laura Huckabee.

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3: Skies will be partly cloudy through the afternoon as highs today climb into the low 80s. Tonight, partly cloudy skies, warm with a low near 70 degrees. Tomorrow, we've got a little fog in the morning, then sunshine for the rest of the day. We'll sprinkle in a slim chance of a shower or storm, temperatures warming into the mid-80s. By Friday, partly sunny, getting hotter, with a high close to 90 degrees. Right now, it looks like Saturday is sunny, hot, with a high of 91. From the Arkansas Now Weather Center, I'm meteorologist Laura Huckabee.
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0: President Trump wants Republicans to abolish the filibuster to pass his Save America Act voter ID bill. He and Senate Republicans met behind closed doors on Capitol Hill today, and Senator Tommy Tuberville of Alabama confirmed things got heated over the lack of votes for the bill and with the current Iran negotiations. Tuberville said Trump scolded the GOP senators who supported an Iran War Powers resolution that passed yesterday. The chief of the UN's nuclear watchdog agency says Iranian nuclear enrichment sites will be visited by his inspectors, but he also indicated that timing is important but not essential, as the inspections are going to happen. The development follows conflicting messages from the U.S. and Iran on whether those sites would be inspected. President Trump insists Iran has agreed to the inspections. Authorities in Pima County in Arizona are reportedly questioning whether they made a critical mistake in the search for Nancy Guthrie, the mother of Today Show host Savannah Guthrie. Here's Monica Nelson.
1: Investigators sent just $152 of a $4 million crypto ransom, hoping the kidnappers would move the funds and reveal their location. But months later, the strategy hasn't paid off. A joint task force is still chasing digital trails through layers of proxy servers, and several persons of interest have been detained and released. With DNA leads stalling, the case is now entering its fifth month with no real breakthrough.
0: Camp Mystic has filed for bankruptcy a year after the catastrophic Texas floods that killed 28 people at the girls' camp. Court papers show that Camp Mystic has debts exceeding $10 million, with assets totaling less than $500,000. The owners of the all-girls Christian retreat previously announced that they would not be open this summer while lawsuits and investigations play out. And two new movies are not expected to defeat Toy Story 5 at the box office this weekend. DC Studios' Supergirl is looking to make $47 to $50 million, and Jackass Best and Last is looking to bring in $10 to $12 million. I'm Chris Caraggio.
2: Millions across Europe are sweltering in a deadly heat wave. Danielle Hamamjan reports.
3: Scorching temperatures are gripping much of Europe. From Paris to Madrid to London, locals and tourists are scrambling to stay cool, lining up for fans and turning to famous fountains to beat the heat.
2: Record high temperatures have also been reported in France, Spain, and the UK, where many residents don't have air conditioning. The most extreme heat has been reported in France. Authorities say at least 40 deaths there are linked to the heat wave. The hot weather is expected to intensify through tomorrow. And at home, cleanup is underway in downtown Colorado Springs after Tuesday's fast-moving storm brought heavy hail and left debris scattered across streets and sidewalks. Longtime resident Jared Ornelas says the hail that came down was some of the largest he's seen in more than 30 years of living in the city.
4: This was large. It was close to a golf ball because I took a picture from my Facebook and I put it in my hand. It's solid.
2: Drivers caught in the storm described sudden heavy impacts, with some saying it sounded like the hail was pounding their vehicles. Despite the damage, residents say they're relieved it was brief, with many now just hoping insurance will cover the aftermath. The Obama Presidential Center will release its next block of tickets next month. Here's Michael Kastner.
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6: 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The tickets will cover from September through January. The museum is currently sold out. 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
2: You know the saying, if you don't play, you can't win. Nearly $500 million is now up for grabs after no one won last night's Mega Millions drawing. Friday's drawing will be worth $489 million. I'm Lisa Carton.
7: It is time now for our look at local and regional news. Today is Wednesday. It is June the 24th, 2026. The first building is nearly complete on the site of the wind wastewater treatment plant. Plant was destroyed in the March 2023 tornado when Water Utilities General Manager Blake Marotti says a walkthrough was recently completed of the administration building.
8: We got a few little odds and ends stuff, mostly cosmetic things, nothing big. So, you know, they're going to hand that building off to us probably within the next 2 weeks. And then the maintenance building's following right behind it. They did request an additional 60 days on the contract just due to rain delays and a few other things that have gone on. And, you know, the thing about it is that with all the construction going with the main treatment process, we're not just chomping at the bit to get in there just really fast. So I did allow them a 60-day extension on their contract. So we're looking to be done with the maintenance building. They don't think it'll take 60 days. They just want a little bit of leeway so they don't get themselves into a bind. So it's going to be, you know, end of July.
7: Marotti says vertical construction will soon begin on the wastewater treatment plant building itself. He talks about the timeline for that project.
8: When you have a technical project of this magnitude and then throw on top of that, you know, trying to get all your reimbursement funding from FEMA, just creates hurdles that you have to jump through. And, you know, just the design phase of that plant itself, I mean, took a pretty long time. So, you know, anytime you got to deal with a real technical project like this, you can expect to see long lead times and delays and things like that. But we're finally making some good headway. We're starting to see light at the end of the tunnel, finally.
7: The wastewater treatment plant rebuild is expected to be completed by August of next year. There is a possibility that all the main structures, with the exception of the First United Methodist Church, could be back in operation by mid-year 2027. The goal for the new Wynn High School remains next spring. The First United Methodist rebuild is in the planning stages. Some 200 buildings or homes were destroyed or damaged in the tornado, which killed four and injured about 35 others.
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7: A Wynn man is being held in the Craighead County Detention Center in Jonesboro after police said he was found to be in possession of a stolen vehicle in the Wynn area. Captain Daniel Gitchell of the Wynn Police Department says officers were notified by the Jonesboro Police Department that 46-year-old Christopher Reed was in possession of a stolen vehicle. That vehicle was observed by Wynn Police traveling southbound on the 64 Spur, and Reed was taken into custody. Reed was transferred into the custody of the Jonesboro Police Department, and the vehicle was returned to its owner, Reed. He's charged with theft of vehicle valued at less than $25,000, but greater than $5,000. In a separate incident, 57-year-old Stephen Humphrey was taken to custody by Wynn Police last Friday following a routine traffic stop. Humphrey was arrested for failure to appear, warrant, and refusal to submit a driver's license. During a search of his person and vehicle, officers reportedly found a pill bottle containing oxycodone and hydrocodone, which was scheduled one or two controlled substances. He was released from the Cross County Detention Center on charges of driving on a suspended license, possession of a controlled substance, and failure to appear. U.S. Senator John Bozeman of Arkansas, the chairman of the Senate Ag Committee, has released an early version of the Senate's farm bill. He did that yesterday.
10: Agriculture producers are facing extremely difficult times because of years of headwinds. Hardworking farmers and ranchers are struggling to break even, let alone profit, in this current economic climate. High inflation, steep input costs, and low market prices have put many farm families on a course towards bankruptcy, with multi-generational operations fighting for survival.
7: That was U.S. Senator John Bozeman. Bozeman's proposal calls for increasing loan limits to better reflect current costs, codifying the Department of Agriculture's program for constructing rural broadband networks, and studying fertilizer markets and factors affecting input cost and supply. Bozeman said yesterday that the farm bill is long overdue. It's been since 2018 since the farm bill passed Congress. The senator says he released his draft yesterday and hopes that a farm bill will be approved before Congress's August recess. The nomination period is now open for Farm Service County Committee nominations. It will remain open until August the 3rd. The Farm Service Agency County Committees are a critical component of the day-to-day operations of FSA, and they allow grassroots input and local administration of federal farm programs. Elections occur each year with what is called a local administration area, or LAA. LAAs are elective areas for FSA committees in a single county or multi-county jurisdiction. To nominate anyone, persons are urged to contact their nearest USDA service center. Cross County Service Center is located at the Ridgeview Shopping Center. East Arkansas and Northeast Arkansas will be the focus for the Flyover Arkansas to honor America's 250th birthday. Next Wednesday, Black Hawk helicopters and C-130s will be used in the flyovers, which will actually begin on Monday and end next Thursday, July 2nd. America's 250th birthday is a week from Saturday, July 4th. Wynn will be one of the flyover cities next Wednesday. The flyovers will begin that day in BB and then extend to Searcy, Heber Springs, Batesville, Mountain View, Melbourne, Ashflat, Mountain Home, Salem, Pocahontas, Walnut Ridge, Newport, Augusta, Lone Oak, Bezark, Devall's Bluff, Clarendon, Four City, Wynn, Harrisburg, Jonesboro, Lake City, Paragould, Corning, Pickett, Blytheville, Osceola, Marion, Mariana, Helena, West Helena, DeWitt, and then Stuttgart. The flyovers will be in southwest Arkansas on Monday next week, in southeast and central Arkansas next Tuesday, and then in northwest and west Arkansas next Thursday.
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7: 4 teams representing the Cross County 4-H competed in the Delta District Food Challenge yesterday in Searcy. The 4-H Food Challenge is a Chopped-style competition in which teams draw mystery ingredients and have less than 40 minutes to prepare a dish. They then present the dish before a panel, judge them on teamwork, food prep skills, and presentation of the four teams that competed yesterday. One of those, the Cherry Valley Chefs, placed in the intermediate division and punched their ticket to state. The state contest will be held in August. The University of Arkansas Pulaski Technical College Culinary Arts and Hospitality Management Institute in Little Rock. The Cross County Quorum Court has been discussing the possibility of changing the day for their monthly meetings at recent JP meetings. Cross County Judge Lynn Blake says they've just about settled on a day.
12: Right now, it's on the same night as the school boards, both school boards, and they really want to change it to a day where there's nobody else, so it don't interfere with other meetings. And some of them like to go to the school board meetings and stuff, so they were asking about changing. So two of the options that come out was the second Monday of the month or the fourth. And I think they're going to settle on the fourth Monday of the month.
7: Next month's meeting will be the third Monday of the month on July 20th. The JPs are expected to make the change final at that meeting. It means the August meeting will likely be on Monday, August 24th. Change means the JP meetings will not conflict with the Wynn and Cross County School Board meetings, both of which are on the third Monday of the month. Cross County Quorum Court has been meeting on the third Monday of the month for at least the last 50 years. Wynn High School graduate Alisa Andrews is a featured presenter this week. during the

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0: University of Arkansas, East Arkansas Community College, and the Missoula Children's Theater will be presenting Peter and Wendy this Friday on the Fine Arts Center stage. Show features area children who are taking part this week in the Missoula Children's Theater camp. Friday's event starts at 6. The production is complete with costumes, scenery, props, and makeup. Peter and Wendy is an original musical adaptation of the classic Peter Pan tale. Tickets for Peter and Wendy can be purchased at the door for $5 each. Seating is general admission. The public is invited to attend. A yard sale will be held at the Meyer Senior Citizen Center on Canal Street. That's coming up Saturday. The event will raise funds to offset the expenses at the center. It will begin at 8 a.m. Hot dogs, chips, and drinks will be sold. Cross County Amateur Radio Club and College Ridge Amateur Radio Club will hold their annual field day Saturday and Sunday this week. For information on that, you can contact Terry Busby at W5ARS at hotmail.com. Deadline for business owners in Wynn to renew their business license is next Wednesday, July 1st. That is also the deadline for contractors and lawn care workers to renew their license. Contact the Wynn City Hall or the Wynn Fire Department to renew. Delta Rehab Foundation will hold a fireworks show at the park and baseball field Saturday, July 4th. That will begin at 8 p.m. Cross County Chamber of Commerce's Back to School Bash is set for Thursday, July 16th. That will be held at the Bill Thomas Tech Center from 6 p.m. to 8 p.m. A junior day camp sponsored by the Cross County 4-H will be held on Thursday, July the 17th. It will be held on the lawn of the Cross County Courthouse, 8:30 a.m. to 1 p.m. It is for 9 to 13-year-olds, and lunch will be provided. Cross County Health Department will hold a back-to-school vaccination clinic Tuesday, July the 28th. That will be held at the Health Department on Julia Avenue, 9:30 a.m. to 5:30 p.m. To schedule an appointment, call 870-238-2101. Walk-ins will be available. And the 2026 Miss Cross County Fair will be held Saturday, August 15th at Lynn's Landing. Deadline to enter is Sunday, August 9th. That's when a rehearsal is scheduled. For information, you can contact Kara M. Bowden at 870-588-2435.
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0: Arkansas's Darius Acuff Jr. was selected 7th overall by the Sacramento Kings during the NBA draft last night. Acuff was a first-team All-America for the Hogs during his one and only year at Arkansas. He was both the Freshman of the Year and Player of the Year last year. He was the leading scorer in the SEC with a 23.5 point per game average. That was third nationally. He also led the SEC in assists with 6.4 a game, the first SEC player to lead in both since Pistol Pete Maravich. Meanwhile, the Memphis Grizzlies selected Duke's Cam Boozer with the 3rd pick in the draft. Like Acuff Jr., Boozman was a freshman at Duke. He averaged 22.5 points per game, 10.2 rebounds. He is the son of former NBA All-Star Carlos Boozer. The Grizzlies also selected

0: Iowa guard Bennett Sturts with the 16th pick. However, Sturts was traded to Oklahoma City for a pair of second-round picks, and for pick number 17, they then selected Kareem Lopez, a 19-year-old who played in New Orleans the past two seasons, with that number 17 pick. The Wynn Fumble Club has set the date for its annual preseason banquet. It'll be held on Thursday, August 13th at the Bill Thomas Tech Center in Wynn, starting at 6 p.m. Special guest has not been announced. The banquet is the Fumble Club's major fundraiser of the year. The money will be used to support players through pregame and postgame meals, equipment, team needs, and special requests throughout the season. Individual tickets for the banquet are $30 each. Sponsorships are available. Checks can be made payable to the Wynn Fumble Club. All donations are tax deductible. For questions, contact Amanda Fuller, 870-208-3357. Glenn Fuller, 870-208-3359. Or Pete Morey, 870-588-8595. Former Jonesboro defensive coordinator Ty Mims says he doesn't want to reinvent the wheel upon taking over as the Cross County head football coach. Mims was hired as a replacement for Ben Van Pasco, who has moved on to Harrison. Mims did not have a whole lot of time to install a new offense and defense, and he says what the T-Birds have been doing is obviously working.
1: The hard work that the guys have been able to put in with the first 2 weeks, we haven't had any issues with our work ethic. The guys have come in every single day and have lifted weights, have ran, and really has done really well with our install, with our defense. Now with the offense, it's a very complex offense. Those guys have been running it since the junior high, and they're really good at it. So what I mean by reinventing the wheel, I want to take what they're good at and just sprinkle in a little different pieces to it. And that way, you know, it can be consistent throughout the junior high, throughout the senior high, because that's what those guys are confident in. And if they're confident, they're going to play hard, they're going to play fast. And at the end of the day, that's our goal, for those guys to be as confident as possible on both sides of the football.
0: Cross County won the Class 2A state title in football last season. Mims says he understands the pressure, but sees it as an opportunity as the new coach of the defending state champs.
1: I think it's an opportunity because we do have some key pieces that are coming back from the state championship team. But across the board, we're young. Our offensive line and defensive line are primarily, you know, sophomores and freshmen that we brought up. We've got a handful of seniors. There's three seniors on the offensive line that played a real pivotal role. But our sophomores and freshmen, I'm really excited about. You know, they're bigger bodies. They've really opened up to be a vocal leader, and that's hard to do as an underclassman. Sometimes you'll see those guys come into a program, and, you know, they're real quiet, real shy, but we challenge them to be a leader, you know, by example and vocal. Yeah. And those guys, those young guys, have stepped into that role, and it's hard to teach a student how to be a leader. Mm-hmm. You know, I try to tell them all the time, get outside of your comfortable zone. Like, we want to be comfortable being uncomfortable, and a lot of guys struggle with leading vocally, but those offensive linemen, the big guys, have done a really good job of that.
0: New Cross County head football coach Ty Mims, the Arkansas Activities Association's dead period will continue through July the 4th, and that is when the Ty Mims era of Cross County football and the Randy Coleman era of Wynn Yellow Jacket football will really take off. Coleman is a former Jonesboro head coach. He hired Mims on his staff after Mims graduated from Arkansas State. Coleman replaced Clay Totty at Wynn. Clay Totty now the head coach at Hazen. Weather forecast calling for a partly cloudy night. There is a 40% chance for some rain tonight, a low of 70 degrees. Mostly sunny, 40% chance for rain tomorrow, high of 88 degrees. It should be mostly cloudy tomorrow night, 75 degrees, and then sunny on Friday, upper 80s for a high Friday.
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1: Rice and cattle do end the day up. Hello, I'm Scotty Woodson on the EAB Ag Network with your EAB Market Recap. July corn at 407 down 2 and 3 quarters, with September corn at 415 and 3 quarters down 2. July soybeans at 1108 and 3 quarters down 8 and a quarter, with August soybeans 1116 and 3 quarters down 7 and a quarter. July wheat at 585 and 3 quarters down 1. September wheat at 596 down 1. July cotton at 7209 down 187. December cotton at 7626 down 247. July rice 1292 and a half up 3, with September rice at 1332 up 5 and a half. Moving on to livestock now, June live cattle 256 even up 85, August live cattle 246.52 and a half up 52 and a half, August feeder cattle 372.92 and a half up 477 and a half, September feeder cattle 370.62 and a half up 365, July lane hogs at 93.85 down 37 and a half, with August hogs at 96.70 down 52 and a half. That's your EAB Market Recap, and I'm Scotty Woodson. Have a great day.
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5: Hi, everyone. Skies are going to be partly cloudy tonight as temperatures settle close to 70. Tomorrow for Thursday, we've got a little fog in the morning. The rest of the day is pretty bright and sunny. Highs will be in the mid-80s. We'll keep a slim chance of a shower or storm around through the day. And then by Friday, we're just looking at partly sunny skies, no rain. It'll start getting hotter with a high close to 90. Saturday, mostly sunny. No doubt about it. It'll be hot with a high of 91. From the Arkansas Now Weather Center, I'm meteorologist Laura Huckabee.

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4: Hi, everyone. Skies are going to be partly cloudy tonight as temperatures settle close to 70. Tomorrow for Thursday, we've got a little fog in the morning. The rest of the day is pretty bright and sunny. Highs will be in the mid-80s. We'll keep a slim chance of a shower or storm around through the day. And then by Friday, we're just looking at partly sunny skies, no rain. It'll start getting hotter with a high close to 90. Saturday, mostly sunny. No doubt about it, it'll be hot with a high of 91. From the Arkansas Now Weather Center, I'm meteorologist Laura Huckabee.

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1: NATO's chief says European allies are supporting U.S. efforts in the war with Iran. In a meeting with President Trump today at the White House, NATO Secretary General Mark Rutte said Europe allowed U.S. warplanes to use their airstrips to launch strikes. His comments come as President Trump grows increasingly critical of NATO.
2: We were let down. We didn't need help on this at all. We demolished them in literally the first week. But it would have been nice if they would have said, we'd like to help.
1: After Rutte spoke, Trump again expressed his disappointment with the UK, France, Italy, and others over what he sees as a lack of support with Iran. The Supreme Court could release some major decisions tomorrow. The justices set a self-imposed deadline to finish their work by the end of June, and there are decisions involving several high-profile cases yet to be released. They include transgender athlete bans, President Trump's birthright citizenship order, his ability to fire federal officials, the counting of mail-in ballots that arrive after Election Day, campaign finance, deportation protections, and more. The court has indicated that it will next release opinions tomorrow at 10 a.m. Eastern. Millions across parts of the central and southern U.S. are still facing the threat of severe weather and flash flooding while the intense heat continues across the West, Southern Plains, and Florida. Priscilla Thompson reports that parts of Oklahoma have been slammed with heavy downpours.
3: Torrential rain dumping up to 8 inches in a matter of hours, turning streets into swift-moving streams. First responders rescuing motorists trapped in fast-rising floodwaters.
1: The threat of flooding is making its way down into the Gulf Coast of Mississippi and Alabama today as rain is set to hit the region. Storms are expected to shift further southeast into the Florida Panhandle this afternoon. Tomorrow, the threat of flash floods will move into parts of Kansas and Missouri. Widespread rainfall totals of up to 2 inches are expected. I'm Lisa Carton. Wall Street is closing with stocks mixed, Liz Warner reports.
4: This comes as oil prices have been on the decline, with West Texas Intermediate futures falling below $70 for the first time since March 2nd. International benchmark Brent crude futures have also fallen. Elsewhere, names in energy have seen a hit, with shares of ExxonMobil, Chevron, and others all declining 2%. At the closing bell, the Dow added 182 points, the S&P 500 lost 7 points, and the Nasdaq fell 110 points. I'm Liz Warner.
1: France has its first Ebola case where someone has tested positive outside the area in Central Africa where an outbreak is occurring. French health ministry officials say the person, a doctor, is in stable condition and was recently on a mission in an area of the outbreak in the Congo. Officials with the European Center for Disease Prevention and Control says the Ebola infection risk is very low for the general European population. An earthquake shook Northern California this morning. According to the U.S. Geological Survey, the quake hit with a magnitude 5.6, 7 miles from Willits at 8:10 a.m. local time. The quake had a depth of about 5 miles and a 2.5 magnitude aftershock has also been reported. The Mega Millions jackpot rolled over again Tuesday night. Here's Monica Nelson.
5: Which means the prize is now blasting up to a massive $489 million for Friday night. Yep, nearly half a billion bucks on the line. Nobody matched all six numbers in Tuesday's drawing, so that cash just keeps stacking.
1: And if you're a take the money and run type, you can take the cash option at over $220 million. And the prize for the long-anticipated Grand Theft Auto 6 video game has been revealed. Rockstar Games announced it will cost gamers $80 to buy the basic single-player version of the game. But the Ultimate 6 will set fans back $100. Lisa Carton, NBC News Radio.
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7: Here is this hour's headlines from the Arkansas Newsroom. Officials with the Pulaski County Sheriff's Office are asking for the public's help in resolving a June 23rd deadly shooting. Deputies were called to the Fairfax Crossing Apartments on the 5900 block of McCain Park Place at 8:40 p.m. When they arrived, they found a 17-year-old boy suffering from gunshot wounds. The boy later died. If you have any information related to the shooting, call police. And the Pay Ridge Police Department will hold a public vigil this Friday to mark 5 years since the line-of-duty death of Officer Kevin Apple. The memorial begins at 9 p.m. between Slack Street and Townsend Way. Apple was killed in 2021 when a fleeing driver pinned him between two vehicles. The driver later received a life sentence without parole. And Vanessa C. from Pulaski County won $50,000 playing $50,000 stacked an instant lottery game. From the Arkansas Now Newsroom, I'm Hannah Campbell.
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11: Hi everyone, skies are going to be partly cloudy tonight as temperatures settle close to 70. Tomorrow for Thursday, we've got a little fog in the morning. The rest of the day is pretty bright and sunny. Highs will be in the mid-80s. We'll keep a slim chance of a shower or storm around through the day. And then by Friday, we're just looking at partly sunny skies, no rain. It'll start getting hotter with a high close to 90. Saturday, mostly sunny, no doubt about it. It'll be hot with a high of 91. From the Arkansas Now Weather Center, I'm meteorologist Laura Huckabee.

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2: Hi, everyone. Skies are going to be partly cloudy tonight as temperatures settle close to 70. Tomorrow for Thursday, we've got a little fog in the morning. The rest of the day is pretty bright and sunny. Highs will be in the mid-80s. We'll keep a slim chance of a shower or storm around through the day. And then by Friday, we're just looking at partly sunny skies, no rain. It'll start getting hotter with a high close to 90. Saturday, mostly sunny. No doubt about it. It'll be hot with a high of 91. From the Arkansas Now Weather Center, I'm meteorologist Laura Huckabee.

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2: Hi, everyone. Skies are going to be partly cloudy tonight as temperatures settle close to 70. Tomorrow for Thursday, we've got a little fog in the morning. The rest of the day is pretty bright and sunny. Highs will be in the mid-80s. We'll keep a slim chance of a shower or storm around through the day. And then by Friday, we're just looking at partly sunny skies, no rain. It'll start getting hotter with a high close to 90. Saturday, mostly sunny. No doubt about it. It'll be hot with a high of 91. From the Arkansas Now Weather Center, I'm meteorologist Laura Huckabee. We'll be right back.